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12: The resistance. Whether armed resistance in the West Bank of Gaza or the popular resistance that we began and are still engaged in outside the homeland. Popular resistance in America promoting violence. This guy should have had his ass kicked out of here a long time ago. These phony immigration judges, phony federal judges, I've had it up to here. Cholera. I've had it up to here with these people. And it goes on and on, and we will link to it, Mr. Producer. I encourage you to include it in the archives with the rest of it. We'll be right back.
13: Much Lovin.
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1: Back away, turn around, simply walk away, if at all possible. 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
1: Politico asked a whole bunch of people who were thinking about running in 2028, you among them, whether they'd go on with Piker. 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
7: All right, news roundup and information overload hour. Our toll-free telephone number, you want to be a part of the program, 800-941-SEAN, if you want to join us. As we've been telling you, the jury telling the judge for the second time in the Lindsey Clancy case, they are unable to reach a verdict, and the judge sending them back for deliberations, and that's where we are. Let me get to some phone calls here. Later on, we have Big and Rich joining us. You know, it's a phenomenon that's happening, and that is artificial intelligence. People are using it, and they're creating literally millions of songs. Some of them have charted number one. They're not real people. Where's the soul in music? It's like, oh, okay, well, we'll have a robot do it. Just like people have robots that they're dating. I'm like, okay, that's a little weird to me, a little strange to me. But anyway, we'll check in with them. This is a big deal because now you're talking about intellectual property, and it's going to get dicey. Like any new technology, it could be used for good or evil. You can use artificial intelligence. The medical community is using it. I'm pretty confident, and I'm being very conservative in this estimate. Within the next decade, we'll eradicate cancer. How? Because they will be able to. No, with the greatest radiologist in our country will be unable to see on a scan, AI will be able to see. And as my friend Gary Brecker says, they'll be able to catch a cancer at stage zero when there's like just a couple of cells. And obviously, the earlier you detect cancer in your body, the greater the odds that you're going to beat it and live longer. All right, let's get to our phones. All right, we have other topics we're going to talk about here. We have Roy in Tennessee. What's up, Roy? How are you?
8: Hey, Sean. Hey, now that SCOTUS has allowed the ballroom to continue, I had this idea for Trump's next construction project.
7: Obama's
8: hideous library, and we've seen the plans for Trump's beautiful presidential library. But poor Joe Biden, he's no longer a useful idiot. He's struggling to raise the funds for his presidential library. I think Trump should step up to the plate to build Biden's presidential library in Delaware. The name of the library would be the Joe Biden Crime Family Library and Center for Political Corruption Research. The facility would be dedicated to memorialize the corruption of the last 10 years, featuring many of the actual documents and videos chronicling the political sabotage of Trump administrations.
7: Why would President Trump want to ever waste his time on doing something like that?
8: Well, I think it's...
7: Yeah. First of all, he's full-time president. We've got a big election in 62 days. I want his attention elsewhere. And, you know, we're going to come back after our little Labor Day break, and we're all going to realize that we've got to, you know, we've got to draw our attention and bring our friends and family and coworkers and neighbors and strangers along with us and make them realize that the stakes are pretty high this midterm election. I would agree. I would argue the most important in our lifetime. And I've said it before, but nothing compares to this one. So, you know, as far as the Bidens, I have so checked that box. Do I think there should be accountability? Yeah, I do. Is it my top priority? It at this point is not. Saving our country is our top priority. You know, there comes a point in your life, Roy, and I think you'll agree with me, because I love the people of Tennessee, and the people of Tennessee just remind me of everything that's great in the country. And there comes a point in your life where it's not about us. It's about others. You know, this radio show is a family, and it's like a club. And I'm honored to be a member of the club, just a member. But we all are, you know, we're spokes in a wheel. Not one of us can save anything. Combined together, you know, collectively, not in the socialist communist sense, you know, we can restore American greatness. That's what I care about. You know, we do have an obligation to leave this country better off than we found it. And our future for our children and our grandchildren is hanging in the balance in so many different ways. Roy, appreciate you, man. God bless you. 800-941-SHAWN if you want to be a part of the program. Jennifer in the Live Free or Die state of New Hampshire. What's up, Jennifer? How are you? You know, Sig Sauer is the largest manufacturer in your state. Isn't that amazing?
0: It is amazing. And I actually used to work for a gun manufacturing company in this great state of New Hampshire years ago.
7: Well, we can win that Senate seat in New Hampshire. We just can.
0: Yes, we can. The reason for my call today is I am really upset with the fact that all these political ads that are coming out are scaring the American people, because they're calling this Trump's war with Iran. And it's not a war. Constitution states that Congress is the only one that have the authority to declare war. And I don't recall Congress voting to declare war in this situation. And it's called Operation Epic Fury because it's an operation. It's not a war. But they keep, I wish they'd have less fear mongering and fewer political games and start working on getting things done for the American people. This is just wrong. And I can go back to like 1988, watching him on TV interviewing. His views and his opinions about the American people has not changed.
7: Look, the Donald Trump doctrine, and it is purposely mischaracterized by people that don't like him. And that would include, obviously, every Democrat in the country. They have Trump derangement syndrome. That would include the legacy media mob, abusively biased and corrupt as they are. That would include, you know, people that have turned on Donald Trump for whatever reason. But they purposely distort what the Trump doctrine is. Just go back to his first term. Yeah, he does not believe in forever wars. He has worked steadfastly to keep boots off the ground in Iran in this conflict. We have decimated them militarily. Now, the real impact is happening economically. We had Scott Bessent on TV last night going into great specificity and detail on that. But the Trump doctrine in the first term, what did he do? He defeated ISIS, the caliphate, and he did it with hardly any recognition. And he bombed them to smithereens. And now he took off the table something Democrats used to support, which is preventing Iran from ever getting or achieving their ambition of a nuclear weapon. That benefits the entire world. And he's accomplished that. He'll never get credit for this, just like he'll never get credit for, you know, securing the borders the way he has. He's done a phenomenal job securing the borders. And, you know, look at what Joe Biden did, the most preventable national security disaster in history. But he took out the ISIS caliphate, Soleimani, the world's worst terrorist, Baghdadi, his associates, dropped the mother of all bombs on Afghanistan. It does not mean, the Trump doctrine does not mean isolationism. And the people that try to define it that way are purposely misrepresenting Donald Trump's views. The ones that say, you know, Donald Trump doesn't make his own decisions. Bibi makes it for them. I mean, it's laughable. I remember in an interview with Bibi, I asked him about that. He started laughing because that's not the way it works with Donald Trump. And I've known him for 30 years. I'm telling you firsthand, it's not the way he flies. He doesn't roll like that. He makes up his own mind. And, you know, to his credit, he was willing to hear out

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1: Money worldwide. It's going to be the biggest financial squeeze of any country in history. And I just need your patience. And we're going to get there, but we're not going to put boots on the ground. And this is not going to be a forever war. I think it'd be probably in a better spot with the American people on it. So maybe a communications miscalculation, maybe gives too much access to these gaggles that in the Oval Office. I don't know. But you know, that's neither here nor there. He accomplished that which everyone said should never happen. And he doesn't get credit for it. Doesn't get credit for the borders. Doesn't get credit for the largest tax cut in history. Doesn't get credit for bringing manufacturing back to America. Doesn't get credit for $11 trillion in committed investments for semiconductors, pharmaceuticals to be made at home, bringing back automobile manufacturing. So, you know, it is what it is, but I'll spend the next, you know, 62 days trying to help people, you know, have a better understanding, knowing that the legacy media has a far different agenda. And Democrats just want to hate on him, and they've embraced socialism and don't have the courage or moral clarity to stand against it. So that's what's at stake. Give you the last word.
2: Yes. I think what this country did need, and this is why we have President Trump, is we needed a businessman to run the country, because obviously politicians in the past just weren't doing the job. And he stuck to his guns. Everything that he said he's going to do, he's followed through. And I think that's why the Democrats don't like him.
1: I think you're a very, very astute, intelligent, incredible listener to this show. That's why I love this audience so much. A lot of times you're smarter than the host. All right, quick break. Right back to our busy phones. It's toll-free 800-941. Sean, you want to be a part of the program, Big and Rich. What about AI song making? It's a problem. Or AI dating. People date robots and they fall in love with them. Problem. All right, we'll have that coming up in your calls, 800-941-SEAN, as we continue.
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1: All right, I have a question for you. 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

0: Linda, did you notice last night I had on John Fetterman?
1: I did see that.
0: Did you notice that the caller we had earlier in the week had challenged me, why don't you ever challenge him on the things you disagree with him on? Did you notice I brought all of that up with him?
1: Yeah, I mean, listen, you guys are friends. It's difficult to have a combative conversation, but I thought you had a constructive conversation.
0: Well, that's the thing. You can have a conversation with him. Can I have a conversation with Chuck Schumer, Hakeem Jeffries, any DSA person? No, I can't.
1: Well, you can, but they won't have it with you.
0: No, they won't. Because they really can't justify their deafening silence against radicalism, which now controls their party. And, but there are very key issues that we do agree on. He supports the president's constitutional authority to be commander in chief. He supports Israel. He supported taking out Iran's nuclear capability. Are we going to disagree over his position on abortion, the Second Amendment, over, the right of men to play women's sports? I vehemently disagree with him, but I can have the discussion in a way that is, I think, beneficial to people that would listen to it.
1: I mean, I think the harder issue that we have here is that we have, this is my opinion, I want to preface.
0: Oh, boy. Hold on. Mm-hmm. Well, Ethan, can you put your finger on the dump button immediately?
1: I'm not going to curse. I'm just going to say something you don't agree with, which is I don't believe that we have a right and a left. I believe we have an us and them. They are the uniparty. The Republicans don't do crap. The Democrats do everything wrong. So at the end of the day, we have feckless Republicans and go get them Democrats. And the combination all equals the same thing. The American people lose all day, every day. So until the right can stand up for themselves, by all means, have at it.
0: I agree there are weak Republicans. I've said it often. I say it today. We can go to the SAVE Act as Exhibit A. Here's where you're wrong. It's not a uniparty when the Republicans stand steadfast against this radical agenda, eliminating the Senate. You no longer get to pick the president. Packing the courts.
1: Right, but they're not doing that for us. They're doing that for them.
0: No. That's not the uniparty. They don't believe in it, and they state they don't believe in it. I don't know one Republican that believes in this insanity. So at times, yeah, do I wish they were stronger and they had more resolve and they had the backbone of Donald Trump, which is made of steel? Yes, I do. However, it's not a uniparty. If they want to defund the Department of War, defund and abolish ICE, open borders, full amnesty, no deportation, a cradle to grave, womb to tomb society. There's no uniparty that's supporting that. There's no Republican supporting that. Now, are there some weak Republicans? I will concede the point. I make the point myself. But a uniparty? Eh.
1: Let me tell you something. All we ever needed to see was the SAVE Act. 5 weeks of vacation. Elections are not protected. DHS and ICE are having a very hard time getting their jobs done. And that's because too many Republicans are taking it easy and they're too quiet. They are not the many.
0: That doesn't mean they support the, no borders, open borders, amnesty.
1: Well, you know what? Silence
0: is complicit.
1: Sorry.
0: But
1: they're real quiet.
0: It's not silence. It's not silence.
1: We've got 435 members of Congress. You can stand up.
0: Right.
1: You have majority. You're waiting until you're the weak link, and then you'll say, I wish I could do something, but I don't have the majority.
0: Some of your criticism is valid. Some of it is just, if it was a uniparty, they'd be all for the DSA. They're not. There's not one. I'm not disagreeing that they're weak. Many of them. Too many of them. You can find out they don't want to come on the show. That's a kind of big litmus test, and there's too many of them.
1: That's agreed.
0: All right. 800-941-SHAWN. We can agree on Viome, science of Viome.
1: We can agree on that.
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3: Fox News, I'm Ted Lindner. Two people are dead, three police officers wounded after a shooting in downtown Minneapolis. Fox's Jill Nato.
4: Police rushed into an apartment building in downtown, hearing gunfire and encountering shooting victims. No word yet on a motive. The FBI and ATF are joining with state and local police to go over the scene and find out more.
3: The gunman is also dead. The two officers injured, one shot in the leg, the other in the stomach. Both are in stable condition. And the jury deliberation is going to continue Thursday morning in the Lindsey Clancy murder trial. Fox's Brian Yenis.
5: The jury of nine women and three men sent a note to the judge saying they are still deadlocked. Judge William Sullivan then read the Tui Rodriguez or Dynamite charge, a final instruction urging the jury to reconsider their positions.
3: Clancy's lawyers say she was suffering from postpartum psychosis and is not criminally responsible. America's listening to Fox News.
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You know, if you listen to this radio program, you know that at the beginning of each hour, we start with a song. It is a well-known song of two friends of mine. I'll play it just to remind you. Big and Rich, and they're two of the biggest stars in country music history, and they've become really good friends of mine on top of all of that. And let me play a little to remind you. Well,

0: right. That's one of their hit songs. You know what I love about Big and Rich? And before I introduce them, they're going to be with us in a second. I love the fact that you go to one of their concerts and you are going up and down and emotional and, you know, all the things that mirror life. They capture it in their music in so many different ways. And I just love everything about them. And, you know, they're now into this Hello AI issue, which we're going to get into in a second. Let me first explain what's happening, because they're now turning their attention to artificial intelligence, copyright, the future of the songwriting business, the music industry, as they're racing towards a new licensing model. You know what's been happening, and a lot of people don't know, and some people don't even care, and they should care, that there have been number one, charting number one songs that have been completely written and sung by artificial intelligence. I mean, it's kind of mind-numbing. Okay, but what about the really creative people that do this for a living? Now, I mean, the music industry has been transformed already in a multitude of ways when streaming came online and, you know, people weren't buying an album or a CD. They were now buying individual songs versus the entire album, which hurt a lot of performers in a lot of different ways, financially, et cetera, et cetera. But for two decades, Big and Rich, they built their career. They don't play anything safe. I mean, they are rock and roll, country music through and through. And it just is, it's what I love about people that are irreverent, politically incorrect, that they don't care, and they say it like they see it. So Hello AI continues this tradition, and the conversation is about something that may reshape the entire business, which has been their home for decades, and that's artificial intelligence, ownership, and value of human creativity. Let me play this for you. Now, this is a cut of Big and Rich, Hello AI. Let me play a little bit of this.
1: Hello. Rhythm. Voice.

0: tell me where you sold those. All right, so they're raising big questions here. Who determines what a song is worth when it comes to, you know, training material for a machine? Because you can duplicate Big and Rich's own voices. Big Kenny, John Rich, AI can duplicate it. They can duplicate my voice. Anyway, Big and Rich are with us. John Rich, Big Kenny. Guys, what's going on? Good to talk to y'all.
1: Yeah.
2: Hey, Sean.
1: Sean.
2: With you, man.
1: Good to be here.
0: I think I'm just going to have AI write a song and sing it because I can't sing, as you know, both know, to save my life. And maybe I can become a country music star like I always wanted to be. What do you think, guys?
2: Well, it's possible. I mean, honestly, your opening monologue, Sean, is absolutely spot on. So AI uses human created content to train itself on to then plagiarize that human created content that is all copywritten, by the way. And then those recordings find themselves on iTunes, Apple Music, Amazon, Spotify, and the rest, to which they are then monetized. So if a human being sat down and took 10 or 20 songs and picked the best parts of those 10 or 20, created a new song and put it out to be monetized, we would be in a courtroom so fast it would make your head spin. But when an AI program does it, nothing is done about it. Here's an interesting fact, and then I'll turn this over to you and Kenny. AI is not allowed to own a copyright. The United States of America's copyright law strictly says only a human being can own a copyright. So if AI cannot own a copyright, how is it legal to then monetize the content that it is plagiarizing?
0: Well, you two are the only two really that would be courageous enough to take this on. Big Kenny, you know, and you guys raised this question, who determines what a song's worth when it becomes training material for a machine? You know, does technology exist to serve human creativity, or, you know, or will human creativity eventually exist to feed technology? I mean, these are real questions.
1: Yeah, no doubt. You know, as John just said, he hit as a previous quote, he says, right now, this is the marketing of mass plagiarism. You know, some set off of one AI application for songs now, one app is putting out over 7 million songs a day. I looked up one statistic of what's the recorded copyright catalog of the United States, and, you know, it gets different numbers every time, but it comes out around 40 million, right, that are songs that are cataloged in BMI or ASCAP. Well, the sheer numbers that are being put out on a daily basis now by AI, it's diluting the songs down to where, what are they going to mean? You can show that the song was plagiarized. It sounds like something else that was done. How can you sue 7 million songs? It just got to a point where what we saw is like, good God, what's going on here, man? I mean, this is just getting out of control. No one's talking about it. No one's really bringing it up. I think, you know, let me back up for a second and say, no doubt AI, artificial intelligence, has vast benefits. I mean, I believe, you know, I use it, pretty much everybody uses it daily. If you pick up your phone and use any application on your phone, you're using some sort of AI. There's efficiencies in it. The potential of, you know, that it could cure diseases, that it can, you know, catalog through information so much faster than anybody else can, is just amazing. But also the possibility that it is so much smarter than any human could ever possibly be allows for the potential that it could get away from us and get out of hand. So what we realized is that, wow, this thing's moving so absolutely fast right now. No one's having a conversation. We need to like tap the brakes a little bit and go, wow, maybe there needs to be some guardrails put on this. Maybe there's we need to be doing something to make sure this stays between the mustard and the mayonnaise, and there's not some big wreck inside of our industry. Because, you know, there's a lot of entertainers out there. There's a lot of songwriters out there, a lot of musicians and creative people that we care immensely for. And we would hate to see their entire livelihoods just kicked out from under them.
0: In a lot of ways, I mean, the timing of your career, both of you, kind of makes you immune to it, because you built up a song library that is long and extensive. And if you just stayed on the road and played your hits, you're going to pack arenas all around the country. It just is, you know, you've worked hard to get to that position. But John, you bring up the issue of technology. Like all things that are made, they can be used for good and they can be used for evil. But there's one word in that song that you guys put together that really stood out to me, and that's what about the soul? AI doesn't have a soul. And, you know, I like you, I'm a practicing Christian. I believe my faith. It is in the forefront of my mind, and it is of paramount importance to me. I believe human beings are mind. You exercise your mind, you expand your mind, you learn more. Body, you want to stay physically fit, but also there is a spiritual component in that we were all created by the same God, our creator, that put inside us, you know, individually, not only our own unique fingerprint and DNA, but something called talent. And the idea is to bring that talent out of people. So that is missing from this equation. There's no soul behind this music.
2: Yeah, I mean, lyrics and melody, Sean, come from the human soul. That's where it comes from. That's why music is such a powerful thing to people that create it and to the people that hear it. And so what you've got is AI programming now ripping from the actual soul of human beings. And then to my point, my larger point, then it's being monetized at a mass scale. It is the mass plagiarism that's happening right now. So our push is through Congress. Right now, there are major multi-billion-dollar lawsuits being levied against Suno, Anthropic, and others. But Kenny and I look at it at even a more broad stroke, and that it should be as illegal to monetize AI-generated music as it is illegal to spend a counterfeit $100 bill, or as it is illegal to run a chop shop and take 10 stolen vehicles and cut them into pieces and resell them. That's exactly what we're looking at here. Tim Burchett, Representative Burchett, reached out to me and is interested in a bipartisan bill, because this is not a political issue. This is everybody dealing with this. A bipartisan bill that would look to put those guardrails around AI when it comes to generated music.
0: You know, what also scares me, John, and I'll get Big Kenny's take on this. I mean, you have these stories, and I read constantly all day long, all night long. I'm a total complete loser, as both of you know. And when I read stories about people that are having, quote, relationships with AI manufactured robots, I'm like, okay, that is as soulless as it can get. One, you know, find a real boyfriend or girlfriend in my mind. And it's like, you're getting satisfied by a robot and you're believing it's real and you feel attached to it, emotionally attached to it. Does it get any more bizarre than that?
1: Yeah. The second verse.
0: By the way, Big Kenny's going to admit that he's been doing that. I mean, I know that, Big Kenny, but you can keep it a secret if you want.
1: No. You can't give your heart to Jesus. You got no soul to burn in hell. How long before you try to take the place of God himself? I mean, you're absolutely right, man. There's certain things that we don't need to be artificial in our lives. You know, they call it artificial intelligence because it's artificial. It ain't real. We need reality in our lives also. And, you know, we want human beings. We want to see human. There's no way that I'm really interested in going to see, you know, robots perform a heartfelt song for me. You know, I want to see human beings doing it. I think there is a danger, you know, no different than the danger that we've seen. You know, social media allows everybody to come together and communicate so easily. But then we also realized over the years that how much of a danger that could also be for our children. There were people out there that, you know, had ill intent towards them, could easily, you know, captivate them online and turn into terribly bad situations. Well,
0: they're doing that now, Big Kenny. They are. You have countries and you have evil agendas of people that pay millions and hundreds of millions of dollars to purposely target young people with a message. For example, lately it's been virulent anti-Semitism, which I reject out of hand, or white nationalism, which I reject out of hand. Listen, I appreciate what you're doing. I'm going to follow the progress of this because I think it's vital. I appreciate both of you, your dear friends, John Rich, Big Kenny, Big and Rich. Guys, we appreciate your time always being with us, and thank you for sharing your thoughts on this. I hope it raises awareness to its appropriate level.
2: Thank you, Sean. We appreciate you.
0: All right, man. 800-941. Sean, you want to be a part of the program? Everyone needs a home security system. Now, there are reactive systems. That's when you get the call that says,
3: Mr. and Mrs. Smith, somebody just broke into your home.
0: Okay, little, too late in terms of notification and information. Unlike traditional security systems, you will get the alert from simplysafe.com/Hannity the minute somebody steps on your property. 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

0: All right, that's going to wrap things up for today. But let not your heart be troubled. Day six of the Lindsey Clancy non-verdict decision, non-decision is coming up. Anyway, we'll have all the latest details all coming up. Hannity tonight, set your DVR, 9 Eastern on Fox. And if any big news breaks, I'm sure we'll be here to cover it. That's our job. And we thank you for it because we can't do the show without you. Thank you for being with us. Thank you for making this show possible. Back here tomorrow. Now, in this 25th anniversary year of 9/11, our friends at the Tunnel to Towers Foundation honor the heroes like New York City Police Department Detective Eric Michael Calleja. Calleja dreamed of being a police officer and fulfilled that dream by joining the NYPD in 1994. Now, he worked his way up to the rank of detective, and he answered the call after September 11th, serving at Ground Zero in the many months that followed. In 2022, sadly, he was diagnosed with multiple cancers tied to his heroic service. 5 months later, he sadly passed away. He is survived by his wife, Marilyn, and his two children. Because in the Tunnel to Towers Foundation, they were able to pay off the mortgage on the family home through their Fallen First Responder Home Program. 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
3: This is a Fox News alert, a deadly shooting in downtown Minneapolis. I'm Lee Silasera. It happened at about 4:30 this afternoon in an apartment building.
4: Initial information indicated that one person had been shot. Additional 911 callers then reported hearing further gunfire, and it was quickly updated to an active shooter situation.
3: Minneapolis Interim Police Chief Bill Peterson.
4: Three individuals have died, including the suspected shooter. Three individuals were injured by gunfire. Three officers were injured, two of them by gunfire.
3: The officers are in stable condition. Peterson says it's not yet known how the gunman died. The identities of the shooter and the victims have not yet been released. The local Fox affiliate in Minneapolis is reporting the gunman was in the process of being evicted. The jury in the Lindsey Clancy trial will resume deliberations tomorrow after failing to reach a verdict for the fifth day. The Massachusetts mom has admitted to killing her 3 young children in 2023, but claims she had postpartum psychosis. The prosecution says she knew what she was doing. President Trump is not indicating an escalation of U.S. attacks against Iran.
5: The president says the latest round of U.S. airstrikes against Iran won't continue for long.
6: We took out all of the new equipment that they tried to build along the Strait of Hormuz, some defensive, some offensive.
5: President Trump insists gas prices will also fall as soon as the conflict is over.
6: Which I don't think will be very much longer. I don't know how much more they can take.
5: But the president warns he is not allowing the midterm elections in November to drive his decision-making on ending the war.
3: Fox's Jared Halpern at the White House. A bipartisan group of lawmakers has sent the Army a letter asking it to explain why it told a unit based in Europe to stop specializing in drone warfare. 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
3: A years-long legal battle over former Army soldier Bo Bergdahl's desertion conviction has taken another turn.
20: The ruling reverses a 2023 decision that wiped away Bergdahl's conviction over concerns involving the military judge who handled his case. The appeals court says a federal judge didn't have the authority to overturn a court-martial judgment. Bergdahl pleaded guilty in 2017 to desertion and misbehavior before the enemy after walking away from his post in Afghanistan in 2009. He was captured and held for nearly 5 years before being released in a controversial prisoner swap. The latest ruling restores Bergdahl's conviction and sentence, including his dishonorable discharge. He received no prison time. Matt Murphy, Fox News.
3: Legendary golfer Tiger Woods strikes a plea deal.
21: The judge throwing the book at Tiger Woods. The golfer can't drive for 5 years. Part of the sentence imposed in Martin County, Florida, as well as fines and court fees. Attorneys for Woods and the prosecution reaching agreement on a plea deal. Tiger pleading no contest on charges of reckless driving and refusal to submit to a lawful test. He also pled guilty to a careless driving citation. Woods had pled not guilty to a DUI charge stemming from a rollover crash back in March. The golf legend has been involved in at least four major crashes over the years. Tiger last played competitive golf at the Open Championship in 2024. Frank Lanza, Fox News.
3: Scientists have discovered an enormous 10-sided wave pattern in the ammonia clouds over Saturn's South Pole. A Spanish-led team says it appears to be even bigger and more unstable than the hexagon of clouds around Saturn's North Pole that's been visible for decades. This new jet stream formation popped up in the Hubble Space Telescope sites in 2023. I'm Lee Silasera. This is Fox News.
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9: Like, where do you think you are? Arkansas?
10: These trailside lean-tos, which are just three-sided Adirondack-style sheds with one side completely open to the woods, a couple feet off the ground. And in these shelters were registers, logbooks, spiral notebooks that were left so that when you pulled in, whether it was for lunch or just a break or to spend the night, you signed in your name. And back in 1990, the pre-digital days, that was a pretty important safety thing that if you went missing, at least they'd be able to tell you where to start looking by where you sign these registers. And over the years, the registers had grown into much more lavish productions. People wrote full diary entries into them. They gave shout outs to friends. Anyway, I followed these guys, and as I gained on them, I was reading their register entries, and they were just relentlessly upbeat. And I was bug bitten, torn to pieces, missing home, missing air conditioning. And I remember thinking, my God, how can they be so obnoxiously happy? But beyond that, I just got to know them. They revealed much about themselves in these entries, so that when we finally did catch up with each other, which was about a month and 5 days into my hike, I felt like I already knew them. And then we hiked together for 3 days, two nights, and got to know each other better. Really established, we got to know each other well enough that we had real chemistry before I pulled ahead.
11: So in a sense, you were reading their diaries as they were going along the trail, in a sense. So you got to know them before you ever met them.
10: I really did. Yeah. And of course, once I passed them, then they got to read me. And I'd occasionally yell, send a shout out to them to say hi. And although I didn't know it at the time, they answered my shout outs a few times. Of course, there was very little chance I'd ever see those answers, but they did it anyway.
11: Yeah.
10: And as it turned out, I did get to see them for all the wrong reasons.
11: What happens to those diaries? Seem precious. Who changes them out? Where do they go? How are they kept? How are they stored? How are they filed?
10: Well, I don't know. That's a very good question, because there are a couple dozen clubs that maintain the trail and maintain these shelters, build the shelters, volunteer clubs, and often the volunteer clubs will keep these registers and keep them on file. They'll just collect them as they're filled up and keep them in a central location. But back in 1990, that was not yet a protocol. That, often if you were the last person to fill in a register, if the register didn't say, hey, return this book to so-and-so when it's filled, you could take it. And people did. And so finding these registers once they were filled could be a bit of a job.
11: Mm. And then how much? So you found out. I mean, it must have been a shock for all of the people back in 1990 when this murder happened. It doesn't seem like it's a very unsafe place. Murders must never. I mean, this must have been a shock to the whole hiking community when something like this happened.
10: Oh my God! It was like a thunderclap. The trail has been finished since 1937. It's 2,200 miles long, runs from Maine to Georgia. And in the course of a typical year, 3 to 4 million people step on it. Now, the vast majority are day hikers. They have no expectation of sleeping in the woods for a night, let alone the 160 nights or so that it takes to through hike. But the numbers are huge. And since the trail's

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10: Hey, McGraw. Man, I love your show, but I got to tell you something. This thing really ticks me off about these voters. Trump going after these illegal immigrant voters. We can't even get American citizens to vote, let alone illegal immigrants. You think people are coming across the border risking their lives just so they can vote for AOC or some other Democrat? This is just incredibly stupid. It is BS, and it's ticking me off.
9: Well, apparently. Well, relax. Take a deep breath there, Tom.

0: Beer Runner Radio, he's Eric Carlin, and I'm Gary McNamara. We'll have one of the other witnesses, a mother whose child was, again, permanently disabled, again, in a hit and run by an illegal immigrant testifying. She was also furious, but there's no compassion from Democrats at all. They don't care about American citizens.
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2: 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The 2026 season is here as the Tigers go in search of the land of milk and honey and another GAC title. 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
3: News. I'm Sue Guzman. Police officers among the multiple victims shot in a mass shooting at a high-rise in Minneapolis Wednesday night. Minneapolis Police Chief Bill Peterson.
4: In summary, three individuals have died, including the suspected shooter. Three individuals were injured by gunfire. Three officers were injured, two of them by gunfire.
3: The three officers in stable condition. Fox 9 Minneapolis reporting the gunman was being evicted for previously making alleged threatening statements. Tropical Depression Edward sweeping through eastern Texas after it made landfall. Fox Weather's Brandi Campbell.
5: The highest wind gust clocked at over 90 miles per hour in Port Arthur, Texas. Power outages quickly rose into the tens of thousands across east Texas, and that issue is ongoing. Edward's flood threat also ramped up.
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6: Tonight will be clear and warm with a low of 76. Tomorrow, expect mostly sunny skies with toasty conditions and a high of 98. Tomorrow night will be clear to partly cloudy, very warm and humid with a low of 77. Moving on to Friday, prepare for sweltering heat accompanied by sunshine and a few clouds with a high of 99. As we head into Saturday, anticipate mostly sunny weather with sweltering heat and a high of 99. I'm AccuWeather meteorologist Jason Caterina.
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6: Yesterday afternoon, when I get home and there's daylight, I'm going to go into the ground where this thing is located, unscrew it, and then connect four wires, screw it back in, and then my system's going to hopefully be fixed. It's going, you know, it's, and I'm thinking to myself, first of all, an irrigation system. Like for your home, not farming to sustain a farm and sustain life. It's only about my grass looking green.
7: Well, that's happened a bunch to me. It just up around my house. It's like, oh, I got to fix this. What do I do? Go to YouTube. Okay, there it is. What parts do I need? Okay, it'll be here. Ah, geez, I got to wait till it's 4 o'clock in the afternoon. The part's not going to be here until between 4 and 7 a.m. in the morning? What the hell's going on? Society is crumbling.
6: I ordered a new head unit, radio and everything for my, so I could upgrade my on my new truck, you know, something that I wanted. But I had to order it direct from this company, and it wasn't going to be overnight. And I was like, oh, you got to be kidding me. But it's going to take 3 days?
7: But where does it get to the point of, you've grown up with all abundance and everything is there for you where you don't know any difference.
6: You never have to leave the house.
7: But where does it come to the point of complaining to the point that if you don't get the abundance and exactly what you want, that murder is a possible solution? Where does that jump from?
6: I think the murder of Brian Thompson is very close to that.
7: Yeah. That's the point.
6: Yeah. How do you get there? Well, here we are.
7: How do you get to the sanctuary cities earlier and not caring about Americans?
6: Right.
7: We are Red Eye Radio.
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9: Farmers, whether in the middle of harvest or just beginning, Dan Needed of the National Education Center for Agricultural Safety says make safety checks of machinery and have personal protection and safety equipment available prior to the start of harvest for each season, for each day.
10: We always want to take a look at fire extinguishers that are in the shed and in the combine. Are they charged? Are they ready to go? The first aid kits. Do you have a farm first aid kit that's stocked and ready to go?
9: Needed adds, if a grower's area uses 911 signs for emergency notification,
10: have a notebook in every vehicle that might go from farmstead to farmstead, because farmers are now renting more property than ever before. So if you have an emergency, that you can get that 911 sign and be able to give them that 911 number right away, which is going to tell the dispatcher what fire department, what ambulance, what law enforcement agency to be able to respond.
9: I'm Rod Bain reporting for the U.S. Department of Agriculture in Washington, D.C.
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14: Every mile tells a story. 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Through it all, America's truck drivers keep this country moving, safely, mile after mile. 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

0: With America in the Morning. Sailors from the USS Abraham Lincoln, who spent months in the war zone near Iran, are finally off the ship and in a much friendlier location. Correspondent Donna Warder reports the crew is taking a much-deserved shore leave in Thailand before they head back to the United States.
1: After more than 9 months at sea, the sailors from the USS Abraham Lincoln stepped off the ship at a port in eastern Thailand and onto buses that took them to a hotel in the popular beach town of Pattaya. The 5,000 or so service members aboard the Lincoln, which had been in the Middle East supporting the U.S. war against Iran, had been at sea for more than 250 days. Families at home were growing concerned about the lengthy deployment and reports of deteriorating mental health among the crew, and shortages of supplies, including food and hygiene products. Reporters asked the Lincoln's commanding officer, Captain Dan Keeler, about the long deployment.
2: It is normal for a long deployment.
1: And about a comment from President Donald Trump that the aircraft carrier hadn't been at sea long enough.
2: The president speaks for himself.
1: I'm Donna Warder.
0: The CEO of a beer company has a blunt message for those who stole over 1,600 cases of Pabst Blue Ribbon from a California warehouse. Correspondent Jennifer King reports the suds maker wants the product returned and is even putting up a reward.
3: Pabst Blue Ribbon.
4: Pabst Brewing Company is engaging in a lighthearted social media campaign to try and get back its stolen beer. 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We don't fault you for wanting to brag to your friends about how much PBR you have, the company says. We just wish you obtained it the honorable way. Tipsters are asked to email hotline@pabst.com. Police in Montclair, California say the drinks were stolen from the same distribution center in two separate incidents on the same day. In the first heist, $45,000 worth of beer headed for Tucson was picked up but never delivered. An hour later, someone from a purported subcontracting company submitted fake documents to pick up another load worth $25,000. I'm Jennifer King.
0: America in the Morning for Thursday, September 3rd, 2026 is produced by Jeff McKay. I'm John Trout. This is Westwood One.
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11: Fox News, I'm Gian Gelosi. The jury in Lindsey Clancy's murder trial going to resume deliberations for a sixth day. Yesterday, Judge William Sullivan gave them a Tui Rodriguez charge. It's a final warning before a possible mistrial.
12: It instructs the jurors to reconsider their positions and listen carefully to each other. Jurors are reminded another jury may not be better equipped to handle this case, and they're encouraged to reach a unanimous verdict without giving up any honestly held beliefs.
11: That's Fox's Nate Foy. President Trump says the U.S. is ready to attack Iran at any time, but also signals that renewed campaign against Tehran likely won't last long.
13: Treasury Secretary Scott Bessent says the recent strikes were limited. President Trump indicates Iran was trying to rebuild their radar and missile systems and deploy rockets that would have launched mines in the Strait of Hormuz.
11: It's Fox's Madeline Rivera. 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
14: 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Uh-oh.
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0: Welcome back. You're with America in the Morning. The potential for severe weather today on those locations. Here's AccuWeather.com meteorologist LaTroy Thornton.
1: After no shortage of damaging thunderstorm wind gusts in western and central New York and Pennsylvania, and as far to the south from there as parts of north central North Carolina yesterday, the focus for severe thunderstorms today and tonight shifts a bit to the south, along with the disturbance responsible for those storms. AccuWeather severe weather experts say that while this should spare much of New York State from the northern end of severe weather, thunderstorms may still be able to bring damaging winds and the risk for flash flooding farther to the south and east, including places from Long Island and the New York metro area in general, south and west into northern Virginia, and north and west from there through all but southwestern West Virginia and Ohio, as well as the southern half or so of both lower Michigan and Wisconsin, even extending into much of southern Minnesota. However, there can still be a thunderstorm today from near the Pennsylvania-New York border, eastward into the Boston area, and southward through southern New England, with showers to the north of there, even some steady rain for eastern and coastal Maine. In fact, the thunderstorm risk extends through much of Michigan and westward into eastern portions of the Dakotas. Thunderstorms remain relatively widespread over the Florida Peninsula, where some could be rather heavy, with more spotty afternoon thunderstorm coverage from southern South Carolina into Louisiana. To the west of there, tropical rainstorm Edward continues to bring some heavy thunderstorms for a time today over East Texas, with more spotty coverage of afternoon monsoon thundershowers from southwestern Colorado into mainly Arizona and New Mexico. Otherwise, many places from the Rockies eastward stay dry, with the exception being places near and west of the Idaho-Montana border, where another round of steady rain is in store for today, especially for the Washington and Oregon coast, but showers extend into Northern California. I'm AccuWeather.com meteorologist LaTroy Thornton.
0: 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President Trump says that the U.S. will strike Iran, quote, anytime we want. After two straight days of attacks and Iranian responses, Saudi Arabia reported that a tanker carrying oil from the kingdom heading to the Strait of Hormuz was hit by projectiles, killing two sailors on board. This as CNN reports that the U.S. military has fended off Iranian attack drones as it has been escorting tankers through the vital waterway. Correspondent Luke Garrett reports on the islands that help Iran try to maintain control over the Strait of Hormuz.
2: The Strait of Hormuz, the narrow waterway in the Persian Gulf through which about a fifth of all oil and natural gas is transported, has been at the center of US President Donald Trump's war with Iran. And within the strait sit several islands, all key to Iran's control over the strait. So what are these islands, and how do they help Iran maintain control? Let's start with Karg Island. Lying 15 miles off the coast of Iran, Karg Island acts as a terminal, holding crude oil transported from the mainland via pipelines. Unlike on the mainland, the waters around it are deep, which allows massive tanker ships to dock and pick up the oil, then leave Iran via the Strait of Hormuz. 90% of Iran's oil is exported from the island. Larak Island sits in the middle of the Strait of Hormuz and is about 24 miles from the Iranian port of Bandar Abbas. It provides a base from which Iran can monitor ships passing through the Strait of Hormuz. Iran's authorities have been directing ships to travel the waterway north of the island rather than through the larger section of the strait, which has previously been dangerous due to Iranian sea mines. According to US Central Command, Iran's Revolutionary Guard Corps have been observed preparing to launch rockets with sea mines into the strait from Larak. And the US military has said it has completed clearing sea mines from the strait's international shipping routes. There are other strategically important islands as well. The islands of Abu Musa and Lesser Tomb both house military assets and garrisons, while Keshem is home to a desalination plant. Most of these islands play a vital role in helping Iran keep control of the strait.
0: There's Luke Garrett reporting. Just days after the U.S. and Venezuela struck a deal for oil, Chevron announced it will expand its operations to the South American nation. Correspondent Ed Donahue reports on the push to provide oil in Venezuela and what it will take to get that oil moving.
3: Today is a historic day in the transformation of Venezuela and the expansion of the possibilities for the Venezuelan people. President Trump's mission in Venezuela is straightforward. The mission is to bring peace, freedom, opportunity, and prosperity to the people of Venezuela.
4: Oil giant Chevron confirms it will expand operations in Venezuela. Just days ago, President Trump announced an ambitious deal to develop Venezuela's oil reserves and give the Pentagon a stake in the profits.
5: To them, we have a great relationship with Venezuela. It's, you know, it's a team in a sense. And we're taking out millions and millions of barrels of oil, going to Houston, going to Louisiana, going to lots of different places in the United States and all over the world. And we're making a fortune, and they're making a fortune. They're starting to make real money. And we have Exxon going in. We have Chevron going in. We have our big oil companies going in. And everybody's bidding. And there are those that say it was the greatest deal ever made. Let's see what happens.
4: Energy Secretary Chris Wright is in Venezuela.
6: We were trying to work at what I call Trump speed. President Trump didn't want a nudge or a slow drift in the positive direction. He wanted to see as fast as possible transformation in Venezuela.
4: Wright says he believes this will bring many thousands of jobs.
6: And starting this ball rolling of peace, opportunity, and prosperity for everyone.
4: Yet because Venezuela's energy infrastructure is severely degraded and the nation is operating under international sanctions, its daily production is just over 1 million barrels. The U.S. produces almost 14 million barrels of oil per day. I'm Ed Donahue.
0: Heavy rain from Tropical Depression Edward is causing major flooding in parts of Texas and Louisiana. From the Lone Star State, here's correspondent Clayton Neville.
7: Edward made landfall as a tropical storm near Johnson Bayou, Louisiana on Tuesday. Its sense has weakened, but it's still dumping torrential rain on parts of southeastern central Texas. Authorities rescued people from homes, roads, and assisted living facilities over the last 2 days.
8: Woken up by the wind.
7: This woman lives in Livingston, Texas, and told KHOU-TV the rain came in a hurry.
8: And then when my husband called me, then I got up, it wasn't even flooded. The ditches were, it was nothing like this. And then maybe like around 9:30, flooded, just everything flooded. So it just happened fast, really fast.
7: As the storm moved north, it packed maximum sustained winds of 25 miles per hour. Total rainfall along the storm's path forecast from 5 to 10 inches, with some inland totals as high as 22 inches.
10: Follow guidance from local officials. They'll know the most about what's going on the ground there, what roads may be blocked, or what rescue centers may exist, or what evacuation orders may or may not be issued.
7: So, Texas Governor Greg Abbott.
10: Saving lives is the most important thing that we can do. It's essential that individuals take upon themselves their own personal safety and stay away from rising water. It should only be a short period of time that the waters will be high.
7: In parts of Hardin County, 18 to 20 inches of rain fell over 2 days, up to 21 inches in parts of the greater Beaumont area. Over 70,000 customers statewide lost power, about 30,000 of those in the Beaumont area. Some schools and offices were closed. Rain expected to wrap up in eastern Texas this morning as the system moves further inland and continues to weaken. I'm Clayton Neville.
0: 16 till. An inaccurate prescription for your drugs? You can blame AI. When America in the Morning continues after these messages.
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0: It's 14 till America in the Morning continues. There were some scary moments for one of President Trump's cabinet members. A U.S. Coast Guard plane carrying Homeland Security Secretary Mark Wayne Mullen was forced to make an emergency landing after reporting that one of its two engines had failed. The plane, a Gulfstream jet, was immediately diverted to Reagan National Airport in Washington, where it landed safely. All 14 passengers, including the Homeland Security Secretary, were not hurt. The plane is frequently used to transport the secretary and high-ranking members of the Coast Guard and was taken out of service to be inspected and repaired. A massive search for a missing 5-year-old girl on the South Carolina coast ended with the discovery of her body in a lake. And now her parents, who went to Tennessee, are under arrest. Details from correspondent Rich Johnson.
15: It started with a 911 call on Sunday to Georgetown County, South Carolina.
16: My little 5-year-old girl is very autistic, just to say.
15: John Hayes made the call about 5-year-old Sailor Hayes, who was prone to wandering away from her caregivers.
17: Get more information from you, though, okay?
16: I need to look for her. I can't give anyone.
17: You need to guard the water.
16: Yeah, I need to go look at the water. I've got to look around, ma'am. I don't mean to be disrespectful, but I got to find her.
15: The 911 audio obtained by WCIV in Charleston. After hundreds of volunteers searched the area, Georgetown County Sheriff Carter Weaver confirmed the worst on Monday.
19: The body of Miss Sailor Hayes has been found. We found her at about 9:40 this morning. Located in the water behind the house.
15: Then on Tuesday, John Hayes and his wife Jordan were arrested in eastern Tennessee and now await extradition to South Carolina. For the moment, they only face child endangerment charges. Sailor was supposed to be wearing a small locator device provided to the family by Project Lifesaver. John Hayes allegedly told searchers about that, and they obtained the frequency of her device and tried to detect it. But Sailor's transmitter was found at the family home in Virginia, not at their vacation rental. I'm Richard Johnson.
0: Massachusetts Democrats have bucked a national trend and have chosen an 80-year-old incumbent over a much younger opponent in a primary race for the U.S. Senate. Correspondent Ben Thomas reports.
20: Then there's a progressive movement fueled by young people demanding more from their leaders.
28: Massachusetts Senator Ed Markey has secured the Democratic nomination in his bid for a third term, fighting off a challenge from Representative Seth Moulton. The 47-year-old congressman had argued it was time to make a generational change. But the 80-year-old Markey argued it was he who was more in touch with the state's voters.
20: It is a future that we can realize through a bold, transformational, progressive agenda that inspires hope, lowers costs, wrests the control from the oligarchy.
28: In a concession speech, Moulton said his campaign started conversations that needed to happen, but said he would now support Markey. I'm Ben Thomas.
0: A health watchdog has found that AI is now writing doctor's notes and getting drug names and diagnoses wrong. And patients are the ones catching the mistakes. The new old tech guy, Chuck Palm, has that story.
29: Your doctor is probably relying on AI to type up his notes. Many physicians in Europe and here in America are using AI note takers that listen to the visit and write the patient notes afterwards. If this sounds like a recipe for disaster, you're probably right. This week in England, a patient watchdog system went out and read some of those notes. One patient had a prescription swapped for a drug with a different but similar sounding name. Another record said that the doctor told the patient to stay on Prozac. The doctor never even brought up Prozac. The problem is those notes don't look broken. They read clean, and a busy doctor barely glances at it and then signs off, and it goes on your permanent record. 27 different AI scribes are in the use across the healthcare service in England, and the British regulator decided they aren't medical devices, so there's no mechanism to test them before they go into the exam room. If the software only types what it hears, it's not a device. If it suggests a diagnosis, it might be. The company that's selling it gets to pick which version they're selling. The watchdog suggested a fix that is about as low-tech as you can get. Ask whether AI is being used, and then ask for your notes and read them over. Right now, you're the last set of eyes on your own medical chart. I'm the new old tech guy, Chuck Palm.
0: 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Your money, your move. Here's Robert Workman.
1: The NBA brought the hammer down on the LA Clippers yesterday, finding that the team circumvented salary cap rules in a case involving star Kawhi Leonard. Their penalty? The Clips forfeit their first round picks from 2029 through 2033. Plus, owner Steve Ballmer has to pay a $30 million fine and serve a 1-year suspension, and Leonard himself was fined $700,000. Two other team execs face suspensions without pay. Baseball Wednesday, four shutouts, including a big one in the desert, the Diamondbacks stopped the Phillies' six-game win streak 1-0. James McCann's eighth-inning dinger, the only run of the day. Seven Arizona arms combined on a three-hitter. Another pitcher's battle in Houston, where the Astros whitewashed the White Sox 2-0. Nelson Velasquez broke up a scoreless tie with a two-run single in the eighth. Braves blasted the Nationals 9-0. Five pitchers took part in the two-hit gem. Ronald Acuna Jr. went deep. He reaches 200 career homers and 200 steals in fewer games than anyone ever, 904. And the Blue Jays gobsmacked the Guardians 11-0 behind the six-hit stylings of Dylan Cease and desist. Vladimir Guerrero Jr. homered and drove in five. Five other games went extras. The Giants sank the Pirates in 10 innings. Yankees got five in the 10th to top the Angels. Cardinals caught the Dodgers in 10. Rockies needed three in the 11th to edge the Orioles, and the Tigers scored five times in the 12th to subdue the Twins. Brewers overcame a shaky start by Jacob Mizorowski to beat the Cubs. A's hit five homers in a romp over the Rangers. Wins for the Mariners, Reds, Mets, and Marlins. That's Thursday Sports.
0: Thank you, sir. Seven till. Scams are on the rise, and there's little hope of recovering your money when America in the Morning returns after these messages.
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5: Like, where do you think you are? Arkansas?
0: It's 5 till. You're with America in the Morning. We will soon leave summer and fast head into the fall TV season. Entertainment reporter Kevin Carr takes a look at what's expected to be big hits on the small screen.
6: As the summer weather gives a final push, it's time to look ahead to new fall shows.
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6: Ryan Murphy takes an axe and gives Monster, the Lizzie Borden story, 40 whacks, premiering on Netflix on September 17th.
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6: And on Peacock on October 15th, Linda Cardellini stars as Jason Voorhees' mother in Crystal Lake.
34: We already fought a war. We lost.
6: And finally, Replicants overrun Prime Video on November 25th with Blade Runner 2099. I'm Kevin Carr.
0: From being called by someone saying they're from the government about missing money to the Nigerian prince who wants you to hold cash for him with the promise you can keep some, scams in America are at an all-time high. Correspondent Julie Walker reports the cost of the scams for the average American who was duped by scammers is in the billions of dollars, and people are finding in some cases they can get little to no help to get their money back.
35: Exclusive new polling shows virtually every American has been the target of scammers in some way, including victim Alice Lynn, who invested nearly all her life savings, more than $720,000, in a crypto scam with a man named Justin, whom she met in an online chat group.
36: I thought I could trust him, not only but we had the same language, same religion, and also he built himself as an image of a billionaire.
35: Last year, Americans reporting nearly $16 billion in losses to the FTC, a record. Meanwhile, the U.S. still lags behind other countries in tackling the problem, holding financial and social media companies responsible and regulating the cryptocurrency scammers rely on. That's according to an investigation by the Associated Press and Frontline. I'm Julie Walker.
0: America in the Morning for Thursday, September 3rd, 2026 is produced by Jeff McKay. I'm John Trout. This is Westwood One.
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37: Praising police in Minneapolis, I'm Dave Anthony, Fox News, for their response to a shooting in a high-rise apartment building.
38: They rescued victims, brought people to safety.
1: helped get approximately four people to the hospital, all while getting shot at themselves.
37: That's Mayor Jacob Frey. Two people were killed, at least six injured.
2: Police say officers ran into the building, finding blood and victims as they heard more gunshots. Two officers were hit, one in the abdomen, another in the shin. A third officer suffered a non-life-threatening injury. The suspected gunman was found dead. No word yet on a motive, but one neighbor said he'd been avoiding the suspect for the past few weeks because that suspect had been showing off a weapon.
37: That's Fox's Jill Nato. It'll be day six of deliberations at Lindsay Clancy's murder trial and the killing of her three children, but the jury's deadlocked, considering her insanity defense, prompting the judge to invoke something to get them to continue.
8: It instructs the jurors to reconsider their positions and listen carefully to each other. Jurors are reminded another jury may not be better equipped to handle this case, and they're encouraged to reach a unanimous verdict without giving up any honestly held beliefs. What the Tui Rodriguez charge doesn't do is force compliance, set a hard deadline, or alter the burden of proof. It also doesn't allow the judge to force the jury to continue deliberating.
37: Fox's Nate Foy outside the court in Plymouth, Massachusetts. President Trump is warning he could order another attack on Iran at any time after two rounds of strikes the last several days, in addition to imposing even more economic sanctions.
9: The regime is getting weaker and weaker by the day, and at some point they're not going to be able to shoot so easily. Because I think the people aren't going to take it.
37: A prominent feminist activist has died. Gloria Steinem, who was a leading voice for women's rights for decades. Steinem was 92, died at her home in New York City. 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
17: 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BB police officials say a 20-year-old man was found dead by the side of the road Wednesday evening. Officers responded to a report of a man lying by the side of the road on West Georgia Street. Police later identified the man as 20-year-old Joseph Vincent. He was taken to the hospital where he later died. No signs of physical marks or trauma were found on Vincent, and the case remains under investigation. Fire officials confirmed crews responded to a blaze west of Hot Springs on Wednesday. The fire, which was confirmed to have started shortly after noon, was reported south of Crystal Hill Road and west of Black Snake Road. The Arkansas Department of Agriculture stated around 84 acres have burned. The cause of the blaze is undetermined. This is a developing story. Expect updates on KRK.com. And a new substation to support the growing Little Rock port is now open. Entergy officials and community leaders gathered to discuss the need for the Fraser Pike substation. They say it was created to provide electrical infrastructure for the increased use of electrical services at the port. The substation supports employers such as Wellspun, Trex, Amazon, and Famanville. 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
20: 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Heat advisory and 98 degrees under partly cloudy skies with a 10% chance for a stray shower. Friday, 98 degrees again, a 10% chance for a stray shower, and near 100 degrees both Saturday and Sunday with a 10% chance for a stray shower. I'm KRK Chief Meteorologist Todd Yacobian from the News Radio 1029 KRN Weather Center.
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7: With the look at your Southern Bay Corp traffic this Thursday morning, State Police have no accidents to report. Checking around the metro, we're not seeing any major issues. Remember, slow down, phone down, let's buckle up and be careful. That's your Southern Bay Corp traffic. 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
10: We'll bring mostly sunny skies and toasty conditions with a high of 98. Tonight, expect clear to partly cloudy skies, remaining warm and humid with a low of 76. Tomorrow, prepare for sweltering heat along with sunshine and a few clouds, reaching a high of 99. Saturday will continue with mostly sunny skies and sweltering heat, also peaking at 99. By Sunday, it will be partly sunny and very hot, with temperatures nearing the record high of 103 set in 1947 with a high of 100. I'm AccuWeather meteorologist Jason Caterina.
11: Hey, good morning to you. We are starting the day at 77 degrees. We do have mostly clear skies across Central Arkansas. On the Thursday edition of First News, that is coming up next here on News Radio 1029 KARN.
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11: Good Thursday morning to you, and welcome to First News. I am Toby Howell on this third day of September 2026. I have really big news for you. It's going to be another hot one here in Central Arkansas today.
3: Seem very excited.
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33: It's showtime.
11: All right, here we go on the Thursday edition of First News. Of course, on the verge now of the Labor Day weekend, so that's very exciting. Of course, a lot of hunting's going to start. A lot of people going to get out on the water this weekend, get out of town, do a little camping. Going to be a lot of fun this weekend here in Central Arkansas. As far as what we're getting into today on the show, by the way, heat advisory starts at noon. Do I need to go through this? I'm 77 right now, going to get up to 98, 99 this afternoon. Same thing as last about 18 days. So it was a little hotter before the 18 days, and so now we're at the high 90s instead of the low 100s. But I was watching Todd Yacobian last night. It was very disappointing because I like Todd, but the news was very disappointing. He was saying, like, he's doing the extended, and obviously, you know, the further out you go, the less the prediction is, you know, is valued. But he was, like, out to September 16th or something, saying that he doesn't see it really going below 96 or so. And I was like, man, that is a long time. I mean, it's been since the 1st of August we've been dealing with this. So, but nonetheless, onward we go. As far as what we're doing on the show today, Evan Brown stops by later this hour. We'll talk about the Middle East. Representative French Hill, just after 7 o'clock this morning. We'll talk about passing the continuing resolution. Got a bunch of other issues I want to talk with them about. See what else the House is working on. We've got a House divided, though. This time it's not the Republicans. It's the Democrats getting nasty with each other. So we'll get into that in just a minute. You got the Mike Face of Farmers Insurance Sports Report coming up just after 8 o'clock. Of course, we're going to get prepared for a lot of football. Starts tonight, even. Got UAPB playing tonight on the road at Missouri. So I believe that's an SEC network game. Saw UAPB about a 54-point underdog going into this one. I actually like them to cover the number because they had a nice game to open up the season. Played Morehouse College. This will be the first game for Missouri. Missouri's going to beat them. Missouri's number 25 in the country. But I don't think it's 54 points, so we'll see. Looking forward to watching that tonight. So, but getting into some of the news on the day. So, as I was saying, we've had the House Democrats. They met Wednesday after two members of Congress crossed the aisle to vote for a rule that helped a series of Republican measures get to the floor for a vote. And so here's Fox's Jessica Rosenthal telling us about it.
34: After Washington Congresswoman Marie Glusenkamp-Perez and Maine Congressman Jared Golden voted for the Republican rule, Democratic leaders said they were shocked. House Minority Leader Hakeem Jeffries called it a breach of trust. Texas Republican Congressman Pat Fallon reacted on the Fox News Rundown podcast.
35: I think it's overblown. To say it's a breach of trust if they vote their convictions,
1: if they have a profile and courage.
34: One bill condemned socialism. Another was meant to protect Maine's lobster industry. And both Democratic lawmakers said that was why they voted for it. House Democrats met Wednesday to discuss making internal party rule changes to address this vote. But after the meeting, Jeffries said no final decisions had been made. Jessica Rosenthal, Fox News.
11: Now, I will say one thing. I'm surprised that the guy from Maine, this Jared Golden, I'm surprised that he did this because he's retiring, so he's out. He doesn't, you know, but obviously he voted in favor of what's in his district, you know, talking about the fishing and whatnot that goes on in his district in Maine. And so so he needed to vote, he should have voted for it, as he did, but I'm surprised that he ceded from the Democrats on that. Now, the lady from Washington doesn't surprise me, and she's, and so now they're talking about punishment. For these two. Won't really matter for Golden because, like I said, he's out. But the Mary Marie Glusenkamp Perez from Washington, she is the one who we'll watch to see what happens. It's a pretty aggressive move, to be honest with you. It could be very divisive for the party. So we'll see what happens. Hakeem Jeffries was talking a lot about this yesterday, and so this could get really uncomfortable for the Democrats. So looking forward to having a front row seat for watching that. The Trump administration, they inked a deal with the Venezuelan government to open up oil production, and so got a little more detail on this. Here's Fox's Jared Halpern with more from the White House.
2: Energy Secretary Chris Wright traveled to Caracas to sign new development deals with Venezuela's interim president, Delcy Rodriguez.
3: The catalyst for transforming Venezuela is energy.
2: Wright says companies like Chevron will invest billions of dollars and create thousands of jobs to reestablish Venezuela's oil economy.
3: The mission is to bring peace, freedom, opportunity, and prosperity to the people of Venezuela.
2: Rodriguez, who was the country's vice president, has been acting president since a U.S. Special Forces raid captured former leader Nicolas Maduro in January. At the White House, Jared Halpern, Fox News.
11: Yeah, well, we could use the help on the gas at this point. In Little Rock this morning, about 371 looks to be the average. The U.S. Sitting at 411 for an average. So 577 in California, though. The lowest is Indiana still, 344. Is where that's a pretty big, that's almost 30 cents between Indiana and Arkansas. So let's see if I can look real quick just to see what some of the lower prices are. So let's see, late yesterday, the Exxon in Jacksonville on Arkansas 161, 354 is what they were at. Have the Haskell Hilltop in Benton at 349. That was early yesterday morning, so that probably is has changed by this point, but I just gonna have to look around for it. I think the other one that you really have to be concerned about, I'm actually looking for it right now to see if I can find the price of diesel, but the price of diesel's out of control at this point, and this is gonna have really bad effects on the supply chain. So that's something that we're gonna have to keep an eye on. I know the truckers are not happy about how this is playing out. Obviously, cuts into their profit margin in a big way. So we'll watch that. I'll find the diesel number here in a minute, but nonetheless, moving forward with some of the sports. So we did find out defensive backs for the Hogs, Caleb Wooden and Sean Williams, are going to be eligible to play this weekend against North Alabama. So they had the court case. Attorneys representing the players in the NCAA entered Tuesday into an agreed-upon extension to a temporary restraining order that was granted in Washington County in the circuit court there. And so a hearing in the case was scheduled for today, of course, 2 days before the North Alabama game. But a scheduling conflict caused the hearing to be moved to next Thursday, which would be 2 days before the Utah game. And so in the meantime, Williams and Wooden are now eligible for game one, but I don't know if they're going to take the field or not. We don't know if they're going to be suiting up because they haven't had a lot of practice at this point. I did hear from some of the players yesterday. We'll hear first from the offensive lineman, Kobe Branham, who talks about the North Alabama defense.
6: Their goal is to stop the run. Our goal is to run the ball. So, I mean, I think we definitely have the talent in the backfield, and the schemes we put on up front this week has been really working, so I'm excited to see it.
11: I have such high hopes for this offensive line. It's probably too high. I'll probably be disappointed. I have been in many years so far of watching the Hogs, but I'm if they could do it, because I like the running back room. I think that Braylon Russell, along with Sutton Smith, that's a nice combination. I think that they can make a lot of hay, and they just need a few blocks in front of them. And so that's what that'll come down to. We'll play some more audio from them in a minute. College football scheduled today. Of course, we've got our first Ouachita Baptist football game tonight here on the station. It'll start right after the Finnegan Show presented by the Minton Law Firm, 6 o'clock with the pregame. Have Richard Friend guest hosting the Finnegan Show this afternoon. But 6 p.m. with the pregame show, and then 7 o'clock they'll kick off against East Central. They're playing down in Arkadelphia. I believe OBU's about 24th in the country. Harding's going to host Northwest Oklahoma State at 6 o'clock tonight in Searcy. Arkansas Tech hosting Southeastern Oklahoma State to open up the GAC season as well. And then, as I said earlier, UAPB is going to be at Missouri as a 54-point underdog. So that's a 7 o'clock kickoff. National coverage on the SEC Network. Also, did want to mention real quick, the Travs got a 3-2 win over Northwest Arkansas last night. So that's 7 wins in a row for the Travs. They're rolling here at the end of the season. Let's check in on the traffic and weather. Here is Paul Weber.
7: With a look at your Southern Bay Corp traffic this Thursday morning, state police have no accidents to report. Checking around the metro, we're not seeing any major issues. Remember, slow down, phone down, let's buckle up and be careful. That's your Southern Bay Corp traffic. Southern Bay Corp, world builders for everyone. Now serving Little Rock with the Arkansas Traffic Network, I'm Paul Weber.
8: Today, expect mostly sunny skies with toasty conditions reaching a high of 98.

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2: Confirmed to have started shortly after noon, was south of Crystal Hill Road and west of Black Snake Road. Officials stated that the fire has been about 90% contained as of Wednesday night and that around 84 acres had burned. Officials in Hot Springs have canceled the city's annual Labor Day fireworks show because of a countywide burn ban. Fire officials cited extremely dry conditions, high temperatures, and the increased risk of wildfires as factors in the decision. While residents won't get their traditional fireworks display, city officials said public safety has to come first. Four influential figures in Arkansas's country music legacy, Tracy Lawrence, Jim Moose Brown, Dave Gibson, and Eck Robertson, have all been selected as the 2027 inductees into the Arkansas Country Music Hall of Fame. The 2027 class joins a distinguished roster of Arkansas legends, including Johnny Cash, Glenn Campbell, Conway Twitty, LaVon Helm, Patsy Montana, Floyd Kramer, KT Osling, Colin Ray, Sean Kemp, and many, many more. That's the Advanced Alarm Technologies 5 Things You Need to Know. 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From the KRN Newsroom, I'm Jay Jones.
3: All right, thank you, Jay. So the good listeners to this radio station filling me in now this morning on the diesel, which I don't even have to look it up now. I can find out what it is right here in central Arkansas. So one of our texters said 556 in most places right now. Another texter, Roger, said that he saw 549 this morning and said he's got to go get it today. He's a truck driver, so he's not real happy about that. So also on the unleaded front, one of our texters let us know 339 at Bucky's this morning. So might want to swing in there on the way up to 30. So that's a pretty good price, $3.39. So all right. So a week from tomorrow, 25th anniversary of 9/11 taking place here in the United States. Obviously, a very tough day. It's weird to think now that 25 years. The whole generation doesn't even know what this is about now. And so I'm glad that we're definitely paying a lot of attention to the memorial this year so that obviously we can pass those that history on. But here is the Fox News Radio 9/11 Minute.
4: I'm Tanya J. Powers, and these are the stories of 9/11. Frank Siller's brother, Stephen, a New York City firefighter, was headed home after finishing his shift in Brooklyn on the morning of 9/11.
5: He is on the radio scanner because he was on his way home, as I said, to play golf with us. And he hears that the North Tower was hit and turns his truck around, goes back to his firehouse.
4: There, he did what hundreds of other first responders did that day, answered the call.
5: He gets his gear, puts it in the back of his truck, drives to the mouth of Brooklyn Battery Tunnel. You can't drive into New York. Cars abandoned all throughout the whole tunnel. Mm-hmm. He puts his gear on and runs into the tunnel, 60 pounds of fire gear. And that tunnel's almost 2 miles long, goes up West Street into what we believe to the South Tower, because that's where other squad members were recovered. And while going up those stairs and saving people, he gave up his life.
4: The Tunnel to Towers Foundation was created to honor his sacrifice, and it now supports military veterans, first responders, and their families. Tanya J. Powers, Fox News.
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4: Well, Grand Funk there on your Thursday morning. You're going to hear that again later on in the show. It's going to show up in the birthday party, so stand by for that just after after 7 o'clock. But right now, let's check in on the traffic and weather. Here's Paul Weber.
5: With the look at your Southern Bay Corp traffic this Thursday morning, state police have no accidents to report. Checking around the metro, we're not seeing any major issues. Remember, slow down, phone down, let's buckle up and be careful. That's your Southern Bay Corp traffic. Southern Bay Corp, world builders for everyone. Now, sir, we go to Ike with the Arkansas Traffic Network. I'm Paul Weber.
6: Today, we'll bring mostly sunny skies and toasty conditions with a high of 98. Tonight, expect clear to partly cloudy skies, remaining warm and humid with a low of 76. Tomorrow, prepare for sweltering heat along with sunshine and a few clouds, reaching a high of 99. Saturday will continue with mostly sunny skies and sweltering heat, also peaking at 99. By Sunday, it will be partly sunny and very hot, with temperatures nearing the record high of 103 set in 1947 with a high of 100. I'm AccuWeather meteorologist Jason Caterina.
4: And currently, we're at 77 degrees right now. Got mostly clear skies up above us as we get our first look at the money news this morning. We do that with Morgan Stanley Wealth Management of Little Rock's Jason Chacko. And Jason, good morning.
7: Good morning, Toby. Stocks rebounded Wednesday as buyers returned to technology and other recently weak areas. The Dow added 295 points, S&P 500 gained about 0.5%, and the tech-heavy NASDAQ rose 0.45%, with roughly 1.7 advancing stocks for every decline across the NYSE and the NASDAQ. To all the 14 Arkansas companies we follow finished higher. Home Bank rose 2.1%, while America's Car-Mart fell 0.4%. This morning, Dow futures are up about 40 points. S&P 500 futures are off 0.4%, and NASDAQ futures are down 0.2%. Asian markets finished mixed. Hong Kong fell 0.6%, India declined 0.5%, and Japan dipped 0.2%, while Korea rose 0.3%, and China finished nearly flat. European markets are narrowly mixed this morning, with the German DAX and the London FTSE up 0.1%, and the French CAC 40 down 0.1%. That's all for now. We'll be back with more here in 30 minutes. Toby?
4: All right. Thank you, Jason. We appreciate that. Of course, 6:58. We'll get another shot of the money news. Coming up tomorrow morning, 9 a.m. I want to tell you about this so that you're ready for it. 9 a.m. tomorrow morning, newsradio1029.com. 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
9: News. I'm Therese Crowley. Minneapolis mayor praising the police still struggling from defunding. Three officers injured responding to an active shooter at a high-rise apartment who shot seven people in all. Two civilian victims died. The gunman shot himself after police responded.
10: I can't emphasize enough how dangerous this situation was and how heroic
8: Our officers were in their response.
9: Mayor Jacob Frey. The Lindsay Clancy jurors back for day six of deliberations after telling Judge Sullivan a second time they were unable to reach a verdict. He applied the so-called dynamite charge, telling them no jury is as qualified to find the right verdict and if the mother was in control when she killed her three children. Heartbroken family in Greensboro, North Carolina. Their 13-year-old Caden, a picture of health, collapsed and died of cardiac arrest at football practice. 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
11: From the News Radio 1029 KARN News Desk, I'm KRK4's Laura Monteverdi. BB police officials say a 20-year-old man was found dead by the side of the road Wednesday evening. Officers responded to a report of a man lying by the side of the road on West Georgia Street. Police later identified the man as 20-year-old Joseph Vincent. He was taken to the hospital where he later died. No signs of physical marks or trauma were found on Vincent, and the case remains under investigation. Fire officials confirm crews responded to a blaze west of Hot Springs on Wednesday. The fire, which was confirmed to have started shortly after noon, was reported south of Crystal Hill Road and west of Black Snake Road. The Arkansas Department of Agriculture stated around 84 acres have burned. The cause of the blaze is undetermined. This is a developing story. Expect updates on KRK.com. And a new substation to support the growing Little Rock port is now open. Entergy officials and community leaders gathered to discuss the need for the Fraser Pike substation. They say it was created to provide electrical infrastructure for the increased use of electrical services at the port. The substation supports employers such as Wellspun, Trex, Amazon, and Famanville. I'm KRK4's Laura Monteverdi from the News Radio 1029 KRN News Desk.
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13: From the News Radio 1029 KRN Weather Center, I'm KRK Chief Meteorologist Todd Yacobian, and the forecast for today, it's more of the same. Heat advisory and 98 degrees under partly cloudy skies with a 10% chance for a stray shower. Friday, 98 degrees again, a 10% chance for a stray shower, and near 100 degrees both Saturday and Sunday with a 10% chance for a stray shower. I'm KRK Chief Meteorologist Todd Yacobian from the News Radio 1029 KRN Weather Center.
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4: And good Thursday morning to you. It is the third day of September. It's 36 minutes after 6 o'clock. We're going to talk with Evan Brown from Fox News Radio about the Middle East coming up here in just a moment. But right now, we need to check in on the traffic and the weather with Paul Weber.
5: With a look at your Southern Bay Corp traffic this Thursday morning, State Police have no accidents to report. Checking around the metro, we're seeing traffic building up at I-30 eastbound from the 430 interchange back to Alexander. Besides that, no major issues. Remember, slow down, phone down, let's buckle up and be careful. That's your Southern Bay Corp traffic. Southern Bay Corp, well, builders for everyone. Now serving Little Rock with the Arkansas Traffic Network, I'm Paul Weber.
6: Sponsor. Expect mostly sunny skies with toasty conditions reaching a high of 98. Tonight will be clear to partly cloudy, remaining warm and humid with a low of 76. Tomorrow will bring sweltering heat alongside sunshine and a few clouds with the mercury climbing to 99. By Saturday, anticipate mostly sunny weather and more sweltering heat, again reaching 99 degrees. Sunday will be partly sunny and very hot, nearing the record high of 103 set in 1947 with a high of 100. I'm AccuWeather meteorologist Jason Catarina.
4: And currently we're at 78 degrees right now. We've got mostly clear skies across central Arkansas. Now joining us on the American Leak Detection phone line to update us on the ramping up of fighting in the Middle East is Evan Brown from Fox News Radio. And Evan, welcome back to the show. It's being reported that the fighting over the last 24 hours or so is the biggest we've seen since July. Do we know what type of damage the U.S. is being able to inflict on Iran right now?
18: Yeah, Iran was trying to rebuild some missile facilities along the Strait of Hormuz. We've apparently destroyed them, and that's much of what we know. Mm-hmm. Iran tried retaliating by firing missiles at our bases in Jordan and in the UAE. They were not successful, and oil is still moving out of the Strait of Hormuz. I think the last 24 hours have seen 18 million barrels or something like that. Things are moving. And so, however, when the hostilities ratchet up, speculators get nervous and we see prices of crude oil, speculative prices of crude oil go up a bit. So, yeah. For instance, the price for West Texas Intermediate, which is the American oil. Now, remember, oil is priced based on global availability. Right. So this is the American oil still, but it is above $90 a barrel, about $92.48 right now. So, and it's going to be up and down a bit. But we still have the ability to get the raw product out of the strait, which is good for the economies of the other countries nearby to Iran. Iran's economy is absolutely in the toilet.
4: Yeah.
18: And their people are beginning to starve. And yet they still funnel money into missile building and drone building and terrorism. Iranian-backed terror group in Iraq, where we are about to withdraw some troops from, is now saying any troop left behind after the withdrawal, we're going to kill them. That's a very bold statement to make.
4: Yep.
18: They're doing so at Iran's insistence, and so Iran's regime, as I think I've told you before, is a death cult, and they want this war even if it means they lose it.
4: Yeah, that's 100% true. We're talking with Evan Brown from Fox News Radio this morning. So President Trump, just in some of his comments recently, seemed to downplay the idea of a peace deal right now and is now asking the Iranian people to rise up against this leadership. And so do we have any information or evidence from inside Iran that says the citizens are fighting back against the government of that country, especially with the economy falling apart and 300% inflation? Are they fighting back? Or do we see that?
18: Not yet, not wholesale. You know, they tried that back in January, and 40,000 of them slaughtered in a weekend. And so I imagine they're a bit hesitant.
4: Sure.
18: We've seen some videos. It's hard to confirm everything you see in these short little videos that make it to these random social media accounts.
4: That's right.
18: But there are incidences of people, ramming their cars into the police patrols and things like that,
4: mm-hmm.
18: Because they don't really have weapons. They're not armed, or at least we don't know that they're armed. But if they've got cars, they might try to use them in some kind of, that would actually be counterterrorism, wouldn't it be?
4: Yes, it would.
18: So will we see more of that? Probably, in at least maybe in some isolated attempts. Until they're armed properly, it'd be hard for them to do much. But squeezing their economy eventually means the government cannot pay the secret police to show up. And why continue to do that job where you're facing social isolation, family isolation, because they're ashamed of what you're doing, and now you're not getting paid? you probably give up the job. And so that and once that happens, the regime falls.
4: Yeah, not a lot of motivation there. And so the now Trump, he's on a bit of a renaming run right now. Any legs to renaming the Strait of Hormuz, the Trump Strait, as he has suggested this week? I somewhat like it, Evan.
18: Well, you know, he said that. He also at one point wanted to rename the Persian Gulf the Arabian Gulf.
4: Right.
18: Just to kind of stick his finger in the eye of the Iranians.
4: Mm-hmm.
18: I don't think that really caught on. But, you know, the president likes to do a lot of this, I think, sometimes just in troll fashion.
4: Yes.
18: Because he knows it gets everyone riled up. And so, you know, same thing here.
4: Yeah, no, but it definitely is. Now, usually when things ramp up, we see Iran, they start shooting at their neighbors. I assume that's been going on. I think we heard Jordan recently, but over the last, even last night, are they attacking their neighbors?
18: Yeah, I don't know about last night per se. It's kind of hard to calculate some of this stuff with the time differences. But they fired at Jordan, they fired at the United Arab Emirates, and specifically our bases in these two countries, and they didn't hit anything. They were intercepted, I think, or the damage was minimal from wherever the rocket landed. You know, part of the problem is that we here in the U.S. To defend against their attacks, it becomes expensive, and they know this, so they're trying to run out our wallet because they'll send a explosive laden drone, which maybe it costs them, I don't know, probably $10,000-$20,000 to operate. And lose, we shoot it down with a $5 million missile.
4: Right. Yeah. It's a lot of money.
18: Exactly. So one of the things we've been doing has been, you know, building our own drones, you know, which have allowed us to scale back the cost of this. But so anyhow, that's that.
4: Does Iran, do they ever shoot directly at U.S. ships in the waters off the coast of their country, or do they just attack other countries when the U.S. targets them?
18: That's most of what they're doing. They've also fired at tanker ships in the Strait of Hormuz. They have, as far as I know, they haven't been, at least not recently, firing at American naval assets. They've been real careful about that. And the other thing they've been real careful about is not firing at Israel.
4: Yeah, that's very true.
18: And some of their firing at Jordan the other day came very close to the Israeli border with Jordan. And Israel's defense minister has said, we are free from any constraints if we get hit, and we will attack their domestic energy infrastructure. So Israel's ready to make the lights go out, essentially. And I don't think there'd be any way to really stop them if that's what they want to do.
4: Yeah. Well, we'll continue to watch as this plays out and see where it goes, see where it goes next. But Evan, always appreciate the information, and hope you have a good rest of the day.
18: You too. Thank you so much.
4: All right. There goes Evan Brown from Fox News Radio. Of course, always appreciate his insight on what's going on in the Middle East. And the obviously, you know, Trump said tanker for tanker. They hit one. They hit a tanker coming out of the Strait or going into the Strait. That we're hitting an Iranian tanker. And I believe we've hit a couple in the last few days. So I like that policy. That's a good policy. That's an eye for an eye. And I'm an eye for an eye guy. I like that. So, all right. It's 44 minutes after 6 o'clock. We'll be right back on News Radio 1029 KRN.
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4: Hey, good Thursday morning to you. It's the third day of September. Another hot one here in Central Arkansas. Let's check in on the traffic and the weather. Here is Paul Weber.
5: With a look at your Southern Bay Corp traffic this Thursday morning, State Police have no accidents to report. Checking around the metro, we're seeing traffic building up at I-30 eastbound from the 430 interchange back to Alexander. Besides that, no major issues. Remember, slow down, phone down, let's buckle up and be careful. That's your Southern Bay Corp traffic. Southern Bay Corp, well, builders for everyone. Now serving Little Rock with the Arkansas Traffic Network, I'm Paul Weber.
6: Today will bring mostly sunny skies and toasty conditions with a high of 98. Tonight, expect clear to partly cloudy skies, remaining warm and humid with a low of 76. Tomorrow, prepare for sweltering heat along with sunshine and a few clouds, reaching a high of 99. Saturday will continue with mostly sunny skies and sweltering heat, also peaking at 99. By Sunday, it will be partly sunny and very hot, with temperatures nearing the record high of 103 set in 1947 with a high of 100. I'm AccuWeather meteorologist Jason Catarina.
4: And currently, we're at 78 degrees right now. Got mostly clear skies. There's a couple of clouds up there above Central Arkansas. We check in on the Advanced Alarm Technologies five things that you need to know. 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
12: From the KARN newsroom, I'm Jay Jones. North Little Rock Mayor Terry Hartwick is praising plans by Eaton to build a $242 million manufacturing facility in the city. Local leaders say the project represents one of the area's largest industrial investments in recent years and is expected to create jobs while strengthening North Little Rock's manufacturing sector. The facility is expected to further position the city as a key hub for advanced industry and technology-related manufacturing. According to BB Police, the body of 20-year-old Joseph Vincent was found on the side of the road. Investigators are now working to determine exactly what happened and whether foul play played a role in the death. Officials say the investigation remains active and additional information will be released once more facts are confirmed. Fire officials confirmed that crews responded to a wildfire west of Hot Springs on Wednesday. The fire, which was confirmed to have started shortly after noon, was south of Crystal Hill Road and west of Black Snake Road. Officials stated that the fire has been about 90% contained as of Wednesday night and that around 84 acres had burned. Officials in Hot Springs have canceled the city's annual Labor Day fireworks show because of a countywide burn ban. Fire officials cited extremely dry conditions, high temperatures, and the increased risk of wildfires as factors in the decision. While residents won't get their traditional fireworks display, city officials said public safety has to come first. Four influential figures in Arkansas's country music legacy, Tracy Lawrence, Jim Moose Brown, Dave Gibson, and Eck Robertson, have all been selected as the 2027 inductees into the Arkansas Country Music Hall of Fame. The 2027 class joins a distinguished roster of Arkansas legends, including Johnny Cash, Glenn Campbell, Conway Twitty, LaVon Helm, Patsy Montana, Floyd Kramer, KT Osling, Colin Ray, Sean Kemp, and many, many more. That's the Advanced Alarm Technologies five things you need to know. Advanced Alarm Technologies in Benton and serving all of Arkansas. From the KRN Newsroom, I'm Jay Jones.
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4: All right, in the genesis of Conway, today in history, we start in 1928, and penicillin was accidentally discovered by one Mr. Alexander Fleming. Here's how he discovered it. He was on vacation, and he returned to his London lab after this vacation, examined these petri dishes with Staphylococcus aureus. That's what he left stacked in a corner in these petri dishes, and he left some of them uncovered. And so one of them had kind of a blue-green fungus that had grown on it. Seemed to have inhibited the growth of the bacteria in the petri dishes. So Fleming identified that mold as Penicillium natatum, something like that, from which he gets the substances more commonly known now as penicillin. So there you go. That's how we stumbled into that. 87 years ago today, in 1939, Britain and France declared war on Germany 2 days after the Nazis invaded Poland. 72 years ago, in 1954, after 2,956 episodes, The Lone Ranger was heard on the radio for the very last time. 56 years ago today, in 1970, legendary football coach Vince Lombardi died in Washington, D.C. Of course, Green Bay Packer fame is where most people know Vince Lombardi from. 31 years ago today, in 1995, eBay was founded by a guy named Pierre Omidyar because his fiance couldn't find a Pez dispenser to complete her collection. So he started looking for one, couldn't find one, and so he starts eBay, and he was able to find one. Now he can buy billions of them if he would like. 21 years ago today, in 2005, Chief Justice William Rehnquist died of thyroid cancer at the age of 80. And finally, 18 years ago today, in 2008, Sons of Anarchy premiered on FX, starring Charlie Hunnam as Jax Teller, ran for 7 seasons. This is a great show, folks. If you haven't seen it, go check that out. That's a timeless one for me. I like the Sons of Anarchy a whole lot. So, all right, that's the genesis of Conway today in history. We'll be right back with some more traffic, weather, and money news. It's First News here on News Radio 1029 KARN.
14: And so this is David Lucas. 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
4: Hey, good Thursday morning to you. It is the 3rd of September. It's 57 minutes after 6 o'clock. I was just, we were talking about the diesel price. One of our truckers who listens just sent me his information from the pump. 106 gallons of gas, diesel, $587. That's what it cost to fill up his truck this morning. That's a shame is what that is. That's painful. That's extremely painful. So, all right, let's check in on burning some more gas. Here's some traffic and weather. Here's Paul Weber.
5: With a look at your Southern Bancorp traffic this Thursday morning, state police have no accidents to report. Checking around the metro, we're seeing traffic building up I-30 eastbound from the 430 interchange back to Bryant. Heavy traffic at the north interchange. Remember, slow down, phone down, let's buckle up and be careful. That's your Southern Bancorp traffic. Southern Bancorp, wealth builders for everyone, now serving Little Rock with the Arkansas Traffic Network. I'm Paul Weber.
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4: And taking a look at your weather for today, going to be mostly sunny, going to be hot. Imagine that. Going to be a high around 98, 99 this afternoon. Tonight, clear, maybe even a few clouds, partly cloudy, warm and humid, low around 76. And tomorrow, another sweltering day, a lot of sunshine. Might see a cloud or two, but high around 99, 100. Of course, heat advisory will be in effect tomorrow as well. Currently, we're at 77 degrees and mostly clear skies up above Central Arkansas. As we check in on the money news once again with Morgan Stanley Wealth Management of Little Rock's Jason Chacko. Jason, good morning.
8: Good morning, Toby. Stocks moved higher Wednesday as technology shares helped the market rebound. The Dow added 295 points, while the S&P 500 and the tech-heavy NASDAQ each gained about 0.5%. 12 of the 14 Arkansas stocks finished higher. Home Bank shares led the gains at 2.1%, while America's Car-Mart fell 0.4%. U.S. futures are mixed this morning. Dow futures are up about 40 points. S&P 500 futures are off 0.04%, and NASDAQ futures are down 0.2%. Asia markets finished mixed by the close. Hong Kong fell 0.6%, and India declined 0.5%, while Japan dipped 0.2%. Korea rose 0.3%, and the Chinese Shanghai Shenzhen Composite finished nearly flat as investors watched easing bond yields and the continuing Middle East conflict. European markets are little changed. The German DAX and the London FTSE are up 0.1%, while the French CAC 40 is down 0.1%. That's all for now. Back with more here in 30 minutes. Toby?
4: All right, thank you, Jason. We appreciate that. He will return at 7:28 this morning. Coming up on the other side of the news, we're going to visit with our congressman, Representative French Hill, is going to stop by. I got a lot of things to cover with him. We'll be right back.
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9: She was a leading advocate for women's rights.
10: I'm Dave Anthony, Fox News. Gloria Steinem has died at the age of 92 after decades of feminist activism.
24: Gloria Steinem's death was announced on social media by her foundation, which said she died on Wednesday at her home in New York City, quote, surrounded by some of the many who loved her. She co-founded Ms. Magazine and spent decades advocating for women's rights in the workplace, as well as the right to abortion through political organizing. She was honored for her civil rights work with a Presidential Medal of Freedom in 2013.
10: That's Fox's Tony Powers. Six people are recovering in Minneapolis the morning after being injured in a shooting at a high-rise apartment building. Three of them are police officers who responded as people fled.
11: The front doors were busted as I was walking down the ramp. Two different people was laying there, covered in blood.
13: I heard cursing, and then I just heard shot, shot, shot, shot.
10: Two other people were killed by the gunman, who's also dead. It's believed he shot himself during the police response. The manhunt for a cop killer in Georgia ended in South Carolina at a traffic stop.
16: The suspect that was in the vehicle, who was a passenger in the vehicle, shot himself.
10: Anderson County Sheriff Chad McBride says he died at a hospital. Police say the Warm Springs, Georgia officer killed Tuesday night, Chris Fisher, was shot in an ambush. An hour from now, Lindsey Clancy's jury will deliberate his sixth day at her murder trial. They've told the judge they're deadlocked, considering her insanity defense.
17: Right now, the reason for the disagreement among jurors is unclear. The only question that they've asked so far was to review Lindsey Clancy's prescription pills and the knife used in her attempted suicide after she strangled her three young children.
10: Fox's Nate Foy outside the court in Plymouth, Massachusetts. Iran's gone on the attack again, hitting a country again with American forces stationed there.
18: Targeting Kuwait with missiles and drones. Sirens sounded there, forcing people to take shelter. The event came after President Trump indicated on Wednesday the United States is prepared to strike Iran again when needed.
10: Fox's Trey Yingst. 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
27: 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BB police officials say a 20-year-old man was found dead by the side of the road Wednesday evening. Officers responded to a report of a man lying by the side of the road on West Georgia Street. Police later identified the man as 20-year-old Joseph Vincent. He was taken to the hospital where he later died. No signs of physical marks or trauma were found on Vincent, and the case remains under investigation. Fire officials confirm crews responded to a blaze west of Hot Springs on Wednesday. The fire, which was confirmed to have started shortly after noon, was reported south of Crystal Hill Road and west of Black Snake Road. The Arkansas Department of Agriculture stated around 84 acres have burned. The cause of the blaze is undetermined. This is a developing story. Expect updates on KRK.com. And a new substation to support the growing Little Rock port is now open. Entergy officials and community leaders gathered to discuss the need for the Fraser Pike substation. They say it was created to provide electrical infrastructure for the increased use of electrical services at the port. The substation supports employers such as Wellspun, Trex, Amazon, and Famanville. 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
28: 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Heat advisory and 98 degrees under partly cloudy skies with a 10% chance for a stray shower. Friday, 98 degrees again, a 10% chance for a stray shower, and near 100 degrees both Saturday and Sunday with a 10% chance for a stray shower. I'm KRK Chief Meteorologist Todd Yacobian from the News Radio 1029 KRN Weather Center.
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4: Hi, good Thursday morning to you. Welcome into the 7 o'clock hour of First News. We're on the third day of September. It's just about 6 minutes after 7 o'clock, and Representative French Hill is going to join us here in just a moment. Of course, I got lots to talk about with him. But first, we need to see what's going on with the traffic and weather to start the hour. Here's Paul Weber.
5: With a look at your Southern Baycorp traffic this Thursday morning, State Police have no accidents to report. Checking around the metro, we're seeing traffic building up I-30 eastbound from the 430 interchange back to Bryant. Heavy traffic at the north interchange. Remember, slow down, phone down, let's buckle up and be careful. That's your Southern Baycorp traffic. Southern Baycorp, well, builders for everyone, now serving Little Rock with the Arkansas Traffic Network. I'm Paul Weber.
0: Sponsored. Mostly sunny skies with toasty conditions reaching a high of 98. Tonight will be clear to partly cloudy, remaining warm and humid with a low of 76. Tomorrow will bring sweltering heat alongside sunshine and a few clouds with the mercury climbing to 99. By Saturday, anticipate mostly sunny weather and more sweltering heat, again reaching 99 degrees. Sunday will be partly sunny and very hot, nearing the record high of 103 set in 1947 with a high of 100. I'm AccuWeather meteorologist Jason Caterina.
4: And currently we're at 77 degrees right now. We do have mostly sunny skies across central Arkansas. 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
4: And welcome back to First News Thursday edition here on the 3rd of September. Now joining us on the American Leak Detection phone lines, our congressman from the 2nd District of Arkansas, Representative French Hill. And Congressman, good morning to you. How are you this week?
2: Toby, good to be with you. I'm doing great. It's almost football season. It's on the edges. I got to see part of the Salt Bowl last week, so that was an incredible I didn't get to stay to the end, which I'm sorry, because what a game.
4: I'll tell you what that was one heck of a way to open up the high school football season. And of course, and then going into the weekend, you had UAPB gets a nice win. Central Arkansas got a win last week as well. So in college football, Congressman, we are undefeated as a state right now. We're 2-0 so far. So that's a pretty good start to the season in my mind. So getting into some of the business this week, the House passed a continuing resolution to keep the government open until early December. And so are you happy with that outside of the fact that it's not the final budget for the year?
2: Well, the House had done all of our work. Tom Cole, our appropriations leader, got all 12 bills through committee. Mm-hmm. We had several cross the floor, but the Senate just didn't make that progress. And I was really fearful that Chuck Schumer, for politics purposes, might try to shut the government down again at the end of September. So I was proud Mike Johnson passed the CR back in July in the House, and then the Senate turned around and did it as well before they adjourned. So we did get that done. So mm-hmm. now we have funding stabilized. We won't go through that circus, and that we were funded through December 11th, which allows us to come back immediately after the election and complete that debate.
4: Yeah, but obviously, hopefully that goes smoothly. What else? So once you get the CR out of the way, that was priority number one after coming back from the August break. What else? What becomes the priorities now? And I've even heard word that maybe Speaker Johnson cuts this session short and lets everybody get back to campaigning in their districts, but If you don't cut it short, what becomes the priorities to work on at this point?
2: Well, we're still intending to try to get our work done. This week we passed one of Congress Westerman's important permitting and mining bills. We mm-hmm. got done in the House. I was shocked this week that 192 Democrats wouldn't vote yes on a resolution to reject socialism. That shows you the politics that we're in.
4: Sure does.
2: But important this in September for me would be if we could get John Bozeman's farm bill through the Senate. He's worked so hard on it. Our farmers need it. We have still a very challenging farm economy in Arkansas. He's worked hard on it. And I hope the Democrats will go along with that work in the Senate. And then my Clarity bill, which is the regulatory framework for digital assets,
4: right.
2: All things related to crypto, how to protect consumers, encourage innovation, put the rules of the road in place. We passed that in the House last July, mm-hmm. and Senator Thune has scheduled a vote for that bill on September 15th, so a week from Tuesday, and I hope that the Democrats again will let that bill be debated. You know, that's, but we have a lot of work ahead of us, and I'm afraid we're going to have a very, you know, congested post-election lame duck session because the Senate just is not processing our bills. We passed over 800 bills in the House this year, and 600 of them are pending in the Senate, including many of my priorities like community banking reform, mm-hmm. Capital formation, encourage more public companies, more investment options. Those are pending. Clarity, which we just referenced.
4: Yeah, the slow movement is, look, it's concerning for all of us who obviously watch this. On another topic, next week is the 25-year anniversary of 9-11, and I believe you were out in Pennsylvania at the Flight 93 Memorial for the release of the 9-11 report that's based on some of the pictures I saw of you out there. I think that was recently. But have you looked at this 9-11 report assessing how we implemented past recommendations? And if so, what do you think of what it said, and did anything stick out to you in the report?
2: Well, I helped write it, so read it in detail. And we went to Shanksville to the Flight 93 Memorial. We met with the family members of those 40 brave souls that took down Flight 93 so that it did not hit a Washington, D.C. Fourth target of either the White House or the Capitol. And we released the report. And what it did, Toby, was assess how has the intelligence coordination gone since 9/11, 25 years ago? Mm-hmm. What else do we need to be focused on? And the report, I'll make sure we put it up on our website so people can look at it.
4: Sure.
2: Of course, our coordination in counterterrorism has been second to none. All the interdictions we've done on behalf, not only here in the homeland, but helping our allies like in Europe thwart major terror attack since 9/11. But there's more to do. We have great power competition. Iran, North Korea, China, Russia, all are attempting to infiltrate and disrupt and attack U.S. interests around the world. And so we put an emphasis on new technologies, AI, cyber, how China is trying to break into our networks and our private businesses and critical infrastructure every single day in this country. So that's a focus of the report. And also, what can we coordinate better? And so I think people will find it very important as we, you know, have this very tough 25th anniversary. You know, 100 million people have been born in the U.S. since then. They have no memory of 9/11 personally. And so, to me, this is one of those seminal moments, like, you know, when we talk about the Holocaust and fighting against anti-Semitism by saying never again. I mean, that's how I feel about an attack on the homeland.
4: Yeah, no, it's very important to keep the history you know, out front. I think it's great that you've reviewed how we implemented things after 9/11 and now, you know, a refocus based on how things have changed. And I think that's one of the best things that comes out of this this new 9/11 report. Here locally, Congressman, CHI St. Vincent Hospitals and Arkansas Blue Cross have been in the news this week. They've not been able to come to an agreement on working with each other. I would assume you've been following this. What do you think about how this is playing out right now and affecting certain Arkansas Blue Cross customers here in our state?
2: Well, I think it's terrible. I had a telephone town hall with a lot of Arkansans this week, and it came up with an employee at St. Vincent's who's very upset about the impact. And so both all the employees at CHI St. Vincent's and all their patients are terribly inconvenienced by this, and I'm upset by it. I hope that they continue conversations. I mean, it's a private company negotiating with another private company.
4: Right.
2: But this is important for our state. We have too much of an oligopoly, as you know, in healthcare. We have big insurance companies control that, and big hospital systems control it, and the rest of us just struggle to try to figure out how to cope with it, pay for it, despite great care. You know, we're not saying America doesn't have amazing medical care and incredible treatments. That's not it. But how we pay for them and how we get services. Even Greg Murphy, who I serve with here in the House, he's a congressman from North Carolina. He's a urologist, a very active, smart doctor. I mean, he is taking on. He suffered from brain surgery last year for a terrible disease he had, and he just talked about his multiple denied over and over again by insurance companies, his own personal battle against the insurance industry. So I hope they work it out. Anything I can do it, and just know that Congress is looking at how can they have more leverage over getting this situation nationwide on a better footing.
4: Yeah, no, I mean, you know, the access and then paying for it. I mean, two big issues with healthcare. Even though there, as you said, there is amazing healthcare in our country, but accessing it and paying for it become big hurdles for a lot of citizens. Had our governor on the show earlier this week, Congressman, and we were talking about this $150 million grant from the from the federal government for the rural health care in our state. And so what can you tell us about how that money will help Arkansans, especially in the rural areas, with their medical care, since we're talking about health care right now?
2: Well, I mean, this was an important issue in last year's debate about trying to have able-bodied folks have a work or school or volunteer obligation so they could be eligible for Medicaid, since they don't automatically qualify for it. And one concern was expressed then, well, what do we do about some of our rural health care systems? And so Congress appropriated $50 billion with a B dollars to support rural health, and Arkansas got $200 million of that money. And the governor's now distributed about 150 of it. And I'm seeing it go towards things that make a lot of sense to me, like a White County Medical Center on expanding their women's health issues, our care also up in Faulkner and White County, expanding their ability to use telehealth and micro clinics to get coverage. And then Wolf Street is one of my favorite organizations in the state on peer recovery. They just do an amazing job, and they're getting some ability to do peer-to-peer recovery services and telehealth. That is, you know, our addiction community and recovering community is so critical. And then our governor, marvelous work on maternal health. And so this money expands the doula alliance for Arkansas to really help make sure our expectant moms have the help they need in remote locations in our rural counties.
4: Yeah, should be very helpful. And our governor told us there's more on the way. That's just the first part of the grant, and there'll be more money coming in for that as well in the future. We're talking with Representative French Hill this morning. Congressman, there's a meeting yesterday with the House Financial Services Committee. Of course, you're the chairman of that committee. I saw the topic was improving the U.S. economy. How did that meeting go yesterday? How did that talk about the U.S. economy break down?
2: Well, we talked about what we've gotten done in our committee to better allow companies to raise money, have investment opportunities, how we focus on our community banks to lower and tailor their compliance costs so they have more ability to get out and lend on Main Street, help their customers. We talked about the housing bill and the amazing impact of the housing bill that's now law towards more accessible and more affordable housing being built in the months and years ahead. So we just assessed, we looked back over the past 18 months.

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2: This is just a top-of-mind issue
3: that
2: will really, even though those superstar competitive football campuses, you know, the handful of those, but there's uncertainty everywhere. And both players, coaches, and foundation supporters all need to know what the rules are.
3: Yeah, no, it's the Wild West in college football right now as far as the NIL is concerned. I do have to say, Congressman, before I let you go, one of the other teams that you follow is Vanderbilt. They might have the best starting quarterback name in the country this year. Have you seen this guy? Blaze Berlowitz.
2: Yes.
3: How's that for a quarterback name? That's beautiful.
2: Yeah, I mean, that's out of, as Trump would say, that's out of central casting. So amazing.
3: That's right.
2: But it's going to be exciting, and all I can say is go Hogs, beat Mobile.
3: Yes, now looking forward to seeing that game coming up on Saturday at 3:15 on the SEC Network. But, Congressman, always appreciate you coming on the show, and of course we'll do it again soon. Have a good rest of the week.
2: See you. All the best. Bye.
3: There goes our Congressman from the 2nd District, Representative French Hill. Always appreciate his time here on the show, and of course, covered a lot of good things in there. So, all right, and by the way, we'll get that up on the on-demand page here in the next half hour. So in case you missed any of it, you can go back and download it at newsradio1029.com. We're going to take a quick break. We'll be right back. It's First News here on News Radio 1029 KARN.
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3: Hi, good Thursday morning to you. Hopefully you're getting a good start to the fourth workday of the work week here on the 3rd of September. It's just about 27 minutes after 7 o'clock, so let's check in on the traffic and the weather. Here is Paul Weber.
12: With a look at your

0: The Baycorp traffic this Thursday morning. State police have no accidents to report. Checking around the metro, we're seeing traffic building up I-30 eastbound from 430 interchange back to Bryant. Heavy traffic at the north interchange to south interchange. Slowdowns at I-57 southbound merging onto I-40 westbound. Remember, slow down, phone down, let's buckle up and be careful. That's your Southern Baycorp traffic. Southern Baycorp, world builders for everyone. Now serving Little Rock with the Arkansas Traffic Network. I'm Paul Weber.
1: Today will bring mostly sunny skies and toasty conditions with a high of 98. Tonight, expect clear to partly cloudy skies, remaining warm and humid with a low of 76. Tomorrow, prepare for sweltering heat along with sunshine and a few clouds, reaching a high of 99. Saturday will continue with mostly sunny skies and sweltering heat, also peaking at 99. By Sunday, it will be partly sunny and very hot, with temperatures nearing the record high of 103 set in 1947 with a high of 100. I'm AccuWeather meteorologist Jason Caterina.
2: And currently, we are hanging out right now at 77 degrees. We have mostly sunny skies across central Arkansas. Looking really nice outside right now, though. Going to be very hot this afternoon, as you know. So let's get another look at the money news this morning. We do that with Morgan Stanley Wealth Management and Little Rock's Jason Chacko. And Jason, good morning.
3: Good morning, Toby. Broad markets rebounded on Wednesday. The Dow added 295 points, while the S&P 500 and the tech-heavy NASDAQ each gained about 0.5%. Here at home, 12 of the 14 Arkansas stocks we follow finished higher. PAM Transportation slipped 0.2% to $12.59, and America's Car-Mart fell 0.4% to $2.23. But on the upside, J.B. Hunt rose 1.5%, or $3.74 a share, to $260.22, and Dillard's added 1.8%, or $11.06, to $636.66. Banking stocks Bank OZK and Home Bank gained about 2% apiece, finishing at $49.32 and $29.69. This morning, Dow futures are up about 40 points. S&P 500 futures are off 0.04%, and NASDAQ futures are down 0.2%. Asian markets finished mixed, and European markets are little changed. We'll expand on international markets here in 30 minutes. Toby?
2: All right, thank you, Jason. We appreciate that. Of course, Jason will return at 7:58 this morning. Make sure that you put on your calendar for tomorrow morning at 9 a.m. We've got a sweet deal of the week. It's one of your favorite ones, which means that you got to get in there early because they sell out quick. 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So there's Cantrell and Markham here in Little Rock. You got Warden Road in North Little Rock. Plus, they've got a Bryant and a Conway location that you can go to as well. So that's $25. Get you $50 to spend at Whole Hog Cafe at 9 o'clock tomorrow morning.
4: 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The 2026 season is here as the Tigers go in search of the land of milk and honey and another GAC title. 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
5: News, I'm Gianna Gelosi. Feminist activist and icon Gloria Steinem has died at the age of 92.
6: Steinem rose to fame during the late 1960s and 1970s as a feminist activist. In 1971, she founded the first national periodical run entirely by women called Miss Magazine. In 2013, she was awarded the Presidential Medal of Freedom. Steinem was widowed and never had children of her own, but was the stepmother of four children, including actor Christian Bale.
5: Fox's Chanley Painter, day six of deliberations in the Lindsey Clancy case. The jury twice saying they're deadlocked.
7: Right now, the reason for the disagreement among jurors is unclear. The only question that they've asked so far was to review Lindsey Clancy's prescription pills and the knife used in her attempted suicide after she strangled her three young children.
5: Fox's Nate Foy, America's listening to Fox News.
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9: 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BB police officials say a 20-year-old man was found dead by the side of the road Wednesday evening. Officers responded to a report of a man lying by the side of the road on West Georgia Street. Police later identified the man as 20-year-old Joseph Vincent. He was taken to the hospital where he later died. No signs of physical marks or trauma were found on Vincent, and the case remains under investigation. Fire officials confirmed crews responded to a blaze west of Hot Springs on Wednesday. The fire, which was confirmed to have started shortly after noon, was reported south of Crystal Hill Road and west of Black Snake Road. The Arkansas Department of Agriculture stated around 84 acres have burned. The cause of the blaze is undetermined. This is a developing story. Expect updates on KRK.com. And a new substation to support the growing Little Rock port is now open. Entergy officials and community leaders gathered to discuss the need for the Fraser Pike substation. They say it was created to provide electrical infrastructure for the increased use of electrical services at the port. The substation supports employers such as Wellspun, Trex, Amazon, and Famanville. I'm KRK4's Laura Monteverdi from the News Radio 1029 KRN News Desk.
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11: From the News Radio 1029 KRN Weather Center, I'm KRK Chief Meteorologist Todd Yacobian, and the forecast for today, it's more the same. Heat advisory and 98 degrees under partly cloudy skies with a 10% chance for a stray shower. Friday, 98 degrees again, a 10% chance for a stray shower, and near 100 degrees both Saturday and Sunday with a 10% chance for a stray shower. I'm KRK Chief Meteorologist Todd Yacobian from the News Radio 1029 KRN Weather Center.
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2: And it is the Thursday edition of First News here on the third day of September. It's 36 minutes after 7 o'clock. We're going to talk some headlines. Take a look at this Entergy story that's out about the federal judge yesterday. I said that Entergy cannot block some news outlets, the DemGaz and the Arkansas Times, from putting out some information about their deal with Google on the West Memphis data center. So we'll take a look at that there coming up in just a moment. Kind of a interesting situation there all around FOIA. All right, let's take a check in on the traffic and the weather. Here's Paul Weber.
0: With a look at your Southern Bay Corp traffic this Thursday morning, State Police have no accidents to report. Checking around the metro, we're seeing traffic building up I-30 eastbound from 430 interchange back to Bryant. Heavy traffic at the north interchange to south interchange. Slowdowns at I-57 southbound merging onto I-40 westbound. Remember, slow down, phone down, let's buckle up and be careful. That's your Southern Bay Corp traffic. Southern Bay Corp, world builders for everyone. Now serving Little Rock with the Arkansas Traffic Network. I'm Paul Weber.
1: Today, expect mostly sunny skies with toasty conditions reaching a high of 98. Tonight will be clear to partly cloudy, remaining warm and humid with a low of 76. Tomorrow will bring sweltering heat alongside sunshine and a few clouds with the mercury climbing to 99. By Saturday, anticipate mostly sunny weather and more sweltering heat, again reaching 99 degrees. Sunday will be partly sunny and very hot, nearing the record high of 103 set in 1947 with a high of 100. I'm AccuWeather meteorologist Jason Catarina.
2: And currently we're at 79 degrees right now. We got mostly clear skies across central Arkansas. 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
16: Hi. Hey, it's David Lucas. 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
2: A good Thursday morning to you. Welcome back to First News. 19 minutes in front of 8 o'clock as we get back into some of the headlines. And an interesting story going around about the Entergy Arkansas. And of course, so yesterday, a federal judge denied a request by Entergy to block some news outlets here locally from using and publishing documents that they've obtained through a Freedom of Information Act, a FOIA request, regarding the Google data center agreement that's been signed. And this is for the data center that's over by West Memphis. Is the one they're talking about, but it's the DemGaz and then the Arkansas Times. They both got the documents from some lady. Jessica Kibble is her name. I'm not sure if she's local or not. I couldn't really tell, but she apparently spends a good deal of time sending FOIA requests around. It's kind of like a hobby for her is what it sounds like. And so data centers apparently are her target right now. But she turned these over once she got them to the DemGaz and the Arkansas Times, and so they've been going to town on how the agreement's put together, and a lot of it's about the funding for the new solar field to power the data center out by West Memphis. And so the judge said that now the DemGaz and the Arkansas Times can continue to report on all of this, which seems right to me, to be honest with you. If it's able to be FOIA'd, you're able to write about it. And so now, obviously, these articles in both of these publications are going to be slanted to the left. Well, they'll be slanted to the left in the DemGaz, and the Arkansas Times is going to be full left turn. I mean, the Arkansas Times, that is full NASCAR. That is left turns only for them. They have no rights in the Arkansas Times, I can tell you that. But anyways, and like I said, if the documents can be legally FOIA'd, then you can report on. That's Freedom of Information Act. That's what FOIA means, and so that's it's also freedom of speech. It falls under that as well. So frankly, this is a good ruling for me. I like how this came down. Entergy does say though, they say that there's a math error that's being reported in the stories, and so and I think what that hedges on is that so the reports the documents that they have say Google's paying like $525 million for this solar field, but the total cost of the solar field is like $1.6 billion. And so people want to know where's the other billion coming from? You know, who's paying for that? Is that, you know, because obviously the first thought is, hey, you're going to drop that dime on your customers, and they're going to be paying for it. So people want to know. They want to know where this other money is going to be coming from. And Entergy says, hey, the math is not being reported correctly. So we'll see how this plays out. There's nothing wrong with transparency, if you ask me. And so we'll see how this plays out. It's a good ruling by the judge, in my opinion. As far as some of the national news. President Trump says he's preparing an aggressive final push to help Republicans hold on to a Congress in November, targeting 35 key races. Here's Fox's Ted Lindner with more on that.
3: President Trump told GOP lawmakers Wednesday he plans to campaign in battleground states beginning in October, while also holding as many as 10 teletown halls a night, saying they work amazingly. He specifically mentioned plans to campaign for Republican Senator Dan Sullivan in Alaska and Senate candidate Ken Paxton in Texas. The president says the final stretch will mean no days off, comparing the potentially brutal schedule to the final 120 days of his 2024 presidential campaign, during which he claims he swore off playing golf as he focuses on keeping the House and Senate in Republican hands. Ted Lindner, Fox News.
2: Tough one, swear off playing golf, tell you that right now. But the so next week, I believe it's the 9th and the 10th of next week, we've got the GOP convention down in Dallas. I'm sure we'll talk to some people down there. But how dumb is it for the Republicans to say, hey, we're going to have a convention and we're going to do it on the two opening nights of the NFL season? Who's watching? Immediately you've lost at least half of your audience, if not three quarters. And that's just a dumb decision to do this GOP convention. Now, the other thing I've heard about this GOP convention is that it may have, and I don't know this for sure, but there's a lot of talk about it, it may have a real big-time Texas slant to it. So this may be a lot about raising money for Paxton as opposed to the entire GOP situation. And so we'll see. We'll see how it breaks down. Of course, I know we've got some reporters from the company that are going to be down there, so we may hook up with them and get some of the words that are going on from down there. But to do this on the first night of Wednesday night and Thursday night next week are when the NFL opens. You got Seahawks and Patriots on Wednesday night, and then you got the game in Australia with the 49ers and the Rams on Thursday night. And so Wednesday, Thursday, your audience is going to be frayed, to say the least. And so, real dumb decision, to be honest with you, to put that on the days of the opening of the NFL. But getting into some of the sports. We got to hear from some of the Arkansas Razorbacks yesterday after practice as they get ready for North Alabama on Saturday. Here's the wide receiver, Jamari Hawkins. He talks about the Hogs starting quarterback, K.J. Jackson, which, by the way, I've heard some really good reports about how K.J. Jackson and Jamari Hawkins work together, so that's going to be something we'll watch for this weekend.
4: No matter whoever got picked as a starter, we was always going to support him and go from there. You know, he's our leader, our captain of our team, and going to back him up, support him every way we can.
2: Yeah, and hopefully it throws you a lot of touchdown passes is the other thing. Now that'll all be predicated on how the offensive line plays. And so here's one of the offensive linemen, Kobe Branham, who's he's talking about the North Alabama defense.
6: Their goal is to stop the run. Our goal is to run the ball. So, I mean, I think we definitely have the talent in the backfield, and the schemes we put on up front this week has been really working. So I'm excited to see it.
2: Yep, and then one more. We had a defensive lineman, Hunter Osborne. He stepped to the podium as well, and just talking about preparing for North Alabama.
22: I'd say, you know, we kind of watched on our own. You know, it was kind of a point of emphasis, like, hey, these guys play at 6 o'clock on Saturday. Let's all, you know, be seated and, you know, come in on a Sunday prepared, already having a glimpse of what they do, you know, help us get an early shot going into the week.
2: Yeah, he's talking about watching last week's game. North Alabama beat Samford last week in their first game of the season. So he's talking about watching that last weekend. And, you know, always nice to get a little live game tape going. So that's a good thing. Did find out the defensive backs, Caleb Wooden and Sean Williams. These are the kids that are having the court case to see if they're eligible for this year. They are eligible for game one. Doesn't mean they're going to be eligible past that, but they are eligible for game one via a Washington County Circuit court judge ruling yesterday. So they were supposed to have a meeting today. On this topic. That meeting got pushed till next Thursday, and so they've extended the order that says the players are eligible until a final decision is made, and so that makes them eligible for this Saturday. I don't know if they're going to be playing. I don't know if they'll suit up or not. So, of course, we've got some Ouachita Baptist football. It's going to be starting here on the radio station this evening. That'll be at 7 o'clock with the kickoff between OBU and East Central. Of course, Rex Nelson on the call for that. It's a 6 p.m. Pregame show, so right after the Finnegan Show presented by the Minton Law Firm, we'll start that broadcast. I believe OBU's 24th in the country in the rankings right now. Harding's going to be hosting Northwest Oklahoma State. That's at 6 p.m. kickoff up at Searcy. You got Arkansas Tech is hosting Southeastern Oklahoma State tonight as well to open up the GAC season. Then UAPB is going to be on national TV tonight at 7 o'clock on the SEC Network as they're on the road at Missouri. Already the second game of the year for them. They're a 54-point underdog in that game. So looking forward to seeing how they do against that. I said it earlier in the show. Just watching how UAPB played, I have no thoughts that they're going to beat Missouri. That's for sure. Missouri's number 25 in the country right now. But I do think they cover the 54 points. I don't think this is a 54-point win for Missouri in their first game out. So we'll see. We'll see how that all breaks down on the SEC Network tonight. But it's 49 minutes after 7 o'clock. Let's check in on the traffic and weather. Here's Paul Weber.
0: With a look at your Southern Baycorp traffic this Thursday morning, state police have no accidents to report. Checking around the metro, we're seeing heavy traffic, I-30 eastbound 430 back to Bryant, also at the north and south interchanges. Slowdowns at I-57 southbound, merging onto I-40 westbound, 630 eastbound coming into downtown. I-40 eastbound between Morgan and Mayflower, remember, slow down, phone down, let's buckle up and be careful. That's your Southern Baycorp traffic. Southern Baycorp, world builders for everyone, now serving Little Rock. With the Arkansas Traffic Network, I'm Paul Weber.
1: Today will bring mostly sunny skies and toasty conditions with a high of 98. Tonight, expect clear to partly cloudy skies, remaining warm and humid with a low of 76. Tomorrow, prepare for sweltering heat along with sunshine and a few clouds, reaching a high of 99. Saturday will continue with mostly sunny skies and sweltering heat, also peaking at 99. By Sunday, it will be partly sunny and very hot, with temperatures nearing the record high of 103 set in 1947 with a high of 100. I'm AccuWeather meteorologist Jason Catarina.
2: And currently, we're at 80 degrees right now. And I got that. I got some blue skies developing overhead. 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
23: From the KARN newsroom, I'm Jay Jones. North Little Rock Mayor Terry Hartwick is praising plans by Eaton to build a $242 million manufacturing facility in the city. Local leaders say the project represents one of the area's largest industrial investments in recent years and is expected to create jobs while strengthening North Little Rock's manufacturing sector. The facility is expected to further position the city as a key hub for advanced industry and technology-related manufacturing. According to BB Police, the body of 20-year-old Joseph Vincent was found on the side of the road. Investigators are now working to determine exactly what happened and whether foul play played a role in the death. Officials say the investigation remains active and additional information will be released once more facts are confirmed. Fire officials confirmed that crews responded to a wildfire west of Hot Springs on Wednesday. The fire, which was confirmed to have started shortly after noon, was south of Crystal Hill Road and west of Black Snake Road. Officials stated that the fire has been about 90% contained as of Wednesday night and that around 84 acres had burned. Officials in Hot Springs have canceled the city's annual Labor Day fireworks show because of a countywide burn ban. Fire officials cited extremely dry conditions, high temperatures, and the increased risk of wildfires as factors in the decision. While residents won't get their traditional fireworks display, city officials said public safety has to come first. Four influential figures in Arkansas's country music legacy, Tracy Lawrence, Jim Moose Brown, Dave Gibson, and Eck Robertson, have all been selected as the 2027 inductees into the Arkansas Country Music Hall of Fame. The 2027 class joins a distinguished roster of Arkansas legends, including Johnny Cash, Glenn Campbell, Conway Twitty, LaVon Helm, Patsy Montana, Floyd Kramer, KT Osling, Colin Ray, Sean Kemp, and many, many more. That's the Advanced Alarm Technologies 5 Things You Need to Know. 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From the KRN Newsroom, I'm Jay Jones.
2: All right, thank you, Jay. Let's see who's having a birthday here on the 3rd of September. We start locally. We got the actor Alan Ladd was born today in 1913 in Hot Springs, Arkansas.
5: A gun is a tool, Marion. No better, no worse than any other tool. An axe, a shovel, or anything. A gun is as good or as bad as the man using it.
2: Amen. That's from the movie Shane. Now, interesting story about Alan Ladd. So as a kid, he accidentally burned down his family's house in Hot Springs. He was playing with matches. And they moved. They moved to Oklahoma. They left Arkansas over that situation. So, but, of course, he was in some other movies. He was in This Gun for Hire, The Glass Key, also The Great Gatsby in 1949. He was in that one as well. So had a very nice career. You got a great football player, Keith Traylor, born today in 1969, right here in Little Rock. Went to Malvern High School, then on to a community college, then Central Oklahoma. He was drafted by the Denver Broncos in 1991. He played 17 seasons as a nose tackle in the NFL. You talk about taking a beating. That's beautiful. 17 seasons. Won himself 3 Super Bowl rings, by the way. So great career for Keith Traylor. Also, speaking of sports, got Sean White is turning 40 years old. That's the Olympic snowboarder. They call him the Flying Tomato. He's got the big red hair. You also have Jenny Finch, is 46 years old, Olympic softball pitcher who took home the gold in Athens, also the silver in Beijing. How about Charlie Sheen? He is turning 61 years old today.
7: I have one speed. I have one gear. Go. Because I'm me. I'm different. I just have a different constitution. I have a different brain. I have a different heart. I have a different, you know, I got tiger blood, man. I'm too smart. I'm too smart to blink, and I cured my brain. That's epic. The run I was on made Sinatra, Flynn, Jagger, Richards, all of them just look like, you know, droopy-eyed, armless children.
2: The tiger blood interview. It was beautiful. It's one of the greatest interviews of all time, I'm telling you. Who else do we have? How about Don Brewer, turning 78 years old today, of course, of Grand Funk Railroad. He's the drummer. There you go. We're an American band. So I shared vocals with Mark Farner on Some Kind of Wonderful. Even though the songer sang most of the band's songs, but Brewer's in on that one. How about Al Jardine is 84 years old today from the Beach Boys. Well,

0: All right, and one that's passed away would have had a birthday today. Mort Walker was born today in 1923. Did one of my favorite cartoons in the paper every Sunday. He created Beetle Bailey, and he passed away in 2018. That's the birthdays for today. 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
0: And welcome back to First News, Thursday edition here on the 3rd of September, 57 minutes after 7. Let's see how you're doing on the roads right now. Check some weather as well. Here's Paul Weber.
2: With a look at your Southern Bancorp traffic this Thursday morning, State Police have no accidents to report. Checking around the metro, we're seeing heavy traffic, I-30 eastbound, 430 back to Bryant, also at the north and south interchanges. Slowdowns at I-57 southbound, merging onto I-40 westbound, 630 eastbound coming into downtown. I-40 eastbound between Morgan and Mayflower, remember, slow down, phone down, let's buckle up and be careful. That's Southern Bancorp traffic. Southern Bancorp, wealth builders for everyone, now serving Little Rock with the Arkansas Traffic Network. I'm Paul Weber.
3: Today, expect mostly sunny skies with toasty conditions reaching a high of 98. Tonight will be clear to partly cloudy, remaining warm and humid with a low of 76. Tomorrow will bring sweltering heat alongside sunshine and a few clouds with the mercury climbing to 99. By Saturday, anticipate mostly sunny weather and more sweltering heat, again reaching 99 degrees. Sunday will be partly sunny and very hot, nearing the record high of 103 set in 1947 with a high of 100. I'm AccuWeather meteorologist Jason Caterina.
0: And currently, we are hanging out at 80 degrees right now. We've got mostly clear skies across Central Arkansas. We're getting a look at the money news to about a half hour before we open up the markets for the day. We check in with Morgan Stanley Wealth Management of Little Rock's Jason Chacko. And Jason, good morning.
4: Good morning, Toby. Stocks moved higher Wednesday as technology shares helped the market rebound. The Dow added 295 points, while the S&P 500 and the tech-heavy NASDAQ each gained about a half percent. 12 of the 14 Arkansas stocks we follow finished higher. Home Bank Fed led the gains at 2.1%, while America's Car-Mart fell 0.4%. U.S. futures are mixed this morning. Dow futures are up about 40 points. S&P 500 futures are off slightly, and NASDAQ futures are down 0.2%. Asian markets finished mixed by the close. Hong Kong fell 0.6%, and India declined 0.5%, while Japan dipped 0.2. Korea rose 0.3%, and China finished nearly flat as investors watch easing bond yields and the continuing Middle East conflict. European markets are a little changed this morning. The German DAX and the London FTSE are both up 0.1%, while the French CAC 40 is down 0.1%. That's all for now. Back with more here in 30 minutes. Toby?
0: All right. Thank you, Jason. If you need a little money to put on the stock market, you need to go to newsradio1029.com and click on the Labor Day giveaway. You'll be able to enter for your chance to win $1,000. So five winners are going to win $1,000. So you do that at the website. It's right on the front page. Just click on the Labor Day giveaway, and it'll take you in there. I believe that's running all the way till next Tuesday. I think it goes all the way through Labor Day that you can sign up for that. So make sure to get in on that. And we'll be right back. 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
6: How long can they keep going?
7: I'm Dave Anthony, Fox News. That is the big question in Massachusetts, where in a few minutes, Lindsay Clancy's jury will return to court to start a sixth day of deliberations, considering her insanity defense in the murder of her three young children.
8: After lunch yesterday, the jury informed the court that they still cannot reach a unanimous decision, which then led the judge to give them the Tui Rodriguez charge, which instructs them to continue deliberating. And it's a final warning from the judge before a possible mistrial.
7: Fox's Nate Foy outside the court in Plymouth. Three police officers is expected to make a full recovery in Minneapolis. Among the six injured in the deadly shooting at a high-rise apartment building, two of the three cops were hit by bullets.
9: I can't emphasize enough how dangerous this situation was and how heroic Our officers were in their response.
7: Mayor Jacob Frey, two other people were shot and killed by a gunman who's also dead. It's believed he shot himself after police got involved. Iran has retaliated again to two U.S. days of strikes, and President Trump warns.
10: We're prepared to do another one anytime we want.
7: Iranian drones and missiles were launched at Kuwait, where some American state forces are stationed, but that incoming fire was intercepted, something Vice President Vance may be asked about at a White House briefing later today. As oil prices go up again almost 2%, gas up a nickel the last 2 days. AAA's national average for regular now $4.14 per gallon. A women's rights advocate has died. Gloria Steinem, at the age of 92.
11: Her foundation announcing her death in an online post. They say she died peacefully in her New York City home.
7: That's Fox's Chanley Painter.
11: Steinem rose to fame during the late 1960s and 1970s as a feminist activist. In 2013, she was awarded the Presidential Medal of Freedom. Steinem was widowed and never had children of her own, but was the stepmother of four children, including actor Christian Bale.
7: America's listening to Fox News.
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14: From the News Radio 1029 KARN News Desk, I'm KRK4's Laura Monteverdi. BB police officials say a 20-year-old man was found dead by the side of the road Wednesday evening. Officers responded to a report of a man lying by the side of the road on West Georgia Street. Police later identified the man as 20-year-old Joseph Vincent. He was taken to the hospital where he later died. No signs of physical marks or trauma were found on Vincent, and the case remains under investigation. Fire officials confirm crews responded to a blaze west of Hot Springs on Wednesday. The fire, which was confirmed to have started shortly after noon, was reported south of Crystal Hill Road and west of Black Snake Road. The Arkansas Department of Agriculture stated around 84 acres have burned. The cause of the blaze is undetermined. This is a developing story. Expect updates on KRK.com. And a new substation to support the growing Little Rock port is now open. Entergy officials and community leaders gathered to discuss the need for the Fraser Pike substation. They say it was created to provide electrical infrastructure for the increased use of electrical services at the port. The substation supports employers such as Wellspun, Trex, Amazon, and Famanville. I'm KRK4's Laura Monteverdi from the News Radio 1029 KARN News Desk.
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16: From the News Radio 1029 KRN Weather Center, I'm KRK Chief Meteorologist Todd Yacobian, and the forecast for today, it's more of the same. Heat advisory and 98 degrees under partly cloudy skies with a 10% chance for a stray shower. Friday, 98 degrees again, a 10% chance for a stray shower, and near 100 degrees both Saturday and Sunday with a 10% chance for a stray shower. I'm KRK Chief Meteorologist Todd Yacobian from the News Radio 1029 KRN Weather Center.
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0: And welcome into the 8 o'clock hour of First News, Thursday edition here on the third day of September. And, of course, we've got the Mike Pace of Farmers Insurance Sports Report with Mark Edwards coming up here in just a moment. As you can imagine, we're going to talk a lot of football coming up here in just a second. If we get some time, we might get into this Clippers situation in the NBA. Kind of got the SMU death penalty. Not because of the $30 million that they got fined for circumventing the salary cap with Kawhi Leonard, but more so the 5 first-round draft picks that they lost. So that's going to put them in a deep hole for a long time, probably deserved. All right, let's check in on the traffic and weather. Here's Paul Weber.
2: With a look at your Southern Bay Corp traffic this Thursday morning, state police working an accident 630 eastbound at exit 4. That's Fair Park. It's impacting the right shoulder. Checking around the metro, still seeing heavy traffic. I-30 eastbound from 430 back to Bryant. The north and south interchanges, slowdowns at I-57 southbound, merging onto I-40 westbound, 630 eastbound coming into downtown, and I-40 eastbound between Morgan and Maumelle. Remember, slow down, phone down, let's buckle up and be careful. That's your Southern Bay Corp traffic. Southern Bay Corp, wealth builders for everyone, now serving Little Rock with the Arkansas Traffic Network. I'm Paul Weber.
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3: During mostly sunny skies and toasty conditions with a high of 98. Tonight, expect clear to partly cloudy skies, remaining warm and humid with a low of 76. Tomorrow, prepare for sweltering heat along with sunshine and a few clouds, reaching a high of 99. Saturday will continue with mostly sunny skies and sweltering heat, also peaking at 99. By Sunday, it will be partly sunny and very hot, with temperatures nearing the record high of 103 set in 1947 with a high of 100. I'm AccuWeather meteorologist Jason Catarina.
0: And currently, we're right around 80 degrees right now. I got mostly sunny skies above Central Arkansas. 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
0: Hey, good Thursday morning to you. It is the 3rd of September. It's about 11 minutes after 8 o'clock, and that means it's time for the Mike Faison Farmers Insurance Sports Report. As you can call Mike Faison at 501-228-4944. Get a quote on some good insurance. Mark Edwards joins us once again as we're going to talk some football, folks. Mark, good morning to you. How are you?
22: I am great, man. It's a football weekend.
0: You better believe it. We've finally made it. We're through the sports desert and to the golden era now. So the full slate of college football gets going this week, as you were just saying, even starting tonight. Hogs don't play till Saturday, 3:15 on the SEC Network against North Alabama, whose coach, by the way, used to be the offense coordinator at Arkansas Tech. But, Mark, give me three keys to the game for Saturday for the Hogs. What do the Hogs have to do to be able to use this game to build off of, to obviously get a good start at the season?
22: Well, they definitely got to, I mean, when you're just talking about that, you got to talk about the basics.
0: That's right.
22: They got to control the ball. They can't do no turnovers. You can't have turnovers.
0: Mm-hmm.
22: When I say control the clock, that's what people mean when they say, you know, to play your game. So they got to control the clock, can't have any turnovers, and they got to force turnovers.
0: Yep.
22: I think they need to force turnovers.
0: Yeah, some takeaways are always a good thing. I mean, that's a beautiful thing. Anything else you're looking for this weekend?
22: I really want to see how good the defense is. Mm-hmm. I want to see how good the linebackers are.
0: Yeah, you're looking at linebackers. I'm looking at them defensive backs. I want to see what that looks like because we're still signing defensive backs and trying to work that room out a little bit. So that one definitely sticks out to me. Linebackers are going to be a big one as well. We haven't, in all honesty, Mark, we haven't heard a lot about the linebackers leading in. We know one of them is the captain of the team, Bradley Shaw, I believe is his name. I'm right with you as keys to the game with no turnovers. That has to be really a real big one in this first game, especially against North Alabama. I think you should hold North Alabama to less than double digits on the scoreboard. So there's watching the defense. And I feel like this offense that you should be well over 30 on the offensive side. So those things show where we are as a team. And so looking forward to that. We've got the two players for Arkansas, Mark, that maybe we weren't sure if they were going to be legal. It looks like they're going to be legal now. They can officially play on Saturday with Caleb Wooden and Sean Williams on the defense, defensive backs, both of them. But with their limited practice time leading up to this game, you think we see them? You think they get any playing time?
22: Depends on how fast they picked up the schemes.
0: Mm-hmm.
22: So I'm going to say no. If we do, it'll be in special teams.
0: Yeah, I would agree. I don't think we're going to see those guys this weekend. Unless, like you say, special teams, injury situation, something like that, maybe we would see them. So, Mark, the Heisman Trophy odds are out for the year, and the best odds are on C.J. Carr. That's the quarterback at Notre Dame. He has 7-1 odds, followed by Arch Manning at Texas, who's at 15-2, so that's about 7.5-1 for those doing the math. And then Dante Moore, Oregon's quarterback, is at 11-1. You got Darian Mensah, who I believe is the Miami quarterback. He's at 11-1 also. Do one of those guys win the Heisman, or is it somebody else in your mind? Who's your prediction before it all gets going on who you think will hold the Heisman at the end of the year?
22: Well, just on the guys you mentioned, C.J. Carr and a long list of Carrs. I mean, how many of his brothers have we seen? But I do think he's doing a very good job at Notre Dame. I'm just tired of seeing Carrs. I don't think Arch Manning's going to have it this year. Trinidad Chambliss is a name I heard also,
0: yep.
22: But he's been in college football since I was there, so I'm going to say no to him. I like Jeremiah
0: 80s.
22: Smith at Ohio State. I like Trinidad.
0: I'm telling you. Hey, he's working the system, so good on him, right? I mean, that's just the way that it goes. So, I was just looking at the Carr face. So this is the Carr's younger brother's Tommy Carr, who plays quarterback at Michigan. His grandfather's the former head coach at Michigan, Lloyd Carr.
22: Lloyd Carr.
0: Yeah. So is Lloyd Carr, is that who took over right after Schembechler? I think that's how that lineage went at Michigan. But yeah, his maternal grandfather is Tom Curtis, who was an All-American at Michigan. Boy, he shafted Michigan to go to Notre Dame with his whole family that went to Michigan. I like C.J. Carr. I like him to win the Heisman. I also like Darian Mensah at Miami.
22: My vote is Jeremiah Smith.
0: Jeremiah Smith, is that the wide receiver at Ohio State?
22: I want to see him do something this year. Yes,
0: that's awful, Mark. That is awful to pick anybody from Ohio State. That is awful. I tell you.
22: So, I know.
0: I'm surprised you were able to do that, but good for you. Let's look at some of the games coming up. We'll start tonight with the UAPB going to number 25 Missouri as a 54-point underdog. Golden Lions already out to 1-0 on the year. This is Missouri's first game tonight. I don't think anyone has any thoughts that UAPB can win this game. But do you think they keep it closer than 54 points tonight, Mark? How do you think this game plays out?
22: Closer than 54 points?
0: I mean, you don't have to go with
22: I'll say closer than 54 points.
0: Yep, I'm there too. I think it's more like a 30-point game or so. So we'll see. We're going to skip the Friday games. There is a Miami-Stanford game on Friday. There's a USC-Fresno State game. There's an Oklahoma-UTEP game. Nothing real big on Friday.
22: Don't forget.
0: Oh, go ahead.
22: I was going to say, don't forget Notre Dame's playing Catholic this weekend, Little Rock Catholic. They're not playing anybody else on their schedule higher than that. Go ahead.
0: Thank you for that. I appreciate it. But we got that in there. So going to Saturday, we didn't pick the Hogs. So when we were talking about them earlier, so how much do you think the Hogs win by on Saturday? They're a 40.5-point favorite going in.
22: I give them 3 touchdowns.
0: Okay. 21-point win. I like that. I got the Hogs by 100 on Saturday. So, in all honesty, maybe a 35-point win is kind of where I'm at on that one, Mark. You got Central Arkansas. They're 1-0 on the year. They're going to host Western Florida in Conway on Saturday at 6 at Estes Stadium. Now, West Florida, they played their first ever Division I game last week. And here's the deal, Mark. They beat Southern Illinois. Not that Southern Illinois is you know, some knockout team, but they've been in Division I for a while. I think that's the Salukis, if I'm not mistaken. But they beat Southern Illinois 34-31. And then, of course, UCA won their game as well. And so who are you picking in this game? This could be a really good game, to be honest with you, on Saturday out in Conway.
22: To me, this is UCA looking at itself.
0: Yeah, it could be.
22: A different UCA. I mean, they're that good. Mm-hmm. I'm going to give UCA a slight edge simply because they're at home.
0: Sure.
22: And they got the home cooking. And the other guy's got to come from far away. So I'm going to give UCS slight edge at home.
0: Okay. The quarterback, Donovan Amolo, he was named the UAC Player of the Week after last week for UCA after they got that win. And I think he's hot, and I think UCA moves to a 2-0 with a nice win as well. I do think it's a good game, though. Mark, I think it's going to be pretty close. Arkansas State goes to Memphis, and, of course, Memphis upset UNLV last week to open the season. A-State's an 11-point underdog. Who do you like here?
22: Man, I'm going with Memphis on that one. That's a big rivalry, too. They'll be at Memphis. Ooh.
0: Yeah, new quarterback at Arkansas State. As of course, Jalen Rayner moves on to Iowa State. But they've got some good talent. They've got some wide receivers that came back. I believe they've got a running back that came back. So we'll see what Arkansas State can do. Memphis most likely will win this game. They look a little better than I think we saw, than I think we thought. But A-State probably covers the 11 points. And I won't be surprised. And frankly, I won't be surprised if I'm dead wrong on this and that the Red Wolves actually can win this game because it could be a letdown type of week for Memphis. They're pretty hyped up after beating UNLV, so we'll see. But we're going to take Memphis out of the gates here. Number 11 LSU is going to host Clemson on ABC on Saturday night. LSU's a 10-point favorite. Dabo Swinney, the head coach at Clemson, he was talking smack to LSU this week about the pro player situation. Who do you like in this game?
22: I like LSU.
0: Yeah. I think a lot of people like LSU.
22: Dabo needs to be quiet. He's not an NIL guy. He's not one of the. He needs to be quiet, man. You are about to get smacked around if you keep talking.
0: I got to tell you, Mark. I want Clemson to win so bad. I'm not betting them. I'm not going to touch it. But I'm telling you, I want Clemson to win so bad. They won't, but I want them to win so bad. LSU's going to beat them, and they're probably going to cover the 10-point spread as well, being at home.
22: Why do you want them to win?
0: It's my disdain for LSU more than anything. Dislike for Kiffin, things like that. So that's why I would like Clemson to win. I'm not a big Clemson fan or anything. In fact, Dabo usually annoys me, to be honest. So the I would sure like to see LSU go down. That would be more impressive to me. Sunday, Mark, we got the Apple Cup, Washington and Washington State. I'm just kidding, Mark. You don't have to pick the Apple Cup. So I won't make you do that. But I will tell you, everybody, the Huskies will win that one going away. The big game on Sunday is going to be number 24 Louisville play number 9 Ole Miss in Nashville, so neutral site. Who do you have in that one, Mark?
22: Trinidad Chambliss.
0: Gonna make you say it.
22: I'm never gonna pick Ole Miss.
0: Oh man,
22: never gonna pick Ole Miss.
0: You gotta pick with your head, not your heart. Come on,
22: man. If they were playing a scrimmage game, I'd find somebody else to pick. I just can't do it, man.
0: So you're taking Louisville.
22: Never pick Ole Miss.
0: Hey, Louisville's a top 25 team. Louisville. It's not a bad pick, to be honest with you. So,
22: yeah, going Louisville.
0: I'm on the other side. I'll take Ole Miss. Chambliss back, good quarterback. They have a horse. They got a big-time running back at Ole Miss, too. So I think they'll roll on Louisville. But go ahead.
22: I was just going to say, you said Chambliss back. He'll be back next year, too.
0: He'll be back for the next decade.
22: So, don't worry.
0: Yeah, he'll be back. He figures it out every year, so good on him. So.
22: Yeah.
0: All right, thanks, Mark. Well, we appreciate the time, and, of course, enjoy all the games starting tonight and going through the weekend. It's going to be awesome. Of course, we have another game on Monday night, I believe, SMU and somebody playing on Monday night, and then, of course, we'll reconvene on Tuesday next week. But have a good weekend. Enjoy all the football.
22: Sounds good.
0: There he is. He's Mark Edwards. That's Mike Face of Farmers Insurance Sports Report. You can call Mike at 501-228-4944, and he'll get you handled with some good insurance coverage. It's 22 minutes after 8 o'clock, so let's check in on the

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2: Cited extremely dry conditions, high temperatures, and the increased risk of wildfires as factors in the decision. While residents won't get their traditional fireworks display, city officials said public safety has to come first. Four influential figures in Arkansas's country music legacy, Tracy Lawrence, Jim Moose Brown, Dave Gibson, and Eck Robertson, have all been selected as the 2027 inductees into the Arkansas Country Music Hall of Fame. 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
3: Hey, good Thursday morning to you. It is First News here on the 3rd of September. It is 26 minutes after 8 o'clock, so let's see what's going on the roadways right now. We'll check in on that hot incoming weather once again. Here is Paul Weber.
9: With the look at your Southern Bancorp traffic this Thursday morning, state police are still working the accident at 630 eastbound at Fair Park. That's impacting the right shoulder, checking around the metro, still seeing heavy traffic. I-30 eastbound from 430 back to Alexander, also the north and south interchanges. Slow down 630 eastbound coming into downtown due to the accident at Fair Park. Remember, slow down, phone down, let's buckle up and be careful and have a terrific Thursday. That's your Southern Bancorp traffic. Southern Bancorp, wealth builders for everyone, now serving Little Rock with the Arkansas Traffic Network. I'm Paul Weber.
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1: They expect mostly sunny skies with toasty conditions reaching a high of 98. Tonight will be clear to partly cloudy, remaining warm and humid with a low of 76. Tomorrow will bring sweltering heat alongside sunshine and a few clouds, with the mercury climbing to 99. By Saturday, anticipate mostly sunny weather and more sweltering heat, again reaching 99 degrees. Sunday will be partly sunny and very hot, nearing the record high of 103 set in 1947 with a high of 100. I'm AccuWeather meteorologist Jason Caterina.
2: And currently we're at 79 degrees right now, mostly sunny skies up above us. It's News Radio 102.9 KARN as we check in on the money news once again. And we do that with Morgan Stanley Wealth Management of Little Rock's Jason Chacko. And Jason, good morning to you.
3: Good morning, Toby. We are getting ready for the market open here in a couple minutes. Dow futures are up 235 points. S&P 500 futures are up 0.2%. And NASDAQ futures have edged higher, pointing towards a chance to build on yesterday's gains. We'll watch the broad markets as well as Arkansas stocks like J.B. Hunt, which closed at $260.22 yesterday, to see if they can build on yesterday's $3.74 gain or not. That comes amid mixed international markets. Asian markets finished mixed, with the Indian Sensex down 0.5% by their close, while the London FTSE is up 0.5% as European markets approach their close. A quick look at non-equity markets. Oil is up 1.6% to $92.49 a barrel. Gold is up 1.2% to $4,440.87 an ounce. And the 10-year U.S. Treasury yield has eased to 4.76%. With that, we are ready for the market open. Back at those numbers here in 30 minutes. Toby?
2: All right, thank you, Jason. So Tiger Woods yesterday struck a plea deal in his DUI case, lost his license for 5 years, so if he drives for any reason, the judge said, he immediately goes back to jail. And so at a press conference, the Florida State attorney, Thomas Bacadale, he was asked about if Tiger could drive golf carts.
4: Can Tiger legally drive his own golf cart?
5: Oh, my God, that's a great question. Actually, I think you could. Can you drive a golf? You know what? You got me. We'll have to look into that. I'll get back to you. I know you cannot drive a golf cart while impaired on the roads.
2: Okay, of course not. Now, here's what I think. I think you do have to have a license to drive a golf cart on the road. On the golf course, not so much. So, Tiger could go back to jail if he gets caught driving. We'll be right back.
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7: Fox News, I'm Therese Crowley. Maybe one last time for this Lindsey Clancy jury. Back for day 6 of murder deliberations, with Judge Sullivan's new charge to work through their deadline.
8: It instructs the jurors to reconsider their positions and listen carefully to each other. Jurors are reminded another jury may not be better equipped to handle this case, and they're encouraged to reach a unanimous verdict without giving up any honestly held beliefs.
7: The judge telling them they're the most qualified jury to determine whether Lindsey Clancy was in control when she killed her three children. Action in the House.
9: On this vote, the yeas are 212.
7: The GOP failed to pass a constitutional amendment to cap the number of Supreme Court justices at 9 and foiled Democrat plans to pack the court. The women's lib icon of the 60s into Me Too activist today, Gloria Steinem, has died at age 92. 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
11: 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Beebe police officials say a 20-year-old man was found dead by the side of the road Wednesday evening. Officers responded to a report of a man lying by the side of the road on West Georgia Street. Police later identified the man as 20-year-old Joseph Vincent. He was taken to the hospital, where he later died. No signs of physical marks or trauma were found on Vincent, and the case remains under investigation. Fire officials confirm crews responded to a blaze west of Hot Springs on Wednesday. The fire, which was confirmed to have started shortly after noon, was reported south of Crystal Hill Road and west of Black Snake Road. The Arkansas Department of Agriculture stated around 84 acres have burned. The cause of the blaze is undetermined. This is a developing story. Expect updates on KRK.com. And a new substation to support the growing Little Rock port is now open. Entergy officials and community leaders gathered to discuss the need for the Fraser Pike substation. They say it was created to provide electrical infrastructure for the increased use of electrical services at the port. The substation supports employers such as Wellspun, Trex, Amazon, and Famanville. 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
12: From the News Radio 1029 KRN Weather Center, I'm KRK Chief Meteorologist Todd Yacobian, and the forecast for today, it's more of the same. Heat advisory and 98 degrees under partly cloudy skies with a 10% chance for a stray shower. Friday, 98 degrees again, a 10% chance for a stray shower, and near 100 degrees both Saturday and Sunday with a 10% chance for a stray shower. I'm KRK Chief Meteorologist Todd Yacobian from the News Radio 1029 KRN Weather Center.
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13: 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Uh-oh.
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2: And welcome back to First News, Thursday edition. It's the 3rd of September. It's 36 minutes after 8 o'clock. We're going to look at some of the headlines coming up here in just a moment to just get the weekly jobless numbers in. So we'll take a look at that. So a ruling that the president's not going to like on the birthright citizenship. So we'll get into that coming up here in just a moment. But right now, let's check in on the traffic and weather. Here's Paul Weber.
16: With a look at your Southern Bancorp traffic this Thursday morning, State Police have no accidents to report as we check around the metro. We're still seeing heavy traffic, I-30 eastbound from 430 back to Bryant. Also heavy traffic in the north and south interchanges, slow down to 630 eastbound coming into downtown. Remember, slow down, phone down, let's buckle up and be careful, and have a terrific Thursday. That's your Southern Bancorp traffic. Southern Bancorp, world builders for everyone, now serving Little Rock with the Arkansas Traffic Network. I'm Paul Weber.
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1: We'll bring mostly sunny skies and toasty conditions with a high of 98. Tonight, expect clear to partly cloudy skies, remaining warm and humid with a low of 76. Tomorrow, prepare for sweltering heat along with sunshine and a few clouds, reaching a high of 99. Saturday will continue with mostly sunny skies and sweltering heat, also peaking at 99. By Sunday, it will be partly sunny and very hot, with temperatures nearing the record high of 103 set in 1947 with a high of 100. I'm AccuWeather meteorologist Jason Caterina.
2: And currently, we're at 79 degrees right now. Mostly sunny skies up above us. It's News Radio 1029 KARN.
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2: A good Thursday morning to you. Hope to get a good start to the day. It is the 3rd of September, just about 19 minutes in front of 9 o'clock. So we get back into some of the news. And so a legal setback for the president on one of his hot-button citizenship issues. So here's Fox's Lillian Wu to explain what this is.
24: President Trump's latest effort to restrict birthright citizenship gets blocked by a federal judge who issued the temporary injunction against executive orders he signed last month until a class action lawsuit brought by immigrant families and advocacy groups is resolved. U.S. District Judge Deborah Boardman saying the Supreme Court had already determined children born in the U.S. are citizens at birth, even if their parents are unlawfully or temporarily in the country. The executive orders issued in August were aimed at denying denying citizenship to some U.S.-born children whose parents are deemed alien enemies, who work for foreign governments, or are part of what the administration labeled birth tourism. Lillian Wu, Fox News.
2: Yeah, the birth tourism was what I was it was what I was looking for in that, because that's what he went after the Supreme Court case. And so we'll see. I mean, obviously there's a lot more to come on this. We'll see where the class action goes and how that ruling comes down, and then obviously from there you can decide what angle you're going to take. Another one that's come up: the DOJ preparing to take action against states that refuse to report illegal immigrants.
3: This news came via the Department of Justice Office of Legal Counsel yesterday. It expands a 1998 interpretation of the policy regarding government financial assistance to states and low-income families. Now, the DOJ, in its most recent opinion made public just yesterday, it says that states that receive federal funding for people with low incomes may lose that funding if they don't report people they believe are in their state illegally. The 1998 opinion only required specific state agencies that gave that money, known as TANF, the Temporary Assistance for Needy Families, to report information to immigration authorities. This legal opinion broadens that out and makes the states much more accountable.
2: Yeah, so that's Fox's David Spunt reporting. So the administration are currently being sued by a bunch of different states right now that allege the White House has illegally blocked various forms of aid and federal funding for political reasons. But they've actually given them the reasons. The reason is they don't provide the information on their illegal immigrants is what the reason is. I wonder, can the U.S. government, can they FOIA somebody? Can they FOIA the states and say, hey, give us the information? I don't know. I don't know if that can happen, but that'd be one way to get the information. A little change in the numbers of new unemployment claims just came out moments ago for last week's report. So here's Fox's Jenny Casola.
4: New claims for unemployment benefits rose, but just by 2,000 in the week ending August 29th to 206,000. Continuing claims, those remaining on benefits, also rose to 1.77 million for the week ending August 22nd. There were more people receiving layoff notices last month. U.S.-based employers announced more than 52,000 job cuts in August. Outplacement firm Challenger Gray & Christmas says layoffs were up 58% from July, but were down from a year ago. Procter & Gamble and Estee Lauder were among those announcing cuts. There were also cuts at Tyson Foods. Jenny Coselda, Fox News.
2: That may have affected some people in the state. I don't know where in the company of Tyson Foods that they had some cuts, but obviously have a good amount of employees for Tyson here in the state of Arkansas. So hopefully nobody was affected here in our state, but we shall see. As far as some of the sports going on, of course we've got the whole pile of football going on tonight, but of course Saturday is when the Hogs are going to get out on the field. And yesterday after practice, we had some of the players talking to the media. First, we're going to hear from the offensive lineman, Kobe Branham. He's just talking about preparing for the North Alabama defense.
5: Their goal is to stop the run. Our goal is to run the ball. So, I mean, I think we definitely have the talent in the backfield, and the schemes we put on up front this week has been really working. So I'm excited to see it.
2: I mean, I'm excited. That's one of the parts of this team that I am excited about. I think the running backs look really good, especially the top two. When you talk about Braylon Russell and you talk about Sutton Smith, I think both of these guys could have really great seasons. And so I'm excited to see how they do. Obviously, a lot of that's going to be predicated on how the offensive line plays. So we'll see what they can do. Which is the offensive line, let's be honest, they should dominate. They should absolutely dominate North Alabama. Then we'll see what happens against Utah in the following week. Did also get to hear from defensive lineman Hunter Osborne. He just talked a little more about preparing for North Alabama.
6: I'd say, we kind of watched on our own. It was kind of a point of emphasis, like, hey, these guys play at 6 o'clock on Saturday. Let's all, be seated and, come in on a Sunday prepared, already having a glimpse of what they do, help us get an early shot going into the week.
2: Yeah, so he's talking about last weekend that North Alabama had a game already, and they beat Samford, was the game that they had. And so team got together and watched it, and that's great. I mean, that's live film is what that is. And so that can be a good thing to see how North Alabama operates, what they're going to be trying to do this Saturday. Probably it's actually, it probably hurts North Alabama that they played a game and that Arkansas has actual tape on their team this year, because there's not actual tape on Arkansas. You can look at their practices, whatever type of tape has come out of that, but you don't have live game tape to look at with this current team. And so I would say that puts North Alabama at a decent disadvantage outside of all the other reasons. We also heard from the wide receiver, Jamari Hawkins. He talked about the Hogs naming KJ Jackson the starting quarterback.
7: No matter whoever got picked as a starter, we was always going to support him and go from there. You know, he's our leader, our captain of our team, and we're going to back him up, support him every way we can.
2: Yep, so they'll, of course, be out on the field 3:15 on Saturday afternoon is when we get things underway. Tonight, we've got some football here on the radio station. It'll start right after the Steve Finnegan Show, presented by the Minton Law Firm, as Washtenaw Baptist football will be back on the station. Starts at 6 o'clock pregame show. 7 o'clock is when kickoff is, as they are hosting East Central down in Arkadelphia tonight. OBU, I believe, coming into the season ranked 24th in the country. So looking forward to a good season for them here on the radio station. This will be the only Thursday game for them. The rest of the schedule is all on Saturdays for the next 10 weeks after this week. So we've got Harding is going to host Northwest Oklahoma State tonight. That's at 6 p.m. the kickoff up in Searcy. You got Arkansas Tech is hosting Southeast Oklahoma State tonight as well to open up their GAC season. And then you got UAPB there on the road at Missouri. They're a 54-point underdog, and that game is at 7 o'clock on the SEC Network. Of course, UAPB already 1-0 on the season as they got the win over Morehouse College here in Little Rock last weekend. Little Rock Trojans men's basketball team added another proven scorer through the transfer portal. This is one of those 5-for-5 court ruling kids that has got another year of eligibility. His name's Braden Hubbard. He's a guard, actually guard slash forward, who spent the last two seasons at Abilene Christian before joining the Trojans. He's an Arkansas native, brings some junior college experience to Little Rock as well. Before Abilene Christian, he played at Connor State. He was named a junior college first team All-American, by the way, so that's pretty cool. Earned Oklahoma Collegiate Athletic Conference Player of the Year honors also. So sounds like a very talented kid. So nice addition for the Little Rock Trojans. And, of course, their new head coach, Travis Ford. So that's a good grab right there. It's 49 minutes after 8 o'clock. Let's see what's going on with the traffic and weather. Here is Paul Weber.
16: With the look at your Southern Bay Corp traffic this Thursday morning, State Police have no accidents to report. Checking around the metro, we're still seeing heavy traffic I-30 eastbound from 430 back to Alexander. Also at the North Interchange, there's reports of a stalled vehicle I-40 westbound at mile marker 153.7. That's impacting the right shoulder on I-40. Remember, slow down, phone down, let's buckle up and be careful, and have a terrific Thursday. That's your Southern Bay Corp traffic. Southern Bay Corp, web builders for everyone, now serving Little Rock with the Arkansas Traffic Network. I'm Paul Weber.
1: Today, expect mostly sunny skies with toasty conditions reaching a high of 98. Tonight will be clear to partly cloudy, remaining warm and humid with a low of 76. Tomorrow will bring sweltering heat alongside sunshine and a few clouds, with the mercury climbing to 99. By Saturday, anticipate mostly sunny weather and more sweltering heat, again reaching 99 degrees. Sunday will be partly sunny and very hot, nearing the record high of 103 set in 1947 with a high of 100. I'm AccuWeather meteorologist Jason Caterina.
2: And currently, we're up to 82 degrees now. Got the sunny skies across central Arkansas. Let's get set for another look at the Advanced Alarm Technologies 5 Things You Need to Know with Jay Jones.
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8: From the KRN Newsroom, I'm Jay Jones. North Little Rock Mayor Terry Hartwick is praising plans by Eaton to build a $242 million manufacturing facility in the city. Local leaders say the project represents one of the area's largest industrial investments in recent years and is expected to create jobs while strengthening North Little Rock's manufacturing sector. The facility is expected to further position the city as a key hub for advanced industry and technology-related manufacturing. According to BB Police, the body of 20-year-old Joseph Vincent was found on the side of the road. Investigators are now working to determine exactly what happened and whether foul play played a role in the death. Officials say the investigation remains active and additional information will be released once more facts are confirmed. Fire officials confirmed that crews responded to a wildfire west of Hot Springs on Wednesday. The fire, which was confirmed to have started shortly after noon, was south of Crystal Hill Road and west of Black Snake Road. Officials stated that the fire has been about 90% contained as of Wednesday night and that around 84 acres had burned. Officials in Hot Springs have canceled the city's annual Labor Day fireworks show because of a countywide burn ban. Fire officials cited extremely dry conditions, high temperatures, and the increased risk of wildfires as factors in the decision. While residents won't get their traditional fireworks display, city officials said public safety has to come first. Four influential figures in Arkansas's country music legacy, Tracy Lawrence, Jim Moose Brown, Dave Gibson, and Eck Robertson, have all been selected as the 2027 inductees into the Arkansas Country Music Hall of Fame. The 2027 class joins a distinguished roster of Arkansas legends, including Johnny Cash, Glenn Campbell, Conway Twitty, LaVon Helm, Patsy Montana, Floyd Kramer, KT Osling, Colin Ray, Sean Kemp, and many, many more. That's the Advanced Alarm Technologies 5 Things You Need to Know. Advanced Alarm Technologies in Benton and serving all of Arkansas. From the KRN Newsroom, I'm Jay Jones.
2: All right, thank you, Jay. Taking a look at the entertainment file this morning. So I've got the second season premiere of Chad Powers coming out tonight on Hulu. This is actually a pretty decent show. Glenn Powell is Chad Powers. That's the actor who plays him. It's a little satirical, but Chad Powers basically is a disgraced college quarterback who adopts a new identity. So he's got a different name. Russ something is his name in the show. But then he becomes Chad Powers so that he can get on to another football team here in the South and play, even though technically his career should be over under his real name. So this is all based on an Eli Manning comedy skit from a couple of years ago. So getting into the second season tonight. So if you like football, you probably enjoy that. The streaming premiere of Scary Movies on Paramount Plus tonight. You got the second season premiere of The Gentleman on Netflix. That's not a bad one at all. And then you've also got the Jeopardy Masters into the semifinals tonight on ABC at 7. For you Dallas Cowboys fans, we're talking about Tiger Woods DUI earlier this morning. Tony Romo got one recently as well up in Wisconsin. I was just seeing what they threw the book at him with, and so driving privileges for 6 months have been revoked, so he cannot drive. Here's a good one. He's been ordered to have the ignition interlock device installed on any car that's registered to him. So he's got to do the I think that's the one where you got to blow. You got to blow into the tube and let the car know you're not drunk to be able to start it. So that's what he's going to be dealing with moving forward. So Tony Romo, Tiger Woods, both going to need a program is what it sounds like. It's 54 minutes after 8 o'clock. By the way, Tony Romo says the same type of thing as Tiger. He was using alcohol to cover up. He was trying to quit using pills from some of the injuries that he had during his playing days. So 54 minutes after 8, we'll be right back on News Radio 102.9 KARN.
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2: Hey, good Thursday morning to you, September 3rd. It is 57 minutes after 8. Getting ready to wrap things up here on First News. Of course, Chris Plank coming up right after 9 o'clock this morning here on the station, but we do need that final look at the traffic and weather. Here's Paul Weber.
16: With the look at your Southern Baycorp traffic this Thursday morning, State Police have no accidents to report. Checking around the metro, we're still seeing heavy traffic at 30 eastbound from 430 back to Alexander. Also, at the North Interchange, there's reports of a stalled vehicle at 40 westbound at mile marker 153.7. That's impacting the right shoulder on I-40. Remember, slow down, phone down, let's buckle up and be careful, and have a terrific Thursday. That's your Southern Baycorp traffic. Southern Baycorp, web builders for everyone, now serving Little Rock with the Arkansas Traffic Network. I'm Paul Weber.
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1: Today will bring mostly sunny skies and toasty conditions with a high of 98. Tonight, expect clear to partly cloudy skies, remaining warm and humid with a low of 76. Tomorrow, prepare for sweltering heat along with sunshine and a few clouds, reaching a high of 99. Saturday will continue with mostly sunny skies and sweltering heat, also peaking at 99. By Sunday, it will be partly sunny and very hot, with temperatures nearing the record high of 103 set in 1947 with a high of 100. I'm AccuWeather meteorologist Jason Caterina.
2: And currently, we are at 83 degrees now. We do have mostly sunny skies across central Arkansas as we take our final look at the money news this morning, see how the markets opened up. And we do that with Morgan Stanley Wealth Management's Jason Chacko. And Jason, good morning.
18: Good morning, Toby. Broad markets are higher this morning. The Dow is up 467 points, and the S&P 500 has gained 0.6% so far. 9 of the 14 Arkansas stocks we follow are positive, led by Bank OZK, up 1.8% to $50.21, while Tyson Foods is pacing declines down 8% to $51.34. That's all for now. We'll watch the markets and be back with the close at 5 this evening. Toby?
2: All right. Thank you, Jason. Yeah, that's nice. Dow Jones way up, NASDAQ way up, so hopefully it'll stay that way for the day. Of course, coming up tomorrow, we have the Electric Cooperatives of Arkansas Open for Business Spotlight. We have the Bet Saracen segment, all your local news headlines as well. Finnegan Show, 4 o'clock this afternoon, presented by the Minton Law Firm. Our guest host is Richard Friend this evening, so make sure to tune him in at 4 o'clock. We'll see you promptly at 6 a.m. tomorrow morning.
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19: Trying again to iron out their differences. I'm Dave Anthony, Fox News. The jury at Lindsey Clancy's murder trial.
20: Thank you, as always, for following those instructions. I'm going to ask you to resume your deliberations.
19: It is day 6 of that. The morning after, they again told Judge William Sullivan they remain deadlocked. Fox's Nate Foy reports from outside the court.
21: The jury is under that dynamite charge, which in Massachusetts is called a Tui Rodriguez charge. And what that means is if the jury comes back deadlocked one more time, the judge would be forced to declare a mistrial. Now, I just caught up with Kevin Reddington, Lindsey Clancy's lawyer, as he walked into the courthouse. And he said if a mistrial is declared and the prosecution decides to retry this case, he'll be ready for it.
22: We've got all our evidence. Witnesses are available, so let's go.
19: He's using an insanity defense that Clancy suffered from postpartum psychosis when she killed her three children. Three Minneapolis police officers are in stable condition, recovering the morning after being among six injured in a shooting at a high-rise apartment building that left three others dead, including the gunman who's believed to have shot himself as police responded.
28: The owners of this low-income apartment building had been trying to get this gunman evicted for months. Sources confirmed to our local Fox station that the shooter is named Carlton Neal Johnson II, and according to court records, back in March, Johnson assaulted a neighbor. Then in June, he walked around the apartment building openly displaying a gun and told neighbors he would kill someone.
19: That's Fox's Garrett Tenney. Iran retaliated again today to recent U.S. attacks, launching drones and missiles at Kuwait, which were intercepted. Something Vice President Vance may be asked about at a White House briefing in 3 hours.
29: Or questions about a federal judge blocking President Trump's latest order limiting birthright citizenship. And questions about fuel prices as the Trump administration and the president personally have tried to reduce them.
19: Fox's Mike Emanuel at the White House. A prominent feminist activist has died. Gloria Steinem, who led a women's rights movement for decades. She was 92. 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
5: Abdul Osai, the fact U.S. government continues to pit the Afghan people against 9/11 families is appalling. All are victims, he said. The hypocrisy of the U.S. war on terror. Wow. Blaming us. Defending America should never have meant responding to tribalistic grievance with tribalistic grievance. It should be meant by embracing the ideals that transcend it. I mourn the 3,000 lives, the 6,000 injuries. Tomorrow I'll mourn the 1 million lives of injuries and infrastructure devastation in three countries. COVID-19 has taken over 3,000 American lives, more than 9/11. This guy is dangerous. Tallarico is dangerous. Troy Jackson is dangerous. This DSA movement is dangerous.
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0: Now, Andy Ngo, the great and famous Andy Ngo, on his Twitter account says, three men were killed in a shooting at a gay bar's parking lot in Tucson, Arizona. The suspected shooter, one of the deceased, is an African Muslim named Usman Kise. Case is being investigated as an anti-LGBTQ plus incident. It's a hate crime, you know. And got a list of other gay businesses. Now, let's go to, so we got a black Muslim and all the pictures in traditional Muslim garb. He's got a list of gay bars. He's an immigrant from Africa. There are pictures of him. He's a black African Muslim who dresses in traditional Muslim garb. CNN decided to do this story last night, and they left out almost every key fact. This was CNN last night.
1: A developing story out of Tucson, Arizona, where a hate crime investigation has been launched after a deadly shooting in the parking lot.

0: lot of a local gay bar.
1: Two people have died after a shooting in the parking lot of a gay bar in Tucson. The gunman was injured and transported to a local hospital, where he later died, according to the Tucson Police Department. They say the incident is now being investigated as a hate crime and double murder-suicide. The suspect, Usman Cisse, was carrying a list of LGBTQ+ associated businesses when he went to the Venture and Bar parking lot and got into an argument with two men. Cisse shot the two victims and they died at the scene. Community members created a memorial in the parking lot to pay their respects to the victims. CNN affiliate KOLD reports Colette Barajas, a longtime member of the LGBTQ community and a local business owner, said the incident shows there's still more work to do to conquer hate.
2: We will not allow fear and guns to keep us, you know, behind closed doors. We will continue to help those who need our help.
3: Yeah, that's right. There's still more work to be done to conquer hate. Well, it's an immigrant from Africa who's a Muslim who attacked the gay bar, who's in photographs dressed in traditional Muslim garb. Leave all that out.
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6: News. I'm Gianna Gelosi. Jurors in the Lindsey Clancy trial returning to the courtroom this morning for a sixth day of deliberations after receiving special instructions from the judge urging them to reach a unanimous verdict as the panel remains deadlocked.
7: The jury is under that dynamite charge, which in Massachusetts is called the Tui Rodriguez charge. And what that means is if the jury comes back deadlocked one more time, the judge would be forced to declare a mistrial.
6: It's Fox's Nate Foy. Two people killed, five wounded in a shooting at an apartment building in downtown Minneapolis. The gunman also dead. Fox's Garrett Tenney.
8: The owners of this low-income apartment building had been trying to get this gunman evicted for months. Sources confirmed to our local Fox station that the shooter is named Carlton Neal Johnson II.
6: Suspect apparently had a history of assault and making threats to shoot people. 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
9: 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A fast-moving wildfire in Garland County is now 90% contained. Firefighters were originally called to a fire at a mobile home a little after noon yesterday. We're told it quickly spread due to the dry grass around the property. It eventually led to multiple wildfires in the nearby woods. One reached up to 84 acres before crews were able to contain it. Some homes even had to be evacuated. Crews are now watching for hot spots. No firefighters were hurt, but some battled heat exhaustion. Texarkana police are looking for a man who killed a motorcyclist and then ran away. The crash happened last night around 9:30. Officers found a man who appeared to be unconscious behind the wheel of a car near North State Line and Texas Boulevard. As an officer tried to get the driver to put the car into park, police say the man became alert and drove away, eventually colliding with the motorcycle. The driver then lost control and crashed, leading to a fire. When officers arrived at the second crash scene, the driver was no longer inside the car. The motorcyclist died at the scene. Police have not identified the suspect. Arkansas State Police are assisting with the investigation. The city of Hot Springs is canceling its Labor Day weekend fireworks display. Garland County is currently under a burn ban. The event was scheduled for Sunday, but canceled out of an abundance of caution. The city says it looks forward to holiday celebrations in the future. I'm Fox 16's Ashley King from the News Radio 102.9 KRN News Desk.
10: From the Arkansas Storm Team, I'm KRK4 News meteorologist Pat Walker. It's hot, and we'll get up to 98 this afternoon in Little Rock. Heat index values up around 105. So, yes, the heat advisory in effect this afternoon and tomorrow, Saturday too, likely through next week. It is a slight chance of a shower or thunderstorm this afternoon with our high of 98. Tonight will be clear down to 77. Tomorrow back up to 98. Saturday, 99. And Sunday, a high of 100. I'm meteorologist Pat Walker for News Radio 102.9. 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

0: I'm not going to bring up the fact that the mother of his two children is his second cousin. I don't know whether people know that or not.
1: I think you just mentioned it.
2: You know, that's okay, isn't it? Isn't that fun? Is this accurate also that Eleanor Roosevelt, you know, Franklin Delano Roosevelt's wife, Eleanor Roosevelt, her maiden name was Roosevelt. Democrats have a lot of dueling banjos going way back. Eleanor Roosevelt Roosevelt, if she hyphenated her name, she'd have to be Roosevelt Roosevelt. Might explain her special look. A lot of, you know, the family that does things together. Remarkable stuff. All right, let's go to the telephones, Michael. Let's go to Gloria, Gloria, from Prince Frederick, Maryland. 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
3: Hi, Chris. I just wanted to tell you about my ex-neighbor. He, and his half-sister, and she's literally his half-sister by the same mother, moved up to Maine so they could get married by an Indian chief or something up there. But she had a kid by him and everything. But I wanted to tell you about that because I thought that was, every time you talk about Maine, I think about him.
2: I'm thinking your neighbor was a Democrat, too. Who knew there were so many Democrats in Maine?
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5: Lindsey Clancy's jury is deliberating a sixth day, despite telling the judge they remain deadlocked, whether she's guilty of murder or manslaughter in the killing of her three children, or if they side with Clancy's insanity defense.
6: The argument among the jurors is either about criminal responsibility generally or the degree of criminality. Clancy's defense argues she's not criminally responsible because she couldn't control or stop her actions due to postpartum psychosis and over-medication. The prosecution argues that she deliberately planned the killings because she wanted to kill herself and she killed her children to spare them pain.
5: Fox's Nate Foy in Plymouth, Massachusetts. In court now in Chicago, there's a hearing in a different murder case. Jose Medina, an illegal immigrant, is accused of shooting and killing a college student.
7: Now, the parents of Sheridan Gorman have been appearing faithfully every time there's a development in court. They arrived here at the court's building just a short time ago. Sheridan Gorman is the 18-year-old who, she was a Loyola University student, who went out onto a pier in Lake Michigan to see the Northern Light. She was shot and killed in cold blood, police say, by Medina. Medina was in the U.S. illegally. He'd been picked up at the border, then released, picked up again in Chicago for shoplifting, released again.
5: That's Fox's Mike Tobin. As President Trump warns Iran, more attacks could come anytime. It launched more missiles and drones at Kuwait, where American bases are located. They were intercepted.
8: It's not just U.S. forces in the Middle East under fire, but utilities right here in the United States. An Iranian hacking group posting the following warning, quote, "Soon the United States will witness unexpected and critical events in the energy, water, and telecommunications industries." Last month, the U.S. Cybersecurity and Infrastructure Agency, CISA, warned Iranian hackers have targeted over 100 water systems across 7 states.
5: Fox's Lucas Tomlinson, Vice President Vance, could be asked about all that at a White House briefing in 2 hours. He could also face questions about Strait of Hormuz shipping and oil and gas prices that are rising again this morning. 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
1: 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A fast-moving wildfire in Garland County is now 90% contained. Firefighters were originally called to a fire at a mobile home a little after noon yesterday. We're told it quickly spread due to the dry grass around the property. It eventually led to multiple wildfires in the nearby woods. One reached up to 84 acres before crews were able to contain it. Some homes even had to be evacuated. Crews are now watching for hot spots. No firefighters were hurt, but some battled heat exhaustion. Texarkana police are looking for a man who killed a motorcyclist and then ran away. The crash happened last night around 9:30. Officers found a man who appeared to be unconscious behind the wheel of a car near North State Line and Texas Boulevard. As an officer tried to get the driver to put the car into park, police say the man became alert and drove away, eventually colliding with the motorcycle. The driver then lost control and crashed, leading to a fire. When officers arrived at the second crash scene, the driver was no longer inside the car. The motorcyclist died at the scene. Police have not identified the suspect. Arkansas State Police are assisting with the investigation. The city of Hot Springs is canceling its Labor Day weekend fireworks display. Garland County is currently under a burn ban. The event was scheduled for Sunday, but canceled out of an abundance of caution. The city says it looks forward to holiday celebrations in the future. I'm Fox 16's Ashley King from the News Radio 1029 KRN News Desk.
10: From the Arkansas Storm Team, I'm KRK4 News meteorologist Pat Walker. It's hot, and we'll get up to 98 this afternoon in Little Rock. Heat index values up around 105. So, yes, the heat advisory in effect this afternoon and tomorrow, Saturday too, likely through next week. It is a slight chance of a shower or thunderstorm this afternoon with our high of 98. Tonight will be clear down to 77. Tomorrow back up to 98. Saturday, 99. And Sunday, a high of 100. I'm meteorologist Pat Walker for News Radio 1029. 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

0: All right, let's go to the telephones. Let's go to Glenn, calling from Lancaster, Pennsylvania. 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
1: Hey, good morning, Chris.
0: Hey, man.
1: Always, always enjoy listening to you. Your upbeat and comical approach to things just keeps things on even keel.
0: Well,
1: and
0: especially
1: like some of your names, like Ooh-Wah-Gah-Doo-Goo.
0: Hey, I didn't name it. That's the people of Upper Volta named it, you know, and then they became Burkina Faso. But I do love Ouagadougou. My favorite world capital.
1: The one prince, is it Bongo Bongo?
0: Well, there is there is in the Philippines, Ferdinand Marcos's son is Bong Bong. He's Bong Bong. And I don't know if he might make famous pipes to smoke pot. I think Bong Bong. Yeah, they got Bong Bong, and I don't know if he lives in Ouagadougou, but yeah, I do love Ouagadougou and Bong Bong Marcos. I love fun names, fun words.
1: Obviously, yeah, I miss not seeing you on the right squad. But I was wondering if you had heard. That was very brief, but up in Canada, there's a woman that named off MMIWG2SLGTQQIA.
0: You're going to hang on for a second to decode that for me.
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5: News. I'm Therese Crowley. Lunchtime may be critical for the Lindsey Clancy jury. Last time they were deadlocked, they came back after lunch to tell Judge Sullivan they're now into day six with this final charge.
6: It instructs the jurors to reconsider their positions and listen carefully to each other. Jurors are reminded another jury may not be better equipped to handle this case, and they're encouraged to reach a unanimous verdict without giving up any honestly held beliefs.
5: Fox's Nate Foy in Plymouth. A Maryland district judge blocked the Trump administration from enforcing a new executive order limiting how many people are eligible for birthright citizenship. And chip company NVIDIA buying the AI software platform Hugging Face for $13 billion. 18 million developers use Hugging Face to share 3 million models used by 200,000 companies. 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
7: I'm Fox 16's Ashley King from the News Radio 1029 KRN News Desk. A fast-moving wildfire in Garland County is now 90% contained. Firefighters were originally called to a fire at a mobile home a little after noon yesterday. We're told it quickly spread due to the dry grass around the property. It eventually led to multiple wildfires in the nearby woods. One reached up to 84 acres before crews were able to contain it. Some homes even had to be evacuated. Crews are now watching for hot spots. No firefighters were hurt, but some battled heat exhaustion. Texarkana police are looking for a man who killed a motorcyclist and then ran away. The crash happened last night around 9:30. Officers found a man who appeared to be unconscious behind the wheel of a car near North State Line and Texas Boulevard. As an officer tried to get the driver to put the car into park, police say the man became alert and drove away, eventually colliding with the motorcycle. The driver then lost control and crashed, leading to a fire. When officers arrived at the second crash scene, the driver was no longer inside the car. The motorcyclist died at the scene. Police have not identified the suspect. Arkansas State Police are assisting with the investigation. The city of Hot Springs is canceling its Labor Day weekend fireworks display. Garland County is currently under a burn ban. The event was scheduled for Sunday, but canceled out of an abundance of caution. The city says it looks forward to holiday celebrations in the future. I'm Fox 16's Ashley King from the News Radio 1029 KRN News Desk.
8: From the Arkansas Storm Team, I'm KRK4 News meteorologist Pat Walker. It's hot, and we'll get up to 98 this afternoon in Little Rock. Heat index values up around 105. So, yes, the heat advisory in effect this afternoon and tomorrow, Saturday too. likely through next week. It is a slight chance of a shower or thunderstorm this afternoon with our high of 98. Tonight will be clear down to 77. Tomorrow back up to 98. Saturday, 99. And Sunday, a high of 100. I'm meteorologist Pat Walker for News Radio 1029 KARN.
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0: Right, I'm going to try to get Senator Ed Markey, forever Senator Ed Markey. He voted for the Civil War. He voted for the Civil War. But I want to, because I remembered we have this, a Palestinian Islamic scholar named Mohammad Nusrat. And Mohammad Nusrat was at a conference in Chicago several months ago now, nobody noticed, talking about Islam, how Islam didn't come to coexist, Islam came to conquer, and Islam will dominate, and Islam is the only way to justice. Here is the Islamic scholar at an Islamic conference in Chicago, Illinois.
1: Unfortunately, these days we don't repeat this enough, or we don't have this aqidah concept firm in our minds that Islam did not come to coexist. Islam is the Islam la yu'la. Al-Islam ya'lu wa la yu'la alayh. Al-Islam is raised high and nothing is raised above Islam. We can't think of Islam that it came to live with these other religions in the sense that Islam is a religion amongst those religions and they have a share with the truth. And they have a share of justice. And
0: it is not. It comes to dominate, to preside above all other things.
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3: Six of deliberations on Lisa Brady, Fox News. The jury at the Lindsey Clancy murder trial in Massachusetts back at the courthouse where the judge told them again to keep trying after they told him for the second time they're deadlocked.
4: The jury hasn't indicated what they're arguing about or how many of them agree and disagree. They've only made one request in their deliberations, and that was to review Clancy's prescription pills and the knife used in her suicide attempt after she strangled and killed her three children. The jury is under a Tui Rodriguez dynamite charge. It's the judge's final warning before a possible mistrial.
3: Fox's Nate Foy at the courthouse in Plymouth. Two grieving parents back in court in Chicago.
5: We will keep saying Sheridan's name and we will not rest until there is justice and accountability.
3: The father of slain college student Sheridan Gorman as accused killer Jose Medina made his latest court appearance. Iran firing on U.S. allies for a second night after U.S. airstrikes on Iran this week.
6: Overnight, Iran launching yet another attack in the Gulf, targeting Kuwait with missiles and drones. Sirens sounded there, forcing civilians to take shelter and prompting the Kuwaiti Foreign Ministry to call this attack a flagrant violation of the country's sovereignty. The event came after President Trump indicated on Wednesday the United States is prepared to strike Iran again when needed.
3: Fox's Trey Yingst in Tel Aviv.
6: Reports indicate the United States is ramping up efforts to export oil through the Strait of Hormuz, getting 18 million barrels out of the Persian Gulf while escorting 40 commercial vessels on Tuesday. The critical waterway remains a source of regional tension as officials believe the recent U.S. strikes further degraded Iran's ability to threaten the strait.
3: Oil prices rising again today with U.S. crude topping $91 a barrel right now. One of many likely topics for Vice President J.D. Vance, who is set to lead the first White House briefing in weeks, an hour from now. 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
8: 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A fast-moving wildfire in Garland County is now 90% contained. Firefighters were originally called to a fire at a mobile home a little after noon yesterday. We're told it quickly spread due to the dry grass around the property. It eventually led to multiple wildfires in the nearby woods. One reached up to 84 acres before crews were able to contain it. Some homes even had to be evacuated. Crews are now watching for hot spots. No firefighters were hurt, but some battled heat exhaustion. Texarkana police are looking for a man who killed a motorcyclist and then ran away. The crash happened last night around 9:30. Officers found a man who appeared to be unconscious behind the wheel of a car near North State Line and Texas Boulevard. As an officer tried to get the driver to put the car into park, police say the man became alert and drove away, eventually colliding with the motorcycle. The driver then lost control and crashed, leading to a fire. When officers arrived at the second crash scene, the driver was no longer inside the car. The motorcyclist died at the scene. Police have not identified the suspect. Arkansas State Police are assisting with the investigation. The city of Hot Springs is canceling its Labor Day weekend fireworks display. Garland County is currently under a burn ban. The event was scheduled for Sunday, but canceled out of an abundance of caution. The city says it looks forward to holiday celebrations in the future. I'm Fox 16's Ashley King from the News Radio 1029 KRN News Desk.
9: From the Arkansas Storm Team, I'm KRK4 News meteorologist Pat Walker. It's hot, and we'll get up to 98 this afternoon in Little Rock. Heat index values up around 105. So, yes, the heat advisory in effect this afternoon and tomorrow, Saturday too, likely through next week. It is a slight chance of a shower or thunderstorm this afternoon with our high of 98. Tonight will be clear down to 77. Tomorrow back up to 98. Saturday, 99. And Sunday, a high of 100. I'm meteorologist Pat Walker for News Radio 1029. KRN.
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9: Like, where do you think you are? Arkansas?
10: An investigation by the Department of Homeland Security. According to the DHS review, state voter rolls and public records, they identified approximately 278,000 non-citizens who are registered to vote in federal elections. Since Democrat states refuse to share their voter files, the real number is actually much higher than that. Yet, even this limited analysis found more than 250,000 foreigners illegally registered to vote.
11: Over 250,000 foreigners registered to vote. Now, again, it's a limited analysis. How limited? Dude, that's four states. Four. Here's Mark Wayne Mullen.
12: Department of Homeland Security, we've identified 250,000 non-citizens registered to vote in just four states. Mind you, we have 46 other states. And just four states, we've identified 250,000 non-citizens registered to vote in California and Pennsylvania, New Jersey, and Nevada. We also worked with proactive states to identify 28,000 non-citizens on their voter rolls, plus 400,000 individuals that are still registered to vote that are deceased. Now, these 23 states, they proactively worked with us on the SAVE program. That's Georgia, Ohio, Tennessee, Texas, North Carolina, Idaho, Alabama, Missouri, Louisiana, Kansas, Arkansas, Wyoming, Montana, Iowa, Florida, South Dakota, Indiana, Arizona, South Carolina, Utah, Nebraska, Michigan, and my great home state of Oklahoma. What's interesting to me is we're getting pushback from activist judges that are saying that, hold on, the SAVE Act or the SAVE program, they are trying to put a stop to. Currently, because of the SAVE program, we have a pending appeal. Because activist judges are saying what? They don't want to secure our elections?
11: Yeah.
12: Once again, how is this a partisan issue?
11: It shouldn't be.
12: This shouldn't be a partisan issue.
11: No, it is, because Democrats use fraud. They use fraud. A couple hundred votes, Vince. Just a couple hundred. You know how many votes Bush won Florida?
13: What keeps you up at night? 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
12: We're going to close all of that down. So we are going to go after the regime's legitimate assets that they have stolen from the Iranian people, and those can go back to the Iranian people, or they can go to the victims of terror, like the families of the soldiers who are on the USS Cole or in the Lebanese barracks.
13: Besson also saying this week that we are going to grind Iran into the ground.
14: We are saying after 47 years, this terrible game that they've been playing with the Iranian people, terrorizing the Gulf, and attacking American citizens, attacking the world, that the Iranian regime is over as they know it. And they are either going to have to come to the table and be ready to negotiate, that they cannot have a nuclear weapon, that they have to give up their highly enriched uranium, that they have to stop with their terrorist proxies, that they have to stop terrorizing their neighbors, or this will continue. And I believe that between the kinetic action that our great military did for 6 weeks, the blockade, and the effort at financial isolation in the history of the world, we are going to grind them into the ground.
13: We're going to grind them into the ground. By the way, you see the media trying to attack Trump because the USS Abraham Lincoln had rust on the side of the hull. Did you see this, Jim? That it's rusty. And every sailor is pointing out, yeah, that's what a deployment looks like. That's normal. It's been out there. It was a 286-day deployment. They'll clean it up. They know what they're doing. It's amazing. Will we hear more about this, perhaps from the Vice President of the United States? We'll see. He's set to give some remarks from the White House. We'll keep an eye on those, and we'll have a lot more to discuss coming up on The Vince Show.
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0: children. The unofficial end of summer is nearing, with many Americans beginning to pack the roads and airports ahead of the Labor Day weekend. Fox's Jeff Manasso.
1: The TSA expects more than 17 million people at airports across the U.S. today through next Wednesday, with tens of millions more expected to hit the road.
0: AAA did not give an estimate, but said travel will be strong. 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
2: 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I'm KRK's Sincere Tonsil. Police in Texarkana are looking for a hit-and-run driver who killed a motorcyclist last night. Officers say they found an unconscious man behind the wheel of a car who then became alert and drove away from them, causing the crash. The suspect has not been identified. Arkansas State Police have been asked to assist in this investigation. A homeowner in Yell County is voicing concern after he says a Dardanelle police officer dropped a drunk man off in his front yard last Thursday. Alexander Reed called the Yell County Sheriff's Office when the drop happened, and deputies arrested the drunk man for public intoxication. Interim Dardanelle Police Chief Brian Blevins says a field training officer gave the other officer bad advice when dealing with the drunk man. That FTO is no longer with the department. We're told the other officer who released the man has been counseled and given more training. Remember when you used to be able to wait at an airport gate for a loved one to walk off their plane? Well, those days are coming back. Clinton National Airport is now offering Gateside, a new TSA pre-check program that allows eligible visitors to access areas of the terminal beyond the security checkpoint without a boarding pass. The Little Rock Airfield is one of a select number nationwide piloting this program during September. Individuals with a known traveler number who receive TSA pre-check benefits may apply online for a Gateside pass. Once approved, participants can meet arriving passengers at the gate or accompany departing travelers to the post-security area of the terminal. Gateside passes are free but must be requested online 1 to 3 days before the planned airport visit. I'm KRK Sincere Tonsil from the News Radio 1029 KARN News Desk.
3: From the News Radio 1029 KRN Weather Center, I'm KRK and Fox 16's meteorologist Juliana Cullen. We'll have clear skies overnight tonight as temperatures fall down into the 70s. It's going to be another hot and humid day on Friday. High temperatures back up in the upper 90s. Feels like temperatures in the triple digits. Have a heat advisory on a Friday as well. Most of your Friday will be dry, but a 10% chance for a pop-up shower or a quick rumble of thunder, and that will give us a similar forecast as we move toward your upcoming Labor Day weekend. This is meteorologist Juliana Cullen with your forecast.
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9: Mm-hmm. This is interesting. So J.D. Vance is still going in his press briefing. And another interesting moment. A lot of interesting moments today with the Vice President of the United States. Here's one. The presidential campaign speculation about 2028 continues. Another one of my old reporters, Christian Detok, in there. Jim, have you seen what Christian Detok is wearing today with the Washington Examiner? Have you seen? He's wearing a bright orange jacket, blaze orange, like he's going hunting in this thing. He's got an orange jacket on. Now, I've mentioned this before. Some of the reporters who go to the Brady press briefing room have figured out the women, it's easier to do because you don't have the regular colors like the black and the blue suits. They'll wear brightly colored dresses and things to catch your eye so that you might call on them. It's a bit of a, you know, psychological game they have going on in there. I've never seen a dude do this. Christian Detok wearing a blaze orange jacket today. So J.D. Vance calls on him, and one of the questions that Christian raised was about 2028 and some of this reporting that Ted Cruz wants to be president. In fact, Ted Cruz said that. He's been saying that lately. I want to be president. And in fact, Ted Cruz just did another podcast with someone called Patrick Bet David. It's called the PBD podcast. And he was a little more openly crapping on J.D. Vance and saying that the MOU was a failure and that was terrible. And we should have never done that. And saying it's J.D. Vance's fault, despite the fact that President Trump literally told J.D. Vance to do it. hey, I need you to do this. So J.D. Vance goes in and does it. But at any rate, Ted Cruz crapping all over him. And so the question today to the vice president of the United States was like, what do you have to say about these guys who are jockeying to maybe run for president in 2028? There's a claim that Pete Hegseth also is interested in making a presidential run. The media is saying this. I haven't seen much about that from him. But here is J.D. Vance answering that. Listen.
10: Okay, thank you, sir. And then I know you don't want to talk about your own potential 2028 prospects, but Senator Ted Cruz and your good friend, Secretary Hegseth, apparently have been privately and publicly, in the case of Senator Cruz, positioning for 2028. Could you see yourself supporting either one of them for a presidential campaign?
11: That's an innovative way to ask the question, but I'm still not going to take the bait. Look, first of all, I'd encourage any Republican, if you care about the country, and I think all of us do, you should be focused not on a job a few years from now, you should be focused on the midterms. And that's the approach that I've taken. I think people sometimes don't believe me because they assume you're the vice president. You must think about this all the time. What I'm focused on, man, is trying to get as many Republicans as elected as possible so that we can do as much good as possible for the second 2 years of the Trump administration. That's a long time. There's a lot of opportunity there. And this job is so crazy. Look at this, guys. We're at the White House. That's the front lawn of the White House. We get an opportunity to come to work every day and make 350 million people's lives better. That's what we have to be focused on. And so politically, I'm very much focused on the midterm elections. I mean, Pete is a great guy. And yeah, I could see myself supporting a whole host of people. But most importantly, right now, I've got a lot of people that I'm supporting right now to get elected for the November 2026 elections. And on Ted Cruz, I mean, look, man, he's just clearly Ted is a very authentic and likable guy, and I'm sure he'll do great. Newsweek.
9: Oh my goodness.
11: Newsweek.
9: How does Ted Cruz think that one? He's so authentic and likable. He's gonna be great. That was a funny response. That was funny. Did you enjoy that? I enjoyed that. That's always been Ted Cruz's big problem has always been overcoming the likability gap. The beard works though. Candidly, I thought the beard was a massive improvement. Also, I like, you know, and we tease, we kid, but Ted Cruz, I like that he's a constitutionalist, you know? I like that he's sincerely into the Constitution. He's whip smart. He's whip smart. There's no question about that. That was a funny little dig, though. He's so likable. He'll have no problem. That's funny. And then, actually, Maria Bartiromo, I just heard somebody began asking about Bartiromo next. The fact that she's out at Fox, I'm not sure this rises to the level of a White House press briefing, unless, of course, maybe she does become the next White House press secretary. Take a listen.
12: Just left Fox News. Is she going to be the next White House press secretary?
11: I don't know, man. No, I don't think so. You know, I just saw the news literally as I walked out before. I love Maria. I think she's an amazing person, amazing talent. I don't get involved in the personal drama of media stations. In fact, I'd like to invite Peter Ducey to come up here and answer a question about what happened to Maria. But I think whatever she does, look, she's going to do great, and I wish her all the best. She's a very, very dear friend. I haven't even talked to her, so I don't know the backstory about why she's decided to leave Fox News.
9: You hear that? Somebody must have an earpiece to the Vince show on inside of the Brady Press briefing room, because the guy just straight up asked, is she going to be the next White House press secretary? That went from idle speculation here to White House press briefing question about 4 seconds flat.
11: I'm going to do a couple more. I've got whip. Okay, on the side here. Okay, pink tie.
13: There we go. That's where I wore the pink tie today.
11: That's right.
13: I knew you would see it.
9: See?
13: Anyway. 9 justices, we all know, growing up since grammar school, there are 9 justices on the U.S. Supreme Court.
11: Yep.
13: How long does it stay that way based on what happened yesterday in the House?
11: What do you mean?
13: Well, you know, going forward, how confident are you that we'll remain at 9?
11: Well, look, our commitment in the Trump administration is that we would like to have 9 Supreme Court justices. That's the way that it's been for a long time, and we think that's the way that it should stay. We also know that Democrats have explicitly promised that they will pack the United States Supreme Court if they're given additional power. And again, This is why I think that the choice in this election is not between this set of policies that are good and this set of policies that are not so good. The choice in the election really is between crazy people who are trying to rig the game and common sense people who you may have disagreements with from time to time, but at least they're rooted in common sense.
9: All right, so great answer. And what the vice president is referring to and what that reporter was referring to was this this big thing yesterday. The United States House of Representatives put forward a constitutional amendment yesterday in the hopes of basically adding to the Constitution a requirement that the United States Supreme Court stay locked at nine justices, just nine justices. That was the plan put forward by Congressman Andy Biggs of Arizona yesterday in order to get a constitutional amendment. You need two-thirds majority of both houses to pass it. It's not a political question. It shouldn't be anyway. It wasn't about any sort of policy or taxes or military spending, anything like that. It was just, hey, should we leave the Supreme Court the same way it's been for a very long time now? And Democrats voted against it yesterday. It gets defeated from becoming a constitutional amendment by virtue of Democrat votes yesterday. Now, why is that? Because the Democrats have said explicitly their plan is to pack the court. That's why. They want to pack the United States Supreme Court. You just heard from Jim Clyburn this past weekend saying that very thing. It's time to pack the court. They want to increase it to 13, because that's a lucky number. They want to change it to 13 justices. They will not, they haven't said this out loud, but this is, of course, what they mean. They will not allow a single person who's faithful to the Constitution to appear on that court. Ted Cruz could not throw his hat into the ring and become a United States Supreme Court justice under those circumstances. At all. At all. No, they're going to pack it full of a bunch of Ketanji Brown Jacksons. Servants of the Democrat Party's power politics. Not faithful to the United States Constitution at all. House Democrats, this is an NBC headline. House Democrats block constitutional amendment to lock Supreme Court at nine justices. The joint resolution offered by Congressman Andy Biggs called for amending the Constitution to say very simply, quote, the Supreme Court of the United States shall be composed of nine justices consisting of one chief justice and eight associate justices. Voted down by Democrats yesterday. It's been a banner week for these Democrats. So in addition to voting for court packing yesterday, they also voted this week to reject a resolution condemning socialism in the United States of America to reject. Now, they had a couple of Democrats. There were eight of them that joined in the resolution to condemn socialism. Just eight in that big old House of Representatives. Two of them voting this week to advance it on a procedural basis to get it to that final vote. And this is causing absolute pandemonium in the Democrat Party. Just complete outrage that any Democrats would vote to condemn socialism this week. And Hakeem Jeffries was just on with Don Lemon. And I have to apologize in advance, a bit of a trigger warning for you here. This will be some of the most low IQ audio we've ever played on this program. But this is Don Lemon getting the names of the lawmakers completely wrong, talking to the dial-up Democrat Hakeem Jeffries. And Jeffrey's promising that he's about to punish some of these Democrats. Listen.
14: This was yesterday or earlier in the week. Two House Democrats, Dan Goldman and Marie Guccenkamp Perez, broke ranks and joined Republicans to force a 210 to 208 vote advance in the resolution condemning socialism, which the House then adopted 20-192. How do you feel about that? Because the DSA and socialism has been a big issue and it's going to be a big issue going into November. I know that may not be a short answer, but I'd like to hear one if you have it.
9: By the way, this is the guy that President Trump called the dumbest man on television back when he was on television. Yep.
15: Yeah. And I think it's Jared Golden was one of those two.
14: It's Jared Golden, not Dan Golden.
15: That's right.
14: Dan Golden.
15: And
14: thank you.
15: I want to make sure that, you know, I don't hear from Dan after this conversation. but, you know, listen, we issued a statement yesterday that was pretty clear from House Democratic leadership indicating that we viewed the fact that we were blindsided by two of our colleagues as a significant breach of trust with respect to a procedural vote that was on its way to failing had everybody remained unified and every single Democrat who was present but two voted against the rule. Now, the rule is what gave the Republicans the ability to advance several different bills on the floor this week, including a resolution that in part related to the advancement of the voter suppression piece of legislation that Donald Trump has been so obsessed with, the so-called Save America Act, which is really the Suppress the Vote Act. So we indicated that it was a significant breach that requires a serious response, and we have referred the matter to the Committee on Caucus Rules for further discussion and action.
9: Uh-oh, you've been referred to the Committee on Caucus Rules. Just you wait until they catch up with you. But that's the, you know, that's the message here from these Democrats. We're going to punish you. We're going to punish you if you condemn socialism. J.D. Vance is right. You know, his grandfather, Democrat, would not recognize this Democrat Party. I would venture to guess that quite a few of you, at one point Democrat voters in your life, don't recognize that party anymore. At all. At all. Here they are, not just making excuses for socialism, but warmly embracing this ideology that is totally destructive to every country that it has taken hold in. Every single one. Here's one of the top Democrats in the House. Her name's Catherine Clark, saying this week that Democrats are absolutely unified with the socialists.
16: Democratic whip, the minority whip in the House. Eight House Democrats, as you know, facing tough re-election fights, voted to actually support a Republican-led resolution denouncing socialism just last night. Does that show that the issue of socialism is actually beginning to divide the party?
17: No, it doesn't. What we are seeing is that we are absolutely united. And again, people want us to pay attention to what they're going through.
9: We are totally united. We love the socialists. They're so important to our party's power. And we will not condemn them. This is who we're up against. And every voter should know it. More ahead on The Vince Show.
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24: Back away, turn around, simply walk away, if at all possible. 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
25: So you're going to stick your hand in a hole and not know what's in there? This boy ain't right, is he?
26: That's right. That's right. Some people say that.
0: At 5 p.m., it's American Outdoors with John Cruz, who will take you around the country for some of the best hunting and fishing spots outside of Arkansas.
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9: Some Texas news for Jim specifically, and then for anybody else who wants to hear it. Ken Paxton getting some backup here from Elon Musk. Elon Musk is now pouring $800,000 over the course of the last month through his America PAC into races, including in Maine and Texas. That would be Susan Collins and Ken Paxton. These are important races, big time. Elon coming in. He's expected to spend millions of dollars. He authorized his super PAC to spend over $100 million to help Republicans this year. That's wonderful news. There was a funny moment yesterday. The president of the United States was talking about Ken Paxton. He did it at two different events. He was at the Rose Garden last night. And this is the kind of commentary that I am going to miss when he's not president of the United States. I love this commentary. Here's President Trump saying, you know, Ken Paxton may not be the best thing to look at or listen to, but damn, he's a great attorney general.
19: We're going to go to Texas and work for Ken Paxton, who's a great guy. I mean, so Ken Paxton, you might not like the way he dresses. And I say this, it's so insulting to him, but I might as well say it. You might not like the way he looks. You might not love his look. You might not love his television interviews. But he was the best attorney general in the country, perhaps. He was one of the best in the entire country. And that speaks a lot louder than the suit he's wearing that doesn't look so great or than anything, frankly. He was maybe the best attorney, and everybody admits it. He was a great attorney general in Texas.
9: You know something? I'm very disappointed in the crowd that was there. That was laugh out loud funny. I was howling this morning, Jim. I was going through my notes this morning watching things that had transpired overnight. I had missed that until I saw the clip today. And I'm howling watching this because you're not supposed to say that. That's not the way it works in American politics. What you're supposed to do is like, Ken Paxton is the greatest. He's had a central casting. He's perfect. He should be the next U.S. senator. Trump's just like, I'm just going to tell you the truth exactly about what I think about the guy. Not the best on television. I don't love the way he dresses, but damn, he's going to be great for America. He'll be great for the American people when he gets to the United States Senate, and you should do everything you can to help get him across the finish line, Texas. I actually think that's better. I think the honest approach is better. That's like Santa Claus at Miracle on 34th Street telling kids to go to other stores besides Macy's. You know what I mean? It's like, go get the thing over there. He's so honest. Everyone's like, I actually like that guy. I like that guy. It's great. Super great. Maybe we'll get to see Ken Paxton next week, Jim, when we're hanging out in Dallas. Perhaps. That would be wise. A shout out. Hey, Ken. Mr. Attorney General, excuse me. Let me be respectful. Stop by. We'd love to chat with you when we're in Dallas next week. A lot of shows coming. I'll talk to you tomorrow on The Vince Show.
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1: Note from the jury on Lisa Brady, Fox News. The nine women and three men deliberating the fate of Lindsay Clancy in Massachusetts over the killing of her three young children just reaching out to the judge on day six of deliberations.
2: This note comes 8 hours after their last note, which said that they were still deadlocked. That note yesterday came in after lunch. They went home, they came back today, and now we hear from them.
1: Fox's Brian Yenes at the courthouse in Plymouth, where the judge gave the jury a so-called dynamite charge yesterday, considered final instructions before possibly declaring a mistrial if they remain deadlocked. There's no confirmation yet what's in the jury's latest note. They've been weighing several possible options, including murder or lesser counts of second-degree murder or manslaughter, or not guilty, including not guilty by reason of insanity. A message to Iran about control over the Strait of Hormuz.
3: You've got to stop shooting at commercial shipping.
1: And Vice President J.D. Vance says the U.S. won't talk to Iran unless they stop shooting at commercial shipping. Leading a White House briefing, he also tells reporters,
3: I wouldn't call it a war. Right now, there is no active shooting. I recognize there have been places where this has flared up. Major combat operations lasted for about 6 weeks.
1: Declining to put a timetable on ending the conflict or detail any next steps against the regime as an economic pressure campaign continues. Iran launching more strikes on U.S. Gulf allies earlier following U.S. strikes earlier this week. The vice president also fielding multiple questions on the midterm elections.
3: If you're worried about affordability, how is the Democrats' tax increase going to make your life more affordable?
1: Arguing Democrats will undo Republican tax cuts. And again, the jury at the Lindsay Clancy murder trial is sending a note to the judge. We don't know yet what's in it. 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
1: 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I'm KRK's Sincere Tonsil. Police in Texarkana are looking for a hit-and-run driver who killed a motorcyclist last night. Officers say they found an unconscious man behind the wheel of a car who then became alert and drove away from them, causing the crash. The suspect has not been identified. Arkansas State Police have been asked to assist in this investigation. A homeowner in Yell County is voicing concern after he says a Dardanelle police officer dropped a drunk man off in his front yard last Thursday. Alexander Reed called the Yell County Sheriff's Office when the drop happened, and deputies arrested the drunk man for public intoxication. Interim Dardanelle Police Chief Brian Blevins says a field training officer gave the other officer bad advice when dealing with the drunk man. That FTO is no longer with the department. We're told the other officer who released the man has been counseled and given more training. Remember when you used to be able to wait at an airport gate for a loved one to walk off their plane? Well, those days are coming back. Clinton National Airport is now offering Gateside, a new TSA PreCheck program that allows eligible visitors to access areas of the terminal beyond the security checkpoint without a boarding pass. The Little Rock Airfield is one of a select number nationwide piloting this program during September. Individuals with a known traveler number who receive TSA PreCheck benefits may apply online for a Gateside pass. Once approved, participants can meet arriving passengers at the gate or accompany departing travelers to the post-security area of the terminal. Gateside passes are free but must be requested online 1 to 3 days before the planned airport visit. I'm KRK Sincere Tonsil from the News Radio 1029 KARN News Desk.
0: From the News Radio 102.9 KR and Weather Center, I'm KRK and Fox 16's meteorologist Juliana Cullen. We'll have clear skies overnight tonight as temperatures fall down into the 70s. It's going to be another hot and humid day on Friday. High temperatures back up in the upper 90s. Feels like temperatures in the triple digits. Have a heat advisory on a Friday as well. Most of your Friday will be dry, but a 10% chance for a pop-up shower or a quick rumble of thunder, and that will give us a similar forecast as we move toward your upcoming Labor Day weekend. This is meteorologist Juliana Cullen with your forecast.
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1: Until they are proved guilty and that the burden of proof is on the prosecutor. If you evaluate all the evidence and you still have a reasonable doubt remaining, the defendant is entitled to the benefit of that doubt and must be acquitted. It's not enough for the Commonwealth to establish a probability, even a strong probability, that the defendant is more likely to be guilty than not guilty. That is not enough. Instead, the evidence must convince you of the defendant's guilt to a reasonable and moral certainty, a certainty that convinces your understanding and satisfies your reason and judgment as jurors who are sworn to act conscientiously on the evidence. This is what we mean by proof beyond a reasonable doubt. All right. And with that, I'm going to ask you to resume your deliberations.
2: Wow. There you go. So the judge takes the time to remind the jury of what exactly reasonable doubt is. It's not absolute and without any doubt, but it is within reason of humanity, of you know, because human beings cannot be 100% anything. But it's not certainly a preponderance of evidence. It's not just sort of a civil thing. You have to be absolutely reasonably without doubt. And it sounds like he says that for a specific reason. He doesn't tell us why he's saying it, but there's something that he found out either from Reddington or from Clancy or from a juror as he was polling them one by one. There's something that he found out because it sounds to me like they're hanging on the what reasonable doubt means. We're going to monitor that constantly. We're going to bring it to you here on the Sean Hannity Show as we get more. Keep it here.
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5: I'm Carmen Roberts. Day six of jury deliberations in the Lindsay Clancy trial for killing her three children.
6: The jury is under a Tui Rodriguez dynamite charge. It's the judge's final warning before a possible mistrial.
5: Fox's Nate Foy at the courthouse in Plymouth, Massachusetts. The jury is considering whether to find Clancy guilty of murder or manslaughter or not guilty because of insanity. A court hearing today in Chicago for Jose Medina, an illegal immigrant accused of shooting and killing a college student.
7: Sheridan Gorman is the 18-year-old, a Loyola University student, who went out onto a pier in Lake Michigan to see the Northern Lights. She was shot and killed in cold blood. Police say by Medina. Medina was in the U.S. illegally. He'd been picked up at the border, then released, picked up again in Chicago for shoplifting, released again.
5: And that is Fox's Mike Tobin reporting. 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
8: En garde! U.S. Olympians do it, your neighbor's kid does it, and yes, it's the only socially acceptable way to carry a sword. Fencing. 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
5: News out of Massachusetts, the judge has sent the jury home for the day. And again, they're going home. They're not sequestered. So this thing isn't over yet. 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He wants them to come to a conclusion in the Lindsey Clancy case. And at the end of the day, we all want that, don't we? A lot of people chomping at the bit wanted to get through on this. 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We'll talk about Clancy. We'll also talk about what Ted Cruz had to say. The midterms and a lot more. Evita Duffy will be on this program next hour. Do not touch that dial. It's Joe Pags in for Sean Hannity. 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We'll talk to you in just a bit. Do not touch that dial. I want to hear from you on this stuff.
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8: Fox News, I'm Tom Graham. The jury in the Lindsey Clancy murder trial has been excused for the day. Earlier, deliberations were briefly paused. Defense attorney Kevin Reddington asked the judge to remove one of the jurors.
9: If we come back here in a half an hour with a mistrial because of a juror that has just spurned the instructions of this court, it's a shame. It's a real shame.
8: That juror not removed. The jury has been deliberating for 6 days, twice telling a Massachusetts judge they are deadlocked. Trafficking ramping up in the Strait of Hormuz. The U.S. Navy reports they're working to protect ships traveling through that busy waterway. Vice President J.D. Vance says that includes oil tankers.
10: A lot of ships have gone through. We got about 15 million barrels out of the Strait of Hormuz just yesterday, despite the fact that the Iranians continue to shoot.
8: Ship trafficking has been massively down since the start of the conflict. 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
3: Rolled down your window and got...
4: Well, the pattern... I'll tell you, Scott, the pattern I see now is that people don't want to be accountable for their actions. They want to be able to do whatever they can do, and if they can't get away with it and they get caught, they want to be held accountable for their actions. And
3: I just feel sorry for the motorcycle guy family.
4: Yeah, I do too.
3: Because he was just probably cruising and not speeding. He's on a motorcycle, but I hope he's wearing a helmet, but he died anyway. Yeah.
4: Well, Scott, I appreciate you being a part of the show today, man. Thanks for calling in.
3: All right.
4: Thanks, man. All right, well, that's Scott from Little Rock, man, and that's a great point. I appreciate you doing that. I'm getting a lot of people that are texting in on the text line, too, and I appreciate you being a part of it. You know, we don't have to agree or have the same viewpoint, but I think this is incredibly important that I may adamantly disagree with your viewpoint, but I will absolutely defend your right to say it. And even if you want to call in on the show and say, hey, man, you're completely wrong. I don't agree with a single thing that you're saying, blah, blah, blah. You absolutely have the right to say it because, like Charlie Kirk said, you've got to have an open discussion about different viewpoints. And that's the biggest thing that I say. So on this show, continue to do your text and calling in. But that music says that I have lost my right to speak because we're about to pay some bills. I'll be back in just a minute on News Radio 102.9 KRN.

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2: Fox News, I'm Tom Rigotti. The defense in the Lindsey Clancy murder trial is demanding the removal of a juror. Lawyer Kevin Reddington says he's holding out on a potential verdict for the strangling of her three young children.
3: The court has an instruction from the foreperson of that juror that's been working for a week now, saying that there's one juror who refuses to listen to the law that you've given him or her on reasonable doubt.
2: The judge denied a defense motion to remove the juror and soon after dismissed the jury until tomorrow morning. As the war with Iran escalates and oil prices rise, Vice President J.D. Vance says there are no plans to negotiate with Iran.
4: We're not talking to them, and we're not going to talk to them unless they stop shooting at commercial shipping.
2: Vance held the White House press briefing today. 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
6: Good afternoon. I'm John Runyon. Here's your Southern Bancorp traffic. Well, a couple of things to watch out for. One is an accident on I-30 westbound. It's over on the right side, including a diesel truck. So be sure to be careful with that. Traffic's already backing up to the 530 interchange. We've also got a stalled vehicle on 430 northbound just past the bridge. So be careful there as well. That's a look at your traffic. Buckle up and be safe. Southern Bancorp, wealth builders for everyone, now serving Little Rock. On the Arkansas Traffic Network, I'm John Runyon.
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8: Good afternoon and welcome back to the Steve Finnegan Show. I'm Richard Friend, sitting in for Steve today. As always, you can text or call the American Leak Detection Line at 501-403-5276. We've had several people that have texted in and called. I've had a really good conversation with someone who has a different viewpoint about Republicans and socialism, and so we're kind of going back and forth with that. And that's the thing. That's the whole purpose behind this show. It's the ability for people to disagree with something in a civil manner and have a civil discourse and a disagreement. And then you have a fact-based argument where you go back and forth and, you know, you're probably not going to change my mind about my core beliefs. I'm probably not going to change yours about your core beliefs, but that's what's important about shows like this is someone ought to be able to stand up and say, hey, like me, I'm a conservative. I'm pro law enforcement. I'm retired from the military. You know, Helen Keller can kind of see where I'm going to stand on a majority of topics. But I try to bring a little bit of humor to it, but I always try to keep an open mind because there are things, regardless of where you stand, if you have an open mind, there are times when people come in and say, hey, this is happening and your group's doing it, or this is happening and your group's doing it. And sometimes they're right, you know, and sometimes they kind of take it a little bit far, but, you know, those are one of the things that we have to do. We have to be able to have that civil discourse. And I'm looking at, there's a text that came in here. We were talking about the Lindsey Clancy trial, and apparently this is hitting a nerve with a lot of people. I've got some texts on this. It says, so the mother who took her kids live, why didn't she give the kids to the father and she leaves her husband? Feminist women who get an abortion, even after the baby is born alive, they get aborted and both is wrong. And instead of giving the kids to the father or grandparents, they could have a life. And then moms don't want to face their kids when they become grown by questioning the mother and why she abandoned them. And that's very possible. You know, I don't know that that's 100%, you know, I don't know that that's what happened. But I think that's a good point to bring up was how is it that we went from, she says now that she has postpartum depression. She didn't say anything. Her defense attorney said that she had postpartum depression and that it drove her to make the decision that the only viable outcome was to take the life of her children, a 5-year-old, a 3-year-old, and an 8-month-old child. There were so many options, I think, for a normal person between suffering from postpartum depression and killing your children in your basement floor. And you know, I'm not on the jury. I haven't heard the evidence. There were so many different things that may be out there that none of us know about. But that's why we're talking about it today. But we were also talking about, or what I was heading to, was, you know, just a little game that I've got put together where I start looking at now. Back about a year ago, I was in the midst of a political campaign, and I had some very, very wise words were told to me that said, people are starting to say the quiet part out loud. The other side, and it's kind of funny because if you're talking to Democrats, they would be talking about Republicans, and Republicans would be talking about Democrats, but everyone always said the other side. And when they would say the other side is saying this out loud, and look at what they're saying in a press conference when you can't really prepare for what all the questions are going to be. When someone just stands up and says, hey, I'm from the local newspaper and I have a question about blah, blah, blah, and you can't prepare for it. And it either shows that you are unprepared to lead, or maybe it gives you a chance to shine and you get up there and go, oh, well, this guy really does know the issues, and they've done just, you know, man or woman, that they know the issues and they've done their part. But I want you to hear some of the quotes for people who have either run for positions or are current and lost or are currently running now. And a lot of this is in other states. But Arkansas, what I have found is we're kind of, people always say we're a few years behind. But I think that's a good thing, especially if we're holding on to the values and the core beliefs that this country used to be founded on. And so I kind of want to be, if we end up being the last ones and we're a few years behind, I'm okay with that, especially if we're holding on to our core beliefs. But here's a quote. Fully abolishing the police and the prison system. It's not a quote from an individual candidate, but it's the DSA's official position. And if you go to the, it's called the DDSA program, and I would be scared to know. They've got so many acronyms and all the different things that I'd be scared to know what the DDSA is for, and I'd get canceled for getting the D wrong. But if you go to their website, they are fully for abolishing the police and prison system. Well, my question for that is, how do you abolish crime? And what do you do with criminals? I mean, when you get rid of the police and the prisons, does crime just stop the next day? Does everyone just get up and go, I'm not robbing banks anymore, I'm not doing drugs, I'm not trafficking in kids and different things like that? So I kind of wonder about that. What is this group thinking? Like, how can you just come up and say, because I kind of feel like surely they don't actually believe this stuff. Surely they don't actually believe these things. And then another proposal they have is abolishing the U.S. Senate. Now, I will say this, as ineffective as they are, and it seems like they're a little bit disconnected from the people that they work for, I don't want to even with that being said, I don't want to abolish the Senate. I just want them to be more in tune with the people that they work for. But the DSA's plan platform update calls for eliminating the Senate, replacing the current presidential Supreme Court structures with institutions chosen by Congress. Now, remember, they've gotten rid of the Senate, and they've replaced it with people they want. So what do you think they're going to do with presidential and Supreme Court structures? And that proposal includes immigrant amnesty and defunding the Department of War. Well, that's great, because we're not going to have cops, we're not going to have prisons, and we're not going to have the military. And I'm sure that all of our world leaders won't immediately at that point just take whatever they want. But looks like we've got a caller in, Sherry from North Little Rock. Hey, Sherry, thanks for calling in. Hey, Sherry, can you hear me?
9: Oh, no, I was calling. My name's Carrie. I was trying to look. Can you hear me?
8: Yeah, go ahead. Sorry.
9: Okay. I am sorry to interrupt what you were talking about with the Senate.
8: No, you're good.
9: Going back to the lady who killed her three children, I was trying to look on Facebook real quick before I went on about where I had seen it. And I don't know that it's true, but somebody, you know, a friend of mine had posted that this lady had, you know, tried so many times to ask for help for depression and just feeling out of her mind. And I have three kids. I've never suffered from postpartum depression, but I guess I just kind of read that and felt for her that it wasn't the crazy lady the way it seemed. That she was trying to get help, and when she was diagnosed with, you know, whatever the first pill the doctor gave her, and she said, you know, I don't feel like I'm thinking straight. Instead of taking her off of it, they doubled it. And I don't know. My husband and I disagree on, you know, how to look at that. I just feel like, you know, she was sincere. And, I mean, this story on Facebook just went on and on. I don't know where my friend got it from. I wish I could, you know, call and tell you this is where your listeners need to look at to hear, you know, that side of the story, if it's true. But, you know, my heart kind of went out for her if that was true, that, you know, she said, I'm not thinking straight. You know, I need help. And you just kind of think, where was her husband? Where were her parents that didn't say, you know, well, and she even went to, you know, try to check herself in somewhere, and she didn't qualify. And I think she tried that twice, and they, you know, they're kind of turned her away. I don't know if any of that's true, but if it is, that lady, you know, there's definitely stuff that the jurors are hearing that the rest of the world doesn't know.
8: I agree with that. And I said that before the last break. I said, I didn't get all of the, you know, all the details.
9: Yeah.
8: But now, Sherry, and you bring up a valid point, okay? The information that I saw, and there's so much out there, and with it being on the internet, you really don't know what's accurate. And so saw from a place where I normally get accurate news, but accurate news, you know, it's one of those things that, you know, you kind of take it with a grain of salt. What I
9: it's
8: saw,
9: sad. You don't know what to believe anymore.
8: Right. And so I agree. And so I think what you're saying might be true. Now, what I saw was that she had never been diagnosed with postpartum depression by a medical professional. Now, if you're saying that she has been given this medication, and I got a person that just texted in that said that she had been given a postpartum depression and psychosis diagnosis, and that they had given her some medication that made her suicidal. So those are valid points, and that may be the reason that, you know, and this is a very polarizing topic, but those are very valid points that if that was happening, that may be why. But now let me ask you the bigger question. What do we do when someone kills their three kids? I mean, what are the ramifications? Do we just say she was out of her mind, she was on medication, she was suffering from postpartum depression, and is that justice? But now, is justice also punishing someone who was not in their right mind and had a problem with their psyche, you know, they had their problem with their psyche? What is an acceptable outcome? And I don't know that there's a wrong answer. I'm literally asking you what your thoughts are.
9: Well, I know that I've seen jokes posted that, you know, somebody's going 120 and, you know, doing whatever, and sorry, sir, you know, officer, and here's my prescription. I've got postpartum depression. I'm not thinking, you know, I'm very skeptical of many people who would, you know, try to get out of a crime by being insane. But also, here, I found what it is, and I don't know Valerie Lynn, but it was posted by Valerie Lynn, and who, like I said, I don't know, but my friend was the one that shared it, and I wish I could just read it. I mean, 2 months before she killed her children with exercise bands, she told her prescriber she was unable to determine what was real. Disoriented, forgetful, confused, disconnected, they kept writing prescriptions. Here's what she reported and what they gave her in order. Mid-October 2022, a psychiatrist starts her on 25 milligrams of Zoloft. Within days, it's doubled to 50. She reports she hasn't slept in 48 hours, racing thoughts, worsening anxiety. October 20th, she reports heart palpitations and says her mental health is getting worse. They take her off Zoloft and prescribe Avitan and Benadryl. November 16th, she goes to the ER with insomnia, anxiety, and heart palpitations. She's sent home with Trazodone. November 20th, her mother-in-law rings a perinatal behavioral health program, says Lindsay tells them she's very frustrated and scared with extreme insomnia and racing thoughts. They prescribed Prozac. I mean, this goes on and on. Says nobody, I'm skipping a couple lines, nobody stops. Now I lost my phone.
8: Carrie, we've got to go to a break, but you make a great point. I'm going to talk about it some after break, but thanks for calling in. I really appreciate that, but we're up against a break.
9: If you could look up that Valerie Lynn and maybe, you know, read it yourself. I'm not sure, but
8: I'll do it right now. Thank you. And we're up against a break. We'll be back in just a minute. News Radio 102.9 KRN.
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6: Good afternoon. I'm John Runyon. Here's your Southern Bancorp traffic. Well, be careful around I-30 east or west at this time. Looks like that diesel truck's been cleared at I-30 westbound. We've got an accident on I-30 westbound as well. That's on the left shoulder near exit 135. And they're still working on that accident on I-30 eastbound on the left shoulder in downtown Little Rock. That's a look at your traffic. Buckle up and be safe. Southern Bancorp, wealth builders for everyone, now serving Little Rock. On the Arkansas Traffic Network, I'm John Runyon.
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8: Good afternoon and welcome back to the Steve Finnegan Show. I'm Richard Friend, sitting in for Steve today. A lot of people texting and calling on the line today at the American League Detection Line at 501-403-5276. And I really appreciate it. It makes the day go by. And it kind of tells me what you guys are interested in. So I'm doing a little research during the break. And I really haven't been following this trial that much. In fact, I just brought it up as a part of an Around the Horn thing, because that's what was on every TV station and news station when I was getting ready today for the show. And so I just kind of looked and skimmed over a little bit of it. And honestly, I think that's what a lot of America is doing. They're hitting the highlights. They're hitting the headlines and not really digging down into it to see what's going on. So the last caller, she made some good points, and she said, hey, she was on a bunch of different medications. They weren't making her feel right. She had told her doctor that. So I'm doing a little bit of digging, and I got to tell you this. So first of all, and a couple of people have texted in and said, hey, you know, as a person who has suffered with a mental health disorder, there's no excuse for killing your children. And I was like, okay, I get that. And I think that they're probably right. It's just something that morally we can't wrap our head around, you know, that I'm never going to have a justifiable reason why someone would take the life of a 5-year-old, a 3-year-old, and a month old. But I'm looking at the list of medications that she had been taking. Now, remember, she was a nurse. She was a labor and delivery nurse. So she was a medical professional herself. And it says that, I'm looking at the list of prescriptions that they showed up in court and someone took a picture of it, and it's Zoloft, Ativan, Trazodone, Prozac, Klonopin, Remerin, Seroquel, Valium, I'm going to pronounce this one wrong, Lamictal, Amitriptyline, Ambien, Buspar, and Hydrazine Hydrochloride. So, I don't really have any kind of experience with any of these, but I knew someone that used to take Ambien, and they were not themselves if you didn't take it and go lay down and go to bed. And there could be some pretty harsh side effects for something like that. So I'm not trying to justify what she did. I'm not even trying to offer an excuse. But again, like most things that are in the media, they're reporting the highlights. And this is a story that shocks the headlines. And one of the things that I found was that Lindsay and her husband have sued over her care and repeatedly came up with alternative treatment plans, including a range of different medications, behavioral therapy, support groups, and mediation. But they also said that it was up to Clancy whether she chose to follow their advice. And there were some things that she didn't follow. She didn't always follow their advice. She didn't always take the medication as prescribed. But her argument was that she felt like it was giving her suicidal ideations. And so I kind of understand that. I'm not by any means justifying that she took the life of her children. But it does look like that she got a doctor that basically threw a handful of pills at her. And you're going to get a bad outcome with that. It's just going to go badly. That's just, 100 times out of 100, that's what's going to happen. We have turned into a society today where we have a pill that will fix everything. And, you know, I think that I've kind of bought into that a little bit too. You know, as soon as I saw on social media that there was an eye drop that you could put in once a day, and you didn't have to wear your glasses anymore, I told my wife, we'll mortgage the house. It'll be gone. I can't stand my glasses. Can't stand them. Can't stand the way I look in them. Don't like wearing them. I feel like an old man because they're bifocals. And I was like, I don't care what it costs, but we'll have these drops for my eyes. And then, you know, all of us could probably name 24 people that are on the I can't remember what they're called, the shots, or everybody's. I mean, all these people I know now are just so skinny. They're just incredibly skinny. And that's when I was looking at all that stuff, and we've hit the easy button on things now. And I'm the first one. When a doctor tells me diet and exercise, I go, yeah, okay, that's fine. And then I go to Chick-fil-A. And I understand that. So I think that when she went to her general practitioner and said, hey, I'm having suicidal ideations, I'm not feeling like myself, there was a quote in there, and I can't remember exactly what it was, but basically she told her doctor that I haven't slept in 36 hours, and I can't disseminate between what's real and what's not. And he wrote in the records that were introduced as part of the evidence in court that she was suffering from a temporary case of bipolar disorder because of her lack of sleep. I've never heard, and I'm not a physician, but I've never heard of someone temporarily being bipolar. Got a text here that says, I'm a pharmacist and that med list is excessive. She should have been sent to a facility by a practitioner and this may not have ever happened. And I think you're exactly right. I think that you've got to get a physician that has your best interest in mind and you're not trying to churn them out. And I'm not saying that's what they're all doing, but I think that a lot of bad things happened in this situation. That music says we're up against a break. We'll be back in just a minute on News Radio 102.9 KRN.

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1: Nope, this is not Steve Finnegan. This is Richard Friend. I'm sitting in for Steve today on the Steve Finnegan Show. A lot of people have been calling and texting today, and it kind of got me off track just a little bit. I forgot to mention that. Hold off on your calls on the American Leak Detection Line at 501-403-5276 because I've got Hunter Sadler on the phone. He's waiting. He is a Republican candidate for District 75 for the Arkansas House of Representatives. He is also a member of the Arkansas Army National Guard, has a bachelor's degree in psychology, and a master's in public administration from my wife's alma mater, Arkansas State University. He's been serving the Arkansas Army National Guard, where he served as a company commander and as a captain. And he participated in the Joint Multinational Training Group Ukraine, say that fast three times, mission in 23 and 24. I've had the opportunity to speak to him at a couple of different events, and he's a big favorite of mine. So I'm glad that he's a part of the show today. So, Hunter, can you hear me? Thanks for calling in, man.
2: Richard, good to be with you. And you're right, Joint Multinational Training Group Ukraine is not something you can say five times fast. We just called it JMTGU and moved on with it.
1: I knew there would be an acronym in there somewhere. Yeah, there would have to be an acronym.
2: Yeah, no, it's the military. We love a good acronym. So, that was an interesting 9 months abroad in Bavaria, Germany, training the Ukrainian army to go fight the Russians. So that was a many acronyms learned, and then also some foreign language from Ukraine. So, but anyway, good to be with you this afternoon. Thanks for having me on the show.
1: Man, I'm glad you called in. And, you know, I got some of this stuff off your website when I was doing show prep, and so I just wanted to get a little background on you and things like that. But, you know, one of the things that I like is I know you're running for a state position, but going on that deployment, supporting the Ukraine mission, a lot of our munitions, not just in Ukraine, but around the world right now, are made here in Arkansas. Camden's got a big footprint in, the defense industry down here now. And so a lot of the things that we do here have a effect on, the supply chain and our defense availability and our defensive posture all around the world. So it's nice to have someone that's actually seen that where the boots hit the ground and actually served in that capacity and said, okay, this is why it's so important that we do our job and that we do these things and that we, maintain this availability and that Arkansas plays a vital role in that. What do you think about that?
2: Yeah, no, it's real interesting that Camden, Arkansas, my wife's family's more or less from Camden, Arkadelphia, South Arkansas area. So I spent a little bit of time down there, but getting out there to like the end user training level, training the Ukrainians on some of the weapon platforms, the multi-launch rocket systems that were all the rage around the time we were over there. And a lot of that subcomponents are made in Camden. And then also the primer on the 155 howitzer shell is also made there. And that's also a really big part. So it was fascinating getting down to the individual user level and training folks on that. And then my sort of role in that was helping run the logistics operations to keep them fed and housed and make sure the training can keep going forward. So all classes of supply, all levels of supply across an entire continent over three countries. So yeah, it was an interesting experience.
1: I think it gives you a lot of background in how things work and how things can stop working if everyone doesn't do their part. But I really do appreciate it. Thank you for your service. I've retired. I think we ran each other about a year ago at a campaign event, and that was the first time I'd really met you. But I told my wife the other day, I was interviewing you, I said, man, I really like this guy. Tell me about a little bit about yourself and why you're running for District 75.
2: Yeah, so I guess sort of starting from the top, originally from West Little Rock, used to live right next to 430, right off the Shackelford exit. And then when I was about 12 or 13, we moved a little further west. So I was born and raised in Little Rock. Grew up sort of in the second wave of homeschooling. We didn't set out to be that homeschool family, but the Little Rock schools at the time were not up to par for at least my brother's academic needs at the time. So he ended up getting homeschooled, and I got pulled in to follow him soon after. So we were both homeschooled, second to 12th grade. So that was interesting in the 2000s, growing up in the Mike Huckabee era. Basically, after they'd effectively legalized homeschooling, it was legal before that, but it was exceedingly harder. So that was an interesting time to be growing up homeschooled, but supplemented a lot of that, particularly in high school, with going to college classes at the old Plasky Tech West campus, for those that remember that thing, over off of John Barrow. So I got a lot of interesting experiences out of being a 11th grader in community college. but it, we could do a whole segment on just funny things and not funny things that I saw just from that. But regardless, used all that experience to shave off a year and basically showed up to Arkansas State in 2011, right in the middle of some really good football. Hugh Freeze was the coach that year. So I got Hugh Freeze, Gus Malzahn, and Harsin back-to-back-to-back my 3 years in undergrad up there because I showed up as a sophomore. So
1: that was good football. That was a good football era for Arkansas State.
2: Yeah, it sure was. We went to a lot of bowl games. I spent way more time in Mobile, Alabama than most people probably have just because of going to the same bowl game there 4 years in a row. But, I didn't really go to school at all to plan on being involved in government or politics at all. I got my bachelor's in psychology, planning to go and get a PhD and do clinical diagnostics and testing. And long story short, I worked in community mental health and discovered I didn't really want to do that path anymore. So I kind of got redirected towards policy work, and that's how I wound up in grad school. And then through that, I ended up with my MPA, as you referenced at the top, but also with an internship with Senator John Bozeman in Washington 10 years ago. And I was the only not Northwest Arkansas linked person in that group. So that was, again, another interesting experience to see a different side of the state. And through that, Air Force E-8 talked me into looking into the Army and seeing what it had to offer me. And then the first guy I saw when I walked back on campus was the guy who ended up being my recruiter. So I kind of took that as my divine sign that I needed to at least talk to the guy, since he was literally the first person I saw. then about roughly 1 year after that, extremely bald, doing push-ups at Fort Benning, Georgia. So life comes at you fast. So,
1: oh, man, the school for wayward boys. Yes.
2: Yeah, the Benning School for Dysfunctional Boys, and then I went for round two at the officer candidate school right next to the Airborne School there, and got my commission in late 2017, did my basic course and came back and decided to settle in Little Rock in 2018. So basically spent, 7 years in Jonesboro and out with the Army, and then came back and settled back in Little Rock, moved back to West Little Rock around my folks, and got engaged with stuff, and through random happenstance, kind of got plugged in politics without really wanting to or meaning to. It's just kind of what happened. An old friend of mine was running Congressman Hill's campaign that year, and he knew we knew each other for 15 years at the point. So he offered me a job on that campaign. I knew the congressman back when he was still just French running the bank. So I knew him beforehand just through, again, random happenstance. So got hopped on that. And then 8 years later, now my name's on the ballot. So again, life comes at you fast.
1: Well, you know, and so you mentioned that life comes at you fast, and now your name's on the ballot. What are some things that you see for District 75 and some of the things that you hope to accomplish if you're elected?
2: Yeah, I think a lot of the stuff that I've thought about for a long time is just how to make life for average Arkansans better. My normal job is basically doing case advocacy with the federal government and fixing problems. So trying to take that to the state level and make a better customer service experience, whether that be through direct interfaces with the government. So think the DMV, paying your taxes, so on and so forth, and how frustrating that can be from time to time, all the way to, you know, taking the boot off of the neck of the average person who's been crushed by over 20% of inflation the last 6 years because of some poor policy choices. So the number one thing that I think we've got to focus on, regardless of who's in what seat, is trying to find ways to cut costs. Because if you're the younger person like I am, I'm 33 with a small child, it's really, you know, six figures used to be a salary you'd want to aspire to. Now it's kind of like, if you don't have a household income, that's on up there, you almost can't live in the cities anymore because everything has gotten so expensive between the cost of housing, the cost of taxes, the cost of insurance on your house, the cost of literally buying groceries, and everything has just gone up so much. So I think taking any kind of innovative approach to slash regulations to make stuff easier to make, take taxes down in whatever form that might be between income, sales, or property or personal property tax, but literally just make life more affordable by taking less money out of people's pockets and making it cheaper to make stuff and get it out into the field. I think that needs to be the first thought that anyone has if they're going to be holding office next year.
1: Well, and that was the thing, is we've got about 30 seconds before we go to the break, but that was one of the things that I'd actually made me think of you to have you call in as a guest, was that I saw that some posts that you had made about the property tax assessments that we talked about last time I was on the radio and how people's property taxes had gone up so much.
2: Yeah, no, it's Pulaski County is, you know, the only place I've really paid direct taxes. I can't speak to everywhere else, but it's just the formula for how they do property taxes, at least in Pulaski County, is literally you live in this neighborhood, so we'll set this rate per square foot times the assessed square footage, and here's the number. And they missed, I think they assessed $450,000, and Zillow and Realtor are like way less than that. So it was pretty substantial. So transparency in the formula and actually making it mirror market value, so you're at least being paying taxes on something that's real, makes more sense to me. And I think we can handle that from a legislative state level.
1: Have you ever seen it where they do a tax assessment and they undervalue the home?
2: Personally, no. I've heard some people say it got disturbingly close. They left it alone because they didn't want to potentially have it go up. But most of that was not in Pulaski County, so not my area. I mean, everyone I talked to in Pulaski County had some kind of complaint beyond just that I can't believe they're raising our taxes again. It's too much. The square footage wasn't right. I turned 65 and the freeze wasn't applied, so I shouldn't be paying more. And there's just all kinds of issues that have gone into it. I mean, you know, you can reverse engineer based on the letter I posted on Facebook. I mean, I pay $4,000 a year in property tax, and they propose to raise it another $250 every year for the next couple of years.
1: Man.
2: And basically, I see none of the services out of Pulaski County other than, I guess, the jail.
1: Yeah.
2: And then school that my daughter's not old enough to attend. So it's kind of just subsidizing the rest of the county. The tax on my house, which I think is $340 or so extra on my mortgage to do that. Forget how unfair that is to someone over the age of 65 or someone who's paid off their house, who's now having to pay the government for a permission slip to continue to own their house and not have it repossessed. So,
1: well, man, I appreciate you calling in. We're up against a break, man, but Hunter Sadler is running for District 75 here in West Little Rock, and so keep him in mind the next time you go out. Do some research on him. I think you'll find out the same thing I did about him. But Hunter, thanks for calling in.
2: Richard, thanks for having me. Y'all have a good one.
1: Hey, you too. Take care. Bye.
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7: Good afternoon. I'm John Runyon. Here's your Southern Bancorp traffic. Well, we do have some heavy traffic along 630 eastbound in downtown Little Rock, so be careful there. Same thing with 630 westbound as well, for that matter. Quite a bit of congestion on 430 interchange and I-30 westbound in southwest Little Rock as you head towards Bryant, so be careful there as well. That's a look at your traffic. Buckle up and be safe. Southern Bancorp, wealth builders for everyone, now serving Little Rock. On the Arkansas Traffic Network, I'm John Runyon.
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23: Like, where do you think you are? Arkansas?
1: Good afternoon and welcome back to the Steve Finnegan Show. I'm Richard Friend, sitting in for Steve today. We had a lot of people that have texted and called today on the American Leak Detection line at 501-403-5276. And one of them is Ron from Bradford, who has been very patiently holding. So, hey, Ron, thank you so much. I know you held through that whole segment, so thanks for holding on for me.
24: That's no problem, sir. I just wanted to say that September is Suicide Prevention Month. It's very important. Because the American Legion has Be the One and Be There For. That's the Be the One is for veterans and veterans' families, and Be There is for the community. This reach out to everybody, even if they're shut in, they're veterans, or no matter who they are, because this issue has to be addressed. You can't just sweep it under the rug and not do nothing about it. But September is Suicide Prevention Month, and every day should be suicide prevention, sir.
1: Well, Ron, I appreciate you bringing that up. And I'm a member of my American Legion, my lodge. Sounds like you got your train coming through right there. But
24: yeah, I'm over in Bradford right now.
1: Oh, okay.
24: I'm fixing to go to my meeting.
1: Oh, okay.
24: But, post are you with?
1: Well, I'm with the post there in Alexander. I joined about a year ago, and I was kind of oblivious to what the American Legion did. But that's one of the things that I'm on a group text with all the guys from mine And that was one of the things that they were talking about, was that they do a lot of community events. And one of the guys brought up that it was Suicide Awareness Month for September.
24: Yes.
1: And I'm glad that you called in about that, because there's a lot of people that, and it kind of ties into the stuff that we've talked about today with Lindsey Clancy and all that. But it's important. Reach out to the people that need the help. And
24: right. And there's, oh, I'm sorry.
1: No, go ahead. Go ahead.
24: No, and there's also veterans that are, you know, probably disabled or probably elder veterans that probably don't have nobody to go to them to say hello, how you doing, is there anything I can get you, can I go to Walmart for you? You know, that's what reaching out. You got to listen, you got to open your ears, and you got to be able to talk to somebody about this, because this is a predominant subject. And people ask me why I'm so adamant about it, and I said, okay, let me give you an example. That somebody in a combat zone, someone's brains gets on your uniform, and you wear it for weeks or even months. Now, what's that going to do to you? And they said, well, it's going to do a lot. But out in the civilian world, all you can do is go home, change your clothes, and not even think about it.
1: Yeah, it's hard to explain to people that haven't dealt with it exactly what it's like. You know, that's one of the things, is we've definitely got to stick together. Veterans, you got to reach out to your other veterans and make that phone call and reach out to them. And you know that we're all a little salty sometimes. And so you got to understand that's going to be part of it. But reach out to those folks. And just on a personal note, I lost a good friend and a soldier of mine to suicide. And
24: I'm sorry for your loss, brother.
1: Well, and it affected me deeply. And I still talk to his mother from time to time. And, you know, it's like a ripple in a pond that
24: right.
1: weight goes out and it touches so many people. And if you need help, reach out to somebody. And if you're a veteran, we're all brothers and sisters in the same brotherhood. And, you know, reach out, make that phone call and just check, hey, thinking of you, because sometimes that's the thing, is that you
24: yes,
1: want to hear that somebody was thinking of you, that you meant something to somebody, man.
24: I think the text line 9898 for the VA hospital. I'm trying to remember, but no, Be the One is part of the American Legion, and Be There is part of the American Legion. It reaches out to veterans and their families and the community, sir.
1: Yeah, I agree. And hey, Ron, thanks for calling in, man. I really appreciate it. And call in anytime, man. But that was a great message, and I really appreciate you calling in and talking about it.
24: Thank you, brother. God bless you, and have a nice day.
1: Hey, you too, bud. Thank you. Hey, we've got several people that are texting in about that too. And one person said, hey, Richard, we'd love to share this coming walk with the American Legion. I'd love to have that group represented. And it's the NAMI Arkansas In the Stigma 5K walk run with pets that are welcome. So I'm kind of in. It's at Burns Park in Little Rock. I've got a beagle and we both need a walk. And it is September 19th at the Burns Park Soccer Complex, and it says pet must be people and pet friendly. Well, what about the people? Do they have to be people and pet friendly also? But I don't have the time. Text the time for me if you would.

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4: Fox News, I'm Tom Graham. For a sixth time, the jury in the Lindsey Clancy trial is dismissed for the day without reaching a verdict.
5: 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Don't talk about this case.
4: Judge William Sullivan, the jury deliberating the fate of Clancy, a Massachusetts mom who admitted to killing her three children. The defense argues she's not criminally responsible because she suffered from postpartum psychosis. Aviation company Electra looking to start offering flights on hybrid electric planes.
6: These planes will be meant to go about 250 miles, but they can go up to 1,000 and potentially bridge the gap for people who live far away from major airports. They hope eventually it'll be about the same cost as ordering an Uber.
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1: Back away, turn around, simply walk away, if at all possible. 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
6: Good afternoon. I'm John Runyon. Here's your Southern Bancorp traffic. Well, it looks like we have a major accident in downtown Little Rock. Now, this is going to be on 630 eastbound and near the Main Street exit there. A couple of cars are involved in this. First responders are on the scene. It has backed up traffic on 630 eastbound in downtown Little Rock, so do be careful there. That's a look at your traffic. Buckle up and be safe. Southern Bancorp, wealth builders for everyone, now serving Little Rock. On the Arkansas Traffic Network, I'm John Runyon.
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7: And the Southern Poverty Law Center is funding them, and then they write reports on them, say, see, I told you these people are out there, and Southern Poverty Law Center are the ones funding them.
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8: Good afternoon and welcome back to the Steve Finnegan Show. Man, you guys have really been calling and texting in today, and I really, really appreciate it. The American Leak Detection Line is always open at 501-403-5276, where you could text or call. And James from Hot Springs, who has been patiently waiting during a couple of minutes of commercials. James, welcome to the show, and thanks for calling in. Hey, James.
9: Hey, how you doing?
8: Hey, I'm good. How are you?
9: Well, I've been watching the trial, listening to it, seeing all these women saying, oh, I've had this problem. Well, I was a first responder. I was in law enforcement. And I called BS. If she was a hospital nurse and she had access to a hospital, she could have took her kids anywhere and said, here, I can't handle them. I may kill them.
8: I had that question myself, James, because I said... Now, we always say this, you know, you're the last one to see it in your own home when it's affecting you. But if you work in a hospital in labor and delivery, which I'm assuming she was in a hospital, she knew probably better than a lot of people where the resources were. Now, maybe there was a stigma with it where she was like, well, I don't want to go in front of my peers or whatever. But, you know, there's a stigma associated with killing your kids, too. And so, I don't understand why she didn't reach out and get those resources that were literally right there, because these three kids would be alive and we'd be talking about communism and the Democrat Socialist Party of America right now. So
9: the crazy thing about it, though, is I don't know how many suicides you've done, Will, but most female suicides are done with pills.
8: Yes.
9: They don't jump out a window because they don't want to look bad during their funeral.
8: Yeah, I've only had one in my career of almost 30 years. I only had one female suicide that involved a firearm, and the rest of them were exactly what you said, were either pills or like carbon monoxide with an exhaust. But so now, James, I haven't heard this. How did she try? I just saw it was documented that she had some kind of suicide attempt, but how did she try and kill herself reportedly?
9: Jumped out of a second story window.
8: A second-story window is like 12 feet off the ground.
9: True. You might break a leg. If you landed on your head, you might even dislocate a joint somewhere.
8: But the chances of dying are pretty slim.
9: That's why I call BS. If she was going to kill herself, and it was such a suicidal thing, she had access to all kind of drugs. Phenobarbital. Anything she could get out of the surgery... Now, you're going to jump out of a second-story window and say, I'm going to die that way after I just got through killing my kids?
8: Yeah.
9: And she just got off the phone with her husband. Why not say, hey, you know, I'm feeling bad. I'm going to go in the other room and lock them in here. And when you get here, come get the kids.
8: Yeah, you know, that's my thoughts. Anything to save the child, the children. And that's my thing. But, James, thanks for calling in. I've got another person calling in. I'm going to try and get in. But, hey, that was a great point, and I appreciate you being a part of the show, man. Thank you.
9: Thank you.
8: All right. Hey, we've got Steve in Austin who is calling in. Hey, Steve, thanks for holding, man. Welcome to the show.
10: Yeah, it's good. I wanted to just say one little piece about this that I don't know if it's been touched on, but I haven't heard it. And I have a different take on things that a lot of people don't have, by the way. I just look at things at a different angle. And that's this. And you said this not more than 5 minutes ago. Piers, is she... Who is the makeup of the jury? It's those nine women and three men. Well, I'm glad about that, but are they her peers? Have they gone through pregnancy? I mean, I know you can't craft a jury if you're, say, they're trying a black for murder. You can't just get blacks on there. Being born a woman, being born black, that's all an accident of birth. But there's added elements to this that make it unique. And, you know, you can try to describe in English language the pain in childbirth, but I'll be darned if you and I could ever...
8: Oh, yeah, I'll never understand.
10: Understand.
8: Oh, yeah, if it was up to me to bear a child, we wouldn't have any kids. I can tell you that right now.
10: So that's off the table. So... I wonder, it would just make it, to me, more legitimate that women, all of them, all the jury, not to kick the three guys off out of there, but women who have done this, and not that they would be understanding. What she did was murder, not only once, but thrice, and she needs to be held to account for that.
8: Here was my thought on that, and this is kind of morbid, Steve, but I mean, since you called and you brought it up, and it's a good point, you said she committed murder, not just once, but three times. So, and I don't know who she killed first and in what order or how they did it. And there was something about elastic bands, exercise bands was what she used. And without going into too much detail, but I wondered, did it happen one at a time? And at no point was she lucid enough to go, what have I done? I mean, were the kids drugged? Were they awake? Were they crying? Did one of them look and see what mom was doing to the other one? At what point are you so completely out of it that you do not recognize? Like, I mean, and I know a lot of people say this, and it's often thought of as conjecture, but like, you know, I'd take a bullet for my kids. You know, and that's, I just can't understand taking the life of my child. I can't comprehend it. Now, maybe that makes her argument that she was mentally deficient at the time of the killing, which would mean that technically she's going to get off if that's what they say. But, you know.
10: Either way, she's not getting off. She is not going to walk. She is going to pay for the life of those three kids. And I got exercise bands. In fact, in my house, I went ahead and hid that band so for my wife, so she can't find it. But that's between you and me.
8: Well,
10: transpose. But I, you know, it was. She had enough. There's a. I'm not a psychiatrist. Don't pretend to be. But there's a line when action like that, and. There's thinking, there's premeditation, and they're bringing all this. She was lucid. She was rational. No, the whole act is irrational. The whole act of murder, whether it's the result of a robbery or just malice towards somebody, you took your girlfriend out and you're going to do them in. I mean, anytime any human kills another human, except an act of war, then the person is part crazy.
8: Yeah, I would agree. And even an act of war, you know, there's an argument to be made for the mental defect in that. But hey, Steve, we're up against a break, man. Thanks for calling
10: sure,
8: in.
10: Man.
8: I really appreciate your input.
10: Thank you.
8: And, you know, you guys have had some really great responses today. And that's one of the things. And that's what we want to do, is we want to have a discussion about the things that are affecting us. And one of the things he brought up was, hey, that, you know, she's going to be locked up for the rest of her life. When we get back, we may talk about that, because if I understand it correctly, I don't think that's the way it works. But we're up against a break. We'll be back in just a minute on News Radio 102.9 KRN.
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6: Good afternoon. I'm John Runyon. Here's your Southern Bancorp traffic. Well, it looks like we have a major accident in downtown Little Rock. Now, this is going to be on 630 eastbound and near the Main Street exit there. A couple of cars are involved in this. First responders are on the scene. It has backed up traffic on 630 eastbound in downtown Little Rock, so do be careful there. That's a look at your traffic. Buckle up and be safe. Southern Bancorp, wealth builders for everyone, now serving Little Rock. On the Arkansas Traffic Network, I'm John Runyon.
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8: Good afternoon and welcome back to the Steve Finnegan Show. This is our last segment for the day. I appreciate you guys participating and calling in. So I did a little homework while we were done. The show's going to be just a couple of minutes short today because we're doing something that I'm so happy we're at this part of the year. This is my favorite part of the year, more than Christmas, more than anything else, is football season. And we're going to be broadcasting the Wichita Baptist Tigers football game right after the show, which means that all is right within the world. But back to the topic that we were talking about before, Lindsey Clancy. I typed and said, what if Lindsey Clancy is found not guilty by reason of mental defect? And it said if she's found not the term where she's being tried is not criminally responsible due to mental illness, she will not walk free, but she'll instead face a court hearing for commitment to a state mental health facility. Now, if she admits to killing your children using it as an insanity defense based on postpartum psychosis, the verdict of not criminally responsible by reason of lack of criminal responsibility under Massachusetts law means that she will go to what's called the Bridgewater State Hospital and that she will be evaluated and she will be kept there. And then each year she'll be evaluated again to see if she is still mentally ill. And if the court decides that releasing her would create a danger to themselves or others, then they'll keep her there. And there's no limit on each how many years they can do that, if they're going to do it each year. Now, here's the other side of that coin. What if she's in there for a few years and they come back and say, okay, we've got her meds leveled out. She's gone to therapy. She's dealt with her issues. She's no longer a threat to herself or others, and she can go free. In theory. In theory, that could happen. So if a judge finds that a person is ill and dangerous or sent to a secure medical facility rather than a prison, and the court would do a periodic review. Now, there's a caveat to all of that. There's no limits to how many times they can do the review, but if the court decides that she is no longer mentally ill, they have to have a formal hearing. So we could have this circus again in just a few years, and prosecutors have a right to challenge any future release. So just, you know, people say, well, she's going to spend the rest of her life in a mental health facility. Not necessarily. She could do a few years in a mental health facility, and then she could walk free. Now, I don't think there's a good answer to any aspect of this topic. Because what it comes down to is that a woman who was a labor and delivery nurse that was 36 years old at the time of the homicide killed a 5-year-old, a 3-year-old, and an 8-month-old child. She did it in her basement. From what I'm understanding today, and like I said, this wasn't going to be the topic that I talked about today, but obviously this is what you guys are responding to. And so I want to listen to you guys. But one of the things that have come out in this today from the callers and the text were that she reached out for help and medical professionals prescribed a long list of medications for her, and she took them. And she, and some of the things say that she took them as prescribed, and some said that they didn't. But there was a long, long list of medications, and I read them off before, and there were some pretty serious ones. And when you have those medications and you're taking them, they interact with each other in different ways, and it causes unexpected outcomes. So I'm not saying that it's an excuse, but I'm saying that that's the excuse she's using to try and say that she is not responsible for the death of her children. My question to you that I pose to you today is, what is justice? How does society become whole again from this person? What do we learn from it? How do we keep it from happening to someone else? What are the things that we can do to make it better? Because in the military, we always say, don't bring me a problem, bring me a solution. I have problems. And that's one of the questions that I'm posing to you today. What is something that we can do that makes it better? What do we learn from this so it doesn't happen again? Now, I've seen memes, and one of the callers brought it up. I think it was Carrie that brought it up. I've seen memes where they've got women screaming down the road, and they're saying that, you know, I'm not responsible for fleeing from you because of postpartum depression or whatever. And ultimately, you know, we joke and kid on this show, but I don't want to make jokes about 3 children being killed. I don't want to make jokes about postpartum depression. And I think that they're a real thing. I think that people really do deal with it. But we can't make it easier to kill your kids. And we can't make it easier to get away with killing your kids. So that's just kind of one of the things that we were talking about today. Kind of last text for the day said, are those medical providers who prescribed all those drugs responsible in any way? And that's a great point. The one article that I saw said that she and her husband, before they got divorced, and he has remarried since then, actually sued the providers. So anyway, that's, another court. I don't know what the outcome of that is, and I'll do some research on it, and we'll see what we can find out. But I'll be watching like the rest of you guys to see what the outcome is.
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14: It is the 2026 season opener for the Tigers of Ouachita Baptist University, but this is no ordinary season opener. A year ago, Ouachita went to Ada, Oklahoma, having won 17 consecutive season opening games. But East Central University kicked a field goal on the final play of the game to end an 11-game losing streak against a nationally ranked Ouachita team. Coach Todd Knight and his Tigers learned the hard way that night that nothing will come easily against East Central. Ouachita, you can bet, no longer takes season-opening wins for granted. The Tigers from Oklahoma returned quarterback Sergio Kennedy, who was 24 of 41 passing for 279 yards and a touchdown against Ouachita last year. Kennedy finished the season with 2,609 passing yards and 17 touchdowns. He also ran for 219 yards and 5 scores. His top receiver, Caden Jones, also returns. Ouachita comes into the season opener ranked number 20 nationally in NCAA Division II by the American Football Coaches Association. Now remember, all games are conference games in the Great American Conference. And with Harding loaded and ranked number 2 nationally in NCAA Division II, Ouachita likely would need to go 11-0 to win its 8th GAC title since 2011. The first game of the season counts just as much in the conference standings as the final game of the season. So it all must start on this sizzling hot first Thursday night of September. Good evening from Arkadelphia, everybody. This is Rex Nelson, inviting you to join the football doctor, Dr. Jeff Root, Richard Atkinson, Michael Westbrook, Dr. Casey Modell, and me as we bring you all of the action of this 2026 season opener. 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Casey will visit with the Ouachita head coach on the Todd Knight Show. 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Casey's going to visit with the East Central head coach, and we will have the GAC report. Lots of information coming your way. 6 great American Conference games being played on this Thursday night. The 6 Arkansas teams playing against the 6 Oklahoma teams. It's all coming your way when Ouachita Football 2026 continues in 2 minutes here on the Ouachita Football Network, presented by Visit Hot Springs.
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19: Good evening, Tiger Nation. The 2026 college football season is knocking on your door, and the Ouachita Tigers return to action at home here in Arkadelphia, Arkansas. We welcome you to the Todd Knight Show. My name is Casey Modell, and every week throughout the season, I visit with Todd Knight, the head coach of the Ouachita Tigers. The Tigers return from a 7-4 season in 2025 that saw the rise of new and exciting talent. And to a stable of high-caliber returning veterans, Ouachita has added a considerable number of capable transfers, giving the Tigers a potent roster in all phases of the game and high hopes for a strong 2026 Great American Conference campaign. The Tigers enjoy a top 25 Division II national ranking to start the year and have been picked second in preseason polling among teams in the Great American Conference and stand ready to kick it all off tonight against the Tigers of East Central University here in Cliff Harris Stadium. Coach, welcome to another season. This is my favorite time of the year, both for the games, but also for our conversations. I love them, so thank you for sitting down with us.
20: You bet. I enjoy them as well and look forward to this time of year, and it's a great time to get started with a good group of kids.
19: Let's start with expectations for 2026. Last year, the Tigers experienced some growing pains as new talent moved in to replace the veteran championship team of 2024. And while there were some disappointments along the way, we also saw spectacular moments that showed the really strong potential of a team ready to take the field tonight. So what are your hopes for the Tiger program this season?
20: Well, hopefully we over this past year, we've been able to put it together. You know, you're right. After that 24 season, we lost 27 seniors, tried to replace with a bunch of high school kids, and we got a super good class. I mean, really good group of kids. Took a lump or two last year that, personally, I take responsibility for those. Even getting ready for this first game, I can just see so many things we could have done better. So I couldn't say that it's youth or things like that. I think we can coach better. I think we can play better. And I just, I feel like that's how we started last year. So this first game is huge for us. And the expectations, Casey, hadn't changed much. I mean, it's still, can you practice at a high level every day? And if you can learn to do things over and over and over, that's usually who you become. And so it's all been about practice habits for us. And there's been some growth in the team too in areas off the field that are exciting that I won't get into now. But man, it's been a fun summer and it's been a fun fall, fall camp trying to get ready and a good group of young men and a good mixture. You mentioned transfers, high school. Our roster is still 90% high school. It's 10% transfer. We're going to try to hang on to that. We feel like you've still got to build a program, even in the midst of transfer portal and all that stuff that's going on. We still feel like you got to have a nucleus that are 4-year, 5-year guys now that are in the program. Then you sprinkle in the transfers where you've got to have the help. And man, did we hit the jackpot on the transfers. I mean, we've got some great young men that are going to do a great job this year.
19: Sophomore Trey Nichols out of Grand Prairie, Texas, emerged last year as quarterback, and he showed tremendous talent both throwing and running the football, finishing with over 1,000 yards and 6 touchdowns through the air, and 5 scores on 535 yards rushing. Now, he assumes the helm of the Tiger offense full-time here in 2026. How has he progressed through spring ball and fall camp, and where do you see opportunities for him to continue to grow as we enter week one?
20: Yeah, first of all, he's learned to take care of his body. You know, I don't know that many people realize he played with a broken foot in the Henderson game. So, you know, being able to take care of his body, making sure we got the right vitamins in him, supplements, things like that to protect him. I think that's first. Second, I think he's a mentee. He's not a mentor right now. You know, he's learning from the old guys how to practice, how to lead, those kind of things. And naturally, he's come out of his freshman year. There's a bump in the road here and there. But he's in that leadership meeting, and he's learning from a great group of old guys, and they've really taken him in. And I'm seeing some great things in practice from him. You know, his ability to escape the pocket, nobody questions. His ability to throw the big ball and the short ball, nobody questions. He's a good football player. And I really believe this too, Casey. The coach-to-player communication has made a huge difference for a young quarterback.
19: Yeah.
20: You know, it's one thing to have a veteran that's been here 5 years seeing the same signals over and over and over. But you put all those signals on a freshman, it makes it really tough. And be able to speak the play into that coach-player device has been incredible. I think he probably hears Coach Derby when he lays down at night after, you know, hearing him so much in practice with coach-player communication. So that's been great on offense and defense, and I'm excited about technology entering, you know, our league this year.
19: Wichita's had a highly active recruiting summer, as you said, as players from our conference counterparts and elsewhere around the region hit the portal looking for greener pastures. This is part of the new normal, right, in college football, along with NIL payouts, which remain largely, thankfully, confined to Division I programs. How have these developments changed the nature of your work coaching this sport at the college level?
20: Yeah, well, what's so difficult is to manage the roster and make sure you have enough, because there's a tendency to oversign. And then if you oversign and guys don't leave, now you're over the NCAA allotment, or you're over the school budget, or whatever you're trying to work with. So trying to balance that is extremely tough. I would say this, and I don't say this in a bragging way. I think we got great kids. I think they're good communicators. They're learning to communicate. We brought people in to talk about the portal, talk about the negatives and things that can happen, and the positives. For some individual players, there is a positive for that. So knowing when and where, communicating us with the players with us, and making sure that we have a good plan going into each semester. But it is difficult. It is different. But again, I love our guys, and they're committed to this season. And I think that's the way you have to do it. You got to commit to this season. You got to get ready to go and know that you've got a nucleus that's committed forever. You know?
19: New faces on that offensive coaching staff. In fact, longtime offensive line coach Brett Shockley departed for El Dorado to lead their program. Mm-hmm. And succeeding him is Jonathan Fletcher, who, after more than a decade at Delta State University in the Gulf South Conference, joins the Tiger staff to coach up offensive line and tight ends. Tell us about Fletcher and what he brings to our program.
20: Well, two guys join us, T.J. Cole, All-American.
19: Of course, running yes. back. Speaking of offense,
20: And John Fletcher, I mean, what two great additions right there. I mean, when Coach Cooley, the head coach at Delta State, went to Ole Miss about 6 months ago, he called me and said, hey, I know Shock's probably never going to leave. And, of course, Shock and I were talking about him leaving at the time. And he said, I'm going to Ole Miss, you know, so I want you to know about Fletch and his family over here. He said he's a phenomenal coach. He's been coordinator. He's been assistant head coach. I mean, he brings a lot of good stuff to the table. And, of course, TJ, too, playing here, being one of us, all those things. So, having John and TJ has been incredible. You know, those two guys to come in and be a new set of eyes and new motivation and really strategy as well, because we've been together so long. And those are, being together is great. It's good, you know, retention, but also getting a fresh look at things has been really good for us. And I think over time, it's going to be really, really healthy for us offensively.
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19: The Tigers host the other Tigers of the Great American Conference tonight in Cliff Harris Stadium here in Arkadelphia. ECU shocked Ouachita and Ada in last season's conference opener and went on to post a 6-5 conference record in the GAC. Head coach John LaTrenta led his program to their first winning season during his tenure in 2025, and surely he now looks to build on that success and compete for the conference title. So, Coach, where do you see key threats across the ECU roster that will demand our special attention tonight?
20: Well, everything starts with quarterback. You know, and they've got the one returning quarterback in the entire league. I mean, and he's been playing a couple of years, and you know, he's a lot like Trey. He can throw it, he can run it, he's great out of the pocket.
19: This is Kennedy, Sergio Kennedy.
20: Yes, yeah. And just a great playmaker, and they put a lot on him. I mean, he's gonna throw it deep, short. He's gonna run out of the pocket. They've always had the ability to run the football. They establish the run and then play action, do different things with their quarterback. So, you know, offensively, I think they've got a lot of firepower. It looks like, you know, in the early game, you don't really know. Rosters kind of get put up late and all those kind of
19: funny
20: things.
19: Funny how that works.
20: Yeah, it is. But it looks like they've got a lot of new guys on defense. A lot of guys that we played against last year are gone. And they were really good on defense last year. You know, they gave people fits. And I'll give John a lot of credit. He is a defensive coordinator head coach. That guy's he's always given us fits. He's always done a good job schematically, and have a lot of respect for John and the way he coaches that group and recruits that group. So we know our hands are full. And then, you know, you take that third look too with special teams. We didn't play very well on special teams last year. So it's got to be a three-phase game. And of course, the opener always comes down to missed assignments. We've got to be under 25 as a team. Conditioning, okay, and then being good in three phases. So you know, those two biggies, conditioning and missed assignments, are going to be critical for us. And hopefully we've gotten that across to our team, and they've been coachable and they've practiced hard. So hopefully we can clean those things up and be ready to go.
19: So you've already alluded to it, but I wanted to ask, what are some of the things that a team can learn about itself in that season opener? Because it does feel like you're unwrapping a Christmas present.
20: You are. And you can be a real confident team and get your confidence taken away, or vice versa. Just by some good things happening in those first two games, you can really build some things mentally for a football team. I think we've got enough age. We're ready for the storms. You know, I think we're ready to roll. And I think our guys, especially this team more than some other teams in the past, realize how good everybody is in the league, and you got to be ready to play. I think this team is very hungry because of last year. And so I think it shapes up good. But again, for us right now, all that matters is how we practice this next few weeks to get ready for each game. And of course, we practiced great this week getting ready for this one. So we're ready to go.
19: The story of the summer in many ways this year has been the oppressive heat and humidity, and that has yet to abate here in Arkansas in early September. What steps has the team had to take to maintain player health during summer and fall camp? And what special steps is the league taking to ensure player safety in the game tonight?
20: Yeah, well, the league, I mean, you can talk about that wet bub, but it really doesn't affect the game. I mean, we play the game in the wet bub, even if it's over. You know, in practice, they usually shut us down. But, you know, getting ready for the game, we've really done a lot of morning practices to not be shut down. Because if you're practicing NCAA rule and all those kind of things, and our athletic training staff, I mean, they're going to shut us down when that wet bub gets a certain level. And I get it. When you do endo, you practice, you do conditioning, all those things, really the game is easier. And I shouldn't use the word easier. The game is a little better for the body, because you're not doing those same things. You're getting breaks, you're getting hydrated during the game, things like that. So my concern is not the game. It's just been getting to the game. You know, we've had a couple of afternoons where we've had to adjust practice because of the wet bub. But the training camp, first 2 weeks, we went at 8:30 every morning. Mm-hmm. Usually about 11 a.m. is when that wet bub hits. So we've been able to avoid that with practice.
19: We close out each week with a report on team injuries, and you have told us over the years that a team is never healthier than they are in week one. So where do we stand as we approach kickoff tonight?
20: We should have everybody. We didn't lose anybody during training camp, and we're solid. We got some aches and pains, and that's part of camp. But I feel good about where we are, and look forward to turning these guys loose, because they're hungry and they're healthy and they're ready to go.
19: Well, Coach, it's great to be back, and it does feel a little bit like Christmas come early, even though it's blazing hot out there tonight. I know a lot of us get that same thrill when college football season rolls around, and it's a good feeling to have. Students and alumni are filling the stands here at Cliff Harris Stadium even as we speak, so we know a rowdy home crowd will be on hand. I know the guys, just as you said, they're hungry, they're ready to go out and show what they can do. So good luck to the Wichita Tigers in getting our first victory of the season tonight.
20: Thank you, guys. I know y'all are ready to go, too, and it'll be a fun night.
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7: Welcome back to the Baptist Health Tiger Countdown to kickoff. We're now 35 minutes away from the season opener between East Central and Ouachita. Full slate of Great American Conference games to review during our Legacy Termite and Pest Control GAC report, with three contests underway with 6 o'clock kicks. Henderson at Southern Nazarene. Henderson looking to win its 7th consecutive season opener, as well as its 7th straight road opener. The last time the Reddies lost a season opening game on the road was against Central Arkansas in 2011. That was the first year of the Great American Conference. Southern Nazarene enters 2026, coming off a 2-9 campaign a season ago. Southern Nazarene has managed just one winning season with a record of 500 or better. That was a 6-6 campaign in 2023. That was capped off by an appearance in the Funtown RV Heritage Bowl, and the current score in that one. First quarter action, Henderson leads on the road 7-0. Northwestern at Harding, it's the head coaching debut of Roddy Moat. Harding enters the 2026 season as the number 2 team in NCAA Division II, earning the second spot in both the AFCA Division II coaches poll, 738 points there, and in the D2Football.com preseason top 25 poll behind defending national champion Ferris State. Number 2 selection marks Harding's 91st consecutive appearance in the top 25 poll. Harding leads the series 16-2. They've won 14 straight meetings overall. It's the Bison's longest active winning streak against any opponent. First quarter score there, Harding leads early 14-0. The 2026 season will be the first under head coach Gary Goff at Monticello. The Boll Weevils lost to Southeastern Oklahoma State last season 44-13. They're meeting up tonight. Southeastern leads the all-time series 11-4, and the Savage Storm have won 9 of the last 10 matchups. The Boll Weevils are 2-5 at home against Southeastern. Their last win in Monticello was in 2019. Savage Storm returned 2 quarterbacks, each who saw significant time under center a season ago, and quite a bit of their offensive line back as well. 7 members who saw starts last year on the offensive line. They're expected to do well there up front. And right now, in the first quarter, there is no score between Southeastern and Monticello. The game's kicking up at 7 o'clock, Southern Arkansas at Oklahoma Baptist. The Mule Riders lead the series 9-1 all time, with the Bison's only win coming in 2021 in a game that was played in Magnolia. SAU is undefeated in Shawnee in 4 trips. And in the 10 contests the Mule Riders have played against Oklahoma Baptist, they have scored exactly 500 points. They're averaging 50 points a game against Oklahoma Baptist. The other OBU had a 2-9 record a season ago. They have 34 incoming freshmen and 20 transfers as they overhauled their roster a bit. Southwestern at Arkansas Tech. Arkansas Tech coming off its first winning season since 2017, when they finished 7-5 overall and made an appearance in the Heritage Bowl under first-year head coach Roy Thompson. SWASU finished last season

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12: Welcome back to the Baptist Health Tiger Countdown to kickoff. Now 29 minutes away from East Central and Wichita for the 2026 home opener. Near 100 degrees, heat index above 100. Hot night, but it's still football season. Is back here in Arkansas. It's going to be a good night. Normally in this segment, we would recap and play the highlights from the previous week for the Taylor King Law Firm highlights, but it's game one. So instead, we continue our look at tonight's opponent, the East Central Tigers. Later in the pregame show, Casey Modell will have an interview with the head coach of the opponent. East Central returns a lot from last year's 6-6 team that finished the season with a loss to Northeastern State in the first ever First Americans Bowl. The Orange Tigers return 12 of their 23 all-GAC selections from last year's squad, including the quarterback, Sergio Kennedy. You've already heard his name a couple of times on the pregame show. He led the league in passing yards, 2,609, and total offense as well. He ranked third in passing touchdowns with 17 and was top four in the league in five other offensive categories. Other all-GAC performers returning include East Central include running back Caden Jones and receivers Quincy Thomas and Xavier Gordon, along with tight end Brooks Rigney, and three offensive linemen. And they return two all-GAC defensive players. That's defensive lineman Joshua Rodriguez and linebacker Justin McCray. Thursday's matchup against East Central is the 29th all-time meeting against the Orange Tigers, and Wichita holds the all-time lead 22-6, including a 12-2 edge during the GAC era. As Rex mentioned at the top of the broadcast, East Central won the game in the season opener a year ago. Prior to last year's win for ECU, the Purple Tigers had won 11 in a row, and that other win for East Central, that occurred back in 2012. It was a 37-27 outcome in Ada. Series actually began way back in 1947 and 1948, with Wichita coming away with wins in both of those. The two squads would meet every year from 1988 to 1999 and then resume that series when the Great American Conference was formed. As we said, last time out, East Central took advantage of big plays to beat then-ranked number 15 Wichita 24-22 at Coyisto Stadium in Ada, Oklahoma. That was in the 2025 season opener. The game-winning drive for East Central started with just over 2 minutes remaining and featured big plays of 19 and 17 yards. Also had two plays that went for 20 yards or more to get down into Wichita territory before finally a game-winning field goal. There was one really bright spot for Wichita in that game. It was Carter McElhaney. He recorded his third career kickoff return for a touchdown that went 99 yards, broke at least eight tackles.

0: fumbles on the play, and it was later the number one play in ESPN Sports Center's top 10. McElhinney was named the GAC Special Teams Player of the Week for his efforts. East Central is coached by John LaTrenta. He's now in his third season as the head coach, but it's his fourth year overall. He served as the interim during the 2023 season, so 4 years at the helm now for East Central. He has a record coming into this year of 14-20, leading East Central. And the team did finish with a conference record above 500 last year, going 6-5 in GAC play before losing in their bowl game. That concludes our look at East Central, and coming up next, we have opposition research with Casey Modell. That's still to come. Stay with us. The Baptist Health Tiger countdown to kickoff continues in 2 minutes here on the Wachita Football Network, presented by Visit Hot Springs.
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5: Welcome back, Tiger Nation. Tonight, I'm talking with John LaTrenta, the head coach of East Central University. ECU posted a winning conference record for the first time in Coach LaTrenta's tenure and are hungry for more coming into the 2026 regular season. His Tigers face the Wachita Tigers in Great American Conference play tonight in Cliff Harris Stadium. Coach LaTrenta, thank you for joining us.
6: Thanks for having me.
5: Your first winning season with East Central came last year as head coach, and now you have a foundation of success to build on for the future. What are you looking for from your program in 2026?
6: To keep pushing this thing forward. We are very hungry. We are a player-led team. Now, since this is going into my fourth season as a head football coach, the way we built this thing has kind of been in sort of that I view is our kids want to lead this program. So they're hungry. They're player-led. We're old. We're mature. It's time to win football games, and I'm excited to watch them go play and go do it together.
5: Let's talk about some of your returning veterans. Who are you excited about this season?
6: Sergio Kennedy, our quarterback, our captain, our leader, come back for obviously his fourth season, but his third year at the helm of quarterback for us. It's kind of nice to be able to have a third year quarterback, a guy that knows the system. We trust, our players trust, and he's been successful. He continues to grow. We took another step this offseason. Excited to see him play this fall. Our wide receiver room is very deep. We returned all our four returning pass catchers, Caden Jones is the leader in that room. Excited to see him take that next step too as a senior. O-line, very old again, returning four out of the five guys, Ty Dodd and Alexander Brown anchoring that. Defensively, Caden Pickens at the linebacker position, Justin McCray at the DM position, and then Nathan Chili Rainey at the safety position. So a lot of familiarity in some of our rooms. Our guys understand what the expectations and the standards are. I'm excited to go see them play just a year older and more games under their belt.
5: Nowadays, of course, every program negotiates the transfer portal to fill out their roster. Who have you brought in this season that you're also looking forward to see on the field?
6: Yeah, we brought some guys in at both sides of the ball. I think we did a good job again this year, really kind of solidifying some of the guys in the DB room. We brought some guys in, Elijah Simmons from SNU, from Southern Naz, brought a couple guys in from Lincoln University safety-wise and DN-wise that'll compete for some spots and some depth and playing on teams. And then you'll see at the wide receiver position a couple of our younger slots with some redshirt freshmen that have come from some other programs in the MIAA that are kind of from the DFW area that we recruit that have relationships with. So we've increased our speed a little bit more on offense at those positions, and with doing so, it helped us in the kick game.
5: East Central, of course, kicked off the 2025 season with an upset victory over Ouachita in Ada. And as you've mentioned, many of those same players will take the field tonight. Is there added confidence for your team knowing that they have what it takes to win tonight?
6: Yeah, I think that's the biggest thing is confidence and belief. This team has both of those. And then now they just got to go play with a fearless attitude every single play and know that they have the ability. It's just how consistent are they willing to do it as a football team. So, yes, that helps. But like we've talked about, the past is the past. We're only as good as we are with what we do today. And so we need to make sure we put our best foot forward and we play our best football today.
5: Tonight, of course, you do face the Ouachita Tigers on the road in Arkadelphia. So what will it take for East Central to earn those back-to-back victories against Ouachita on the field?
6: Game one, talking about this with our football team, game one in any season, obviously with the Great American Conference, we're very familiar with each other, right? Because we play all conference games. And so for us, it's the ability to start fast. Right. And not only function with success, but how do we function with adversity? In practice, it's super hard to be able to always, implement some, things that might not go their way. And so we try to do that, make them uncomfortable, but we got to see how we act when we get punched in the face and what do we do as a team. So I'm excited about that. Starting fast, taking care of the football, and then being really good in the kicking game.
5: Well, Coach, that's all I've got for you. Thanks again for the conversation and for your time.
6: Thank you.
5: That was head coach John LaTrenta of East Central University, whose Tigers face the Ouachita Tigers in Arkadelphia tonight.
7: The Ouachita Tigers countdown to kickoff continues in 2 minutes here on the Ouachita Football Network, brought to you by Visit Hot Springs.
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0: This is the Baptist Health Tiger Countdown to Kickoff, where we're just about ready for kickoff here at Cliff Harris Stadium. Cliff Harris in the building today. Michael Westbrook joined now by Dr. Jeff Root, the football doctor, and each and every week he visits with a member of the Ouachita football staff. And I like the fact that this week you're starting with a defensive guy that he made a huge impact last year, Dr. Root.
12: Yeah, he really did. So much fun to be back with you. Hey, absolutely. It's great to be back on the air. 2026 season finally arriving. I tell you what, Justin Crutchmer is the guy we're talking about. Last year as a linebacker making his debut for the Tigers, he forced fumble after fumble in this game, wants to do it again this year. He's a major in communication and media, a minor in business. He's a first-team all-GAC member, really fine linebacker, fine player, led all of Division II and forced fumbles with seven. When we first noticed that talent, as I said, last year against ECU. He told me this week he wants to do it again. Led Ouachita in tackles as well, 5.5 tackles for loss. He recovered two of the fumbles that he forced, also has an interception. He's a junior transfer from Oklahoma State University, but played his high school ball at nearby Lake Hamilton High School. His father, Kevin, is Ouachita's wrestling coach. His brothers, Brian and Kyle, both wrestled for Oklahoma State University, and Justin honed his ability to punch the football away from running backs by practicing with Kyle, who is now a professional MMA fighter. So that's quite a family that Justin comes from. I asked him to tell me about the weeks and the months of work preparing for tonight, the beginning of the season.
14: It really starts right after the season ends, like through off season, and then as those weeks go up, like running and everything, and then whenever we finally get into pads and fall camp. So that's like almost like 7 or 8 months that we're preparing for this first game, basically. And like we go against each other most of fall camp, but then we sprinkle in a little bit of the team we're about to play. And it's just like, it, like for me, it takes up like all of my day, basically. Like I go to class, and right as I'm in the mind of class, I'm at the facility either getting treatment or watching film and practicing. And then whenever I come home, I'm watching film basically until I go to sleep.
12: We heard in opposition research that a lot of starters have returned for ECU, but on that defense, I talked with Justin about the fact that he's got some buddies who are back from last year. The starting lineup, similar on defense, but in the defensive backfield, especially some newcomers have come in. Ask him about the returners and the newcomers. Have they gelled as a unit?
14: It's been good because most of our new guys came in the spring. So, like, we've built a brotherhood with them, and we've all gotten, like, really close to the defense. And we know what they can do, and we're all just really excited to see, like, end game, like, how we all merge together and play.
12: I also ask him how difficult it might be in this age of the portal to prepare for an offense when you haven't seen the players that came into the portal for East Central yet. You don't know exactly what they'll do in the first game of his season. I guess that's always been true, but maybe especially now, he says they're ready anyway.
14: Well, we kind of just go off what they, like what they did last year, because they have all the same coaches, really. So we don't know if they're going to be a lot different, but we kind of assume that everything's going to be pretty similar and sprinkle in a little bit of differences. So we just watch a lot of the film they had last year from like the last four games and from our game, and we just got to be prepared for anything to happen.
12: When you talk to Justin, you notice immediately that he has really come into his own as a leader, as a mature voice on that team. You can hear it in his voice even in this interview. I said, you know, you're clearly a leader of this team, Justin. What has it been like to grow into that key role?
14: It's been a little bit different for me. I've been really focused on, like, growing into that role since season has ended last year, because I knew I was going to be in this role whenever season came. And I think I've gotten a lot better. I've met with all the coaches a lot, and we've talked about it, and I just think as each week goes on, I just show by example of what we need to do to win, and I think that most guys can see that.
12: shows by example how hard to work, how to concentrate, how to put in the extra work for the film, and the players clearly look to him as their leader on defense. All right, it's a hot night. Cooling off to below 100 anyway, still above 100 in the what you're going to feel when you are sitting here in the box or when you're sitting down in the stands. It's a great crowd that's showing up. And despite the heat, this large crowd is going to get bigger. A few people might be below us under the down by the concession stand in the shade, but it's going to be a huge crowd here. I asked him how much it meant to the team to have a big crowd for these home games.
14: It's great to have people there cheering us on. Like, we love the atmosphere. And honestly, I think a good atmosphere makes us play a little bit better. But we've been, like, really harping on this since the spring, is that we are a moment-driven defense and team, really. And so, like, we don't want to let anything that's not under our control. So, like, if not as many people come, they're not as loud. We need to stay, like, in the moment that we're in and win that moment.
12: Yeah, staying in the moment. They talk on this team about moments. A moment here, a moment there are going to make a difference in a game. A lot of hard work is put into every play and every game, but you got to win moment by moment. That's been the real focus for this team on offense and on defense. And he really speaks that language and has talked to his defense about that. You got to be in the moment. You got to win the moment. You love the crowd here for the home game, but you got to be in the moment because sometimes you're going to play on the road or sometimes you might have to play in bad weather. You got to be in the moment, be ready for the moment. He has harped on that, and I think it's made a difference with this defense. I did ask him, listen, you guys have been practicing teammate against teammate for quite a while now. What's it going to be like to finally face someone other than a teammate?
14: We've been talking about this for a while because, like, it's honestly been kind of funny because our DBs, like, learn some of the calls. So, like, I don't think they play as hard sometimes because, like, they know and, like, it's practice. Like, they don't really – I don't want to say they don't care, but, like, it's we've been doing the same thing for the last, like, 4 months. So it's going to – like, we can't wait to hit somebody new. Like, we've been thinking about this for a while.
12: You know, it is something they're very much looking forward to, and something that does occur. You know, after a while, a defensive back knows the patterns that his receivers or their receivers are going to run, and after a while, they can relax slightly because they know what's going to come up against them. And so he said, you know, we are focused now. We're ready to play somebody in a different uniform, and we are ready to play a GAC schedule. And so he's excited about the fact he's going to hit somebody and try to create a fumble tonight, and it's not going to be somebody with a Wichita uniform on. It might be a Tiger, but it won't be somebody with a Wichita uniform on here as we play the East Central Tigers. This does open up the 127th season of football here tonight against East Central. 127 seasons of football for Wichita. 1895 is the first documented season in program history, which consisted of just one game. And that was against the arch-rival Henderson State Reddies, an 8-0 win for the Tigers. And Wichita, of course, still leads in that series. But it's close after all these years, and we're getting closer to the 100th game. But that's still in our future, so we'll think about tonight. And after finishing fourth in the GAC in 2025, the Wichita Tigers have been voted as the number two team in the conference headed into this season. The Tigers own a league-best 7 GAC titles in the 14-year history of the league. Harding was selected as the preseason favorite after winning the league and advancing to NCAA Division II National Championships and the championship game last season. Southern Arkansas and Henderson State, who both finished ahead of the Tigers, Wichita Tigers, in 25, are picked third and fourth, respectively, to start the season. The rest of the poll includes, in order, Arkansas Tech, that's a team on the rise, East Central, the team Wichita will play tonight, Southwestern Oklahoma State University, Southeastern Oklahoma State University, the University of Arkansas at Monticello, Oklahoma Baptist, Southern Nazarene, and Northwestern Oklahoma State. For the 11th straight season, all 12 GAC schools will play each other in 11 consecutive weeks to determine the league's champion. That is unique and a wonderful thing in terms of being able to predict your travel expenses, being able to predict who's going to win a conference because everybody plays everybody else. It's an even shot for each team in the conference to try to win it. With last year's 7-4 finish, Wichita has now totaled 31 seasons in its history with at least 7 wins. The Tigers have won at least 7 games in 12 seasons. straight seasons, as the Tigers have been the model of consistency here in the GAC with championships and with winning seasons year after year. But they did lose last year to East Central, and they're going to be looking to bounce back. Wichita fell out of the top 25, remained unranked for the rest of the season after that game last year, so a little bit of revenge might be on the minds of the fans and maybe some of the players too. The Tigers are back in the national picture to start 2026, earning a number 24 ranking, and then that moved up to number 20 here just recently. They haven't even played, and they've moved up four spots already. Wichita has been nationally ranked in 79 of the past 89 AFCA polls, including reaching as high as number 3 on two different occasions, once in 22, and again in 2024. Both seasons, the Tigers won the Great American Conference Championship and advanced to the NCAA Division II playoffs. Harding's the only other GAC ranked nationally to start this season. The Bisons are number 3 in the AFCA poll, number 2 in the D2Football.com media poll. Henderson State and Southern Arkansas have also received votes. That concludes the Baptist Health Tiger Countdown to Kickoff. Football's coming your way next here on the Wichita Football Network, presented by Visit Hot Springs.
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20: It's time for Wichita Football 2026. 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
12: Oh, we have been waiting and waiting and waiting, and the night is finally here. You hear the cheers below me. The Wichita Tigers are on the field. A very large crowd has showed up on a hot late afternoon, early evening, 94 degrees. But you know, before we're off the air, we'll be in the 70s. That's cooled me off just thinking about it. This is Jeff Root. Along with me is Richard Atkinson. Richard, Ouachita won the toss, deferred. They're going to put their defense on the field first.
1: Yeah, they are. This is a defense led by Justin Crutchmer. You talked to him a minute ago. He's that linebacker. So we'll see that defensive unit come out. And pretty excited about that front seven for the defense. The backfield, I think the defensive secondary could be really good. Just a lot of new faces back there because they lost a lot of guys from last year. So we're going to see a lot of new guys out there. And then, of course, they're putting a great player out there for East Central to start off, Sergio Kennedy. And he got the win last year, one of the better quarterbacks in this conference. And so you're going to see a marquee quarterback battle in this first game.
12: Does mean something about the confidence in your defense when you send them onto the field to face Kenny. I mean, he's a very fine quarterback, a three-year starter, but he is going to have to face a defense that considers itself absolutely ready for this game.
1: Yeah, and they're going to want a little revenge from last year. You talked about that factor right there. You know, this is not an easy opening game. Some teams around the conference are going to have games that are a little bit easier. This is a tough game. ECU's always, you know, Ouachita's won the bulk of these matchups, but ECU's always a tough game. And so we'll see what the defense come out here and do. Last time they played at Cliff Harris Stadium, the Ouachita defense held ECU to under 100 total yards. Of course, that was a freshman Kennedy at quarterback then and a very, very good Ouachita defense. Then, of course, last year ECU got the win, so kind of a grudge match of the last three for Kennedy.
12: Most of the field now is in the shade. The sun is still an issue for us here in the press box, but it won't be for much longer. It'll go down. We'll have a beautiful evening, and it'll cool off a little bit. But a big crowd has shown up for this game, and Ouachita is lined up for the kickoff. We are ready for the 2026 season for the Ouachita Tigers, and we expect it to be a very exciting one. Glad you have joined us. Let me turn it over to the voice of the Tigers, Rex Nelson.
2: Thank you, Dr. Jeff Root. Braden Johnson will be kicking off for Ouachita. East Central will be moving from west to east. Remember, this field goes east-west, not north-south. So away from the setting sun, the kick is going to be fair caught, so they'll bring it out. And now, how do you stop Sergio Kennedy? Well, Richard Atkinson, Ouachita didn't do a very good job of it a year ago.
1: They didn't last year, and of course, they also didn't stop the run game very good. And that running back, Cade Searcy, is gone, but they brought back Quincy Thompson. He was their second leading rusher last year. He's a big back at 225 yards. So you got a very balanced offense in ECU. Last year they came in, or last year they had about 224 pass yards a game, about 136 rush yards a game. So pretty balanced. So you got to be ready for anything. But Kennedy, we saw last year, Rex, he also has some legs. He's a pretty good runner.
2: He's the real deal. He is a third-year starter. He's a junior, but he's been starting since his freshman year. He was a redshirt freshman, started last year and beat Ouachita as a sophomore, and now a junior, a third-year starter. He's got running backs on either side, and he will start by going to the ground, and it's no gain. Good job by Ouachita there early, Jeff, as they hand it off to Quincy Thompson.
12: Yeah, a number of people in on that, including Chris Robinson, one of the captains for tonight's game, and he got there quickly. That shut him down with only a yard gain. Good work by the defense on the first play from the game.
2: Second and nine, ball at the 26 on this hot night at Cliff Harris Stadium. As Michael mentioned earlier, Cliff Harris is in the house tonight for this ball game. This time, one running back. They're going to throw out into the left flats. Got a receiver, but very little yardage, Richard. It'll be up to the 29. That's a three-yard gain that'll bring up third and six.
1: Yeah, it's a little tunnel screen that time, and the defensive end for Ouachita, Joey Ortego, saw it and made the tackle. Defensive ends may be the strength of this defense. They've got four they feel pretty good about out there. That time, he was the one that got the tackle on the receiver. You don't see that very often, and a pivotal third and six to start out.
2: Yeah, so let's see if Ouachita can start the season with the three and out. Two wide receivers to the near side, one to the far side. He's looking down the middle of the field. Got a receiver out at the 36, and that's a first down. Converted that time, Richard.
1: Yeah, they did, and he's got his top four receivers from last year back.
2: Yep.
1: Making that catch was Caden Jones, their leading receiver from last year, so he knows where to go with it.
2: Yeah, he's their best receiver. This time on the ground, and Jeff, not much there, out to the 39-yard line, a gain of three.
12: Tight formation that time, tried to bully the Tigers, but not a lot there. The interior line, defensive ends, even the secondary doing a nice job of tackling, but he had too much time to throw on third down moments ago.
2: Sergio Kennedy, the third-year starting quarterback for East Central Oklahoma. Again, they beat Ouachita in the season opener a year ago on a field goal on the final play of the game. They will come out of the pistol this time. One running back directly behind Kennedy. Kennedy passing left side. Got a man coming out of the backfield with running room over the 45. He's out to the 49-yard line. Bringing it in for East Central was Rodney Searles, and it's another first down for the Tigers from Oklahoma.
1: Yeah, just got the running back kind of out in the flats that time and made a nice easy pass, and they're doing a good job of mixing it up so far. Actually, I think that was the tight end. They're doing a good job of mixing up the run and pass on the Tigers so far.
2: Yeah, they've moved it from the 25 out to the 49. East Central works from its 49 with trips to the near side. One man to the far side. Straight drop back. Kennedy pass blocked. Kennedy catches it on the block, and he's going to be forced out of bounds for a big loss. He should have let that one go incomplete.